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0: home for small talk. I'm Lisa Lucera, Fox News. That's what President Trump said after his first round of talks with China's President Xi Jinping, telling Fox's Hannity.
1: There's no talking about how nice the weather is. Oh, let's look at the stars. Let's look at the sun. You know, no, he's all business. And that's, I like that. I mean, that's a good thing.
0: On trade, the president said President Xi told him he will open China up in stages. And on Iran, he said he believes China can have some influence. This hour, the president will have a working lunch with President Xi.
2: First, President Trump has to figure out what exactly Xi is willing to do when he says that he wants to help end the Iran war. We also have to figure out which CEOs, American CEOs that are part of the traveling party, besides Boeing, are going to leave here with new commitments from the Chinese for business here. She says that he's going to open up the country a little bit more. So what exactly does that mean? We hope to find out.
0: Fox's Peter Doocy in Beijing. There are reports a ship operating as a floating armory for security firms in the Gulf of Oman has been seized by Iran as attacks on foreign flagships continue.
3: An Indian flag vessel was attacked and sunk off the coast of Oman following a suspected explosion from a drone or missile. All crew on board, though, reported to be safe. The economic toll is also adding up. With no ships passing through the vital waterway, the estimated cost to the global economy is close to $14 billion every day and climbing.
0: Fox's Ashley Webster in Tel Aviv. CIA Director John Ratcliffe traveled to Havana today to meet with officials, including Raul Castro's grandson, to discuss intelligence cooperation, economic stability, and security issues. Meanwhile, Fox News Digital is citing one source that says the U.S. is moving to indict Raul Castro. 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
0: Senators agree they won't get paid during any future government shutdowns.
5: Senators unanimously pass a resolution to have their salaries withheld during shutdowns. It directs the Secretary of the Senate to withhold pay whenever a government shutdown affects one or more federal agencies. Too long shutdowns in less than a year put financial strain on those federal employees working without pay. Like those employees, senators would get back pay when the shutdown's over and the checks restart. Louisiana Republican John Kennedy sponsored the bill. It takes effect November 4th, the day after the midterms. The 27th Amendment to the Constitution, proposed in 1789 and ratified in 1992, prohibits any law that changes congressional salaries until after the next election. Chris Foster, Fox News.
0: The resolution does not apply to the House, which would have to pass its own bill. Members of Congress are paid a base salary of $174,000 a year. An Oklahoma inmate who was nearly executed three times has been released on bond while awaiting a retrial for the 1997 killing of his former boss. The Supreme Court ruled last year the prosecutor's decision to allow a key witness to give testimony they knew to be false violated Richard Glossop's right to a fair trial. Glossop must wear an electronic monitor and is not allowed to contact any witnesses in the case. Ahead of America's 250th birthday, a new report shows America is showing its age with notable weaknesses in areas of national well-being.
6: The U.S. placed 18th overall in U.S. News and World Report's new rankings of the best countries. While we're first place when it comes to culture and tourism and second best for economic development, challenges related to public health outcomes, social cohesion, and public safety in particular pulled down the country's overall standing. We drop all the way to 33rd place for health, 29th for infrastructure, and 41st for civic health. The best country overall was determined to be Switzerland, followed by Denmark and Sweden. Angola came in dead last.
0: Fox's Gianna Chelosi. I'm Lisa Lucera. This is Fox News.
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10: 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I'm Lou Michaels. Got Justin Moore coming up, Alabama, and Brad Paisley. Check weather tonight, mostly cloudy after midnight. We could see some showers and thunderstorms. None showing up on radar at the moment. Lows around 60, southeast winds 5 to 10 tomorrow, mostly sunny and a high in the upper 80s. South winds 10 to 15. Tomorrow night, partly cloudy, chance of evening showers and lows around 65. Saturday, mostly sunny. We do have a chance for some showers and storms in the afternoon. High in the upper 80s. Sunday, mostly sunny, upper 80s, and partly sunny Monday. Breezy, with a 50% chance of showers and thunderstorms. Highs in the upper 80s. The barometer, 29.85 and steady. Humidity 44%. Southeast winds at 9 miles per hour. The high today was 79. Right now 65 in Sedalia, 65 in Boonville, and 68 at KMMO.

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0: chance of thunder. Excuse me. Chance of thunderstorm Saturday with highs in the upper 80s, and Sunday mostly sunny, upper 80s. 68 right now at KMMO.
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0: A sensitive topic. I'm Chris DeMeo, Fox News. The Chinese government says Xi Jinping and President Trump spoke about Taiwan during their meeting on Thursday. China claims that the territory belongs to them, and some U.S. lawmakers have pledged to defend the island where the majority of the world's semiconductors are manufactured.
1: An official Chinese readout says President Xi stressed that the Taiwan question is the most important issue in China-U.S. relations. If it is handled properly, the bilateral relationship will enjoy overall stability. Otherwise, the two countries will have clashes and even conflicts. Official U.S. policy towards control of Taiwan is known as strategic ambiguity. But the U.S. still doesn't think Beijing should try to take over the self-governing island.
0: Fox's Peter Doocy. And the two leaders also discussed the Strait of Hormuz. The president tells Fox's Hannity Xi agrees the strait should be reopened.
2: He joked. He said, you know, it's sort of if they stopped it, then you stop them. But they'd like to see it opened. But they actually closed it.
0: Treasury Secretary Scott Bessent claims China will influence Iran to reopen it. Both leaders discussing Iran as tensions rise in that region. Tehran appears to have seized a vessel off the coast of the United Arab Emirates.
3: The hijacked ship was last seen heading for Iranian waters. Iran's foreign minister claims the country still controls the Strait of Hormuz. Abbas Araghchi attended the BRICS Economic Summit in New Delhi. On the same day, an Indian flagship was attacked and sunk off the coast of Oman. India condemned the attack, but did not assess which country was behind it. With the U.S. blockade of Iranian ports now more than a month old, Treasury Secretary Scott Bessent says Iran feels the effects on Karg Island, the export hub of 90% of its oil before the war.
0: Fox's Lucas Tomlinson in Dubai. 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
0: A federal judge has temporarily blocked the Trump administration's sanctions against the U.N. human rights investigator.
5: U.S. District Judge Richard Leon has ruled that the State Department's July 2025 sanctions against Francesca Albanese likely violated her First Amendment rights because they appeared to directly target her speech. Albanese is a U.N. human rights investigator whose recent work has focused on the Israeli military campaign against Hamas in Gaza. She has served as the U.N. rapporteur for the Palestinian territories since 2022 and has accused Israel of committing genocide and recommended some Israeli officials to the International Criminal Court for prosecution. In a 26-page decision, Leon said, quote, Albanese has done nothing more than speak. The State Department has not responded to the ruling. Tanya J. Powers, Fox News.
0: Several House Republicans, including former members of law enforcement, have spoken out in support of officers during National Police Week.
6: House Republican Conference Chair Lisa McClain said the GOP has pushed legislation meant to help law enforcement.
7: That's why efforts like no tax on overtime matters. Because if we're serious about backing the blue, it has to show up. And it has to show up in their paychecks, too.
6: Congressman Pete Stauber, who served 23 years in law enforcement, said from car crashes to homicides, they have to respond to Americans' darkest hours.
8: Please respect and honor our men and women in uniform and adhere to their lawful order. They deserve that respect, and there will be mutual respect given back.
6: Jessica Rosenthal, Fox News.
0: Lawmakers for Elon Musk and OpenAI began closing arguments today in a landmark trial. The outcome could shape the future of artificial intelligence. Musk, co-founder of OpenAI, the company that launched in 2015, went on to create ChatGPT. His lawsuit accuses OpenAI CEO Sam Altman and his top deputy of shifting into money-making mode if they promised to operate as a nonprofit. I'm Chris DeMeo. This is Fox News.
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14: 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I'm Lou Michaels. Got Kane Brown coming up, Carrie Underwood, Brad Eldridge. Your weather forecast overnight, mostly cloudy. We have a chance for showers and thunderstorms after midnight. Lows around 60, southeast winds 5 to 10. Not seeing any rain, though, to our north or out to our west. So there's still that chance for storms, but nothing has materialized as of yet. Tomorrow, going to be mostly sunny, high in the upper 80s, south winds 10 to 15. Tomorrow night, partly cloudy, and again, a chance of thunderstorms after midnight, low around 65. Saturday, mostly sunny with a 40% chance of showers, highs in the upper 80s. Sunday, mostly sunny, continued warm, high in the upper 80s. Monday, partly sunny and breezy with a chance for showers and thunderstorms, highs in the upper 80s. Tuesday, we have another chance for afternoon thunderstorms and highs around 80 right now. Barometer, steady, 29.85. Humidity, 46%. Southeast winds at 10 miles per hour. At a high today of 79. Right now, it's 66 in Moberly, 69 in Chillicothe, and 67 here at KMMO.
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1: 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We have a chance for showers and thunderstorms after midnight. Otherwise, mostly cloudy, lows around 60. Tomorrow, mostly sunny, a high in the upper 80s, and will remain in the upper 80s over the weekend. Mostly sunny. We do have a chance for a shower or thunderstorm on Saturday. 60 right now, 67 at KMMO.
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0: Two, today.

0: final talks. I'm Deborah Valentine, Fox News. President Trump arriving for a second round of talks with China's President Xi Jinping during his state visit to Beijing. Among the topics, trade deals and the future of Taiwan, which claims autonomy from the mainland. Fox's Peter Doocy is in Beijing.
1: President Trump says that Xi has offered to help end the Iran war any way that he can. There's about a dozen American CEOs here, and only one of them that we know of has secured a deal. That is the Boeing CEO, who is part of the American delegation, who President Trump says is going to walk away from here with a deal with the Chinese government to buy 200 jumbo jets. Something they probably won't resolve is the main thing, it turns out, President Xi wants out of this summit. He wanted to tell President Trump that the number one priority for U.S. and Chinese relations is that China can basically do whatever they want with Taiwan, and they do not want any interference from the United States government if they choose to make a military move.
0: Treasury Secretary Scott Bessent said that China's promise to influence Iran to reopen the Strait of Hormuz. President Trump on Hannity tells Fox's Sean Hannity, China's president has promised to buy American oil.
2: We're going to go to Texas. We're going to start sending Chinese ships to Texas and to Louisiana and to Alaska. And I think that was another thing that was agreed to. That's a big thing.
3: What about liquefied natural gas?
2: It's not that much longer.
3: Gas too?
2: Yeah, everything. Energy.
0: President Trump also said President Xi promised China would not sell military equipment to Iran. Senate Minority Leader Chuck Schumer warned lawmakers this week President Trump might make concessions in order to please his Chinese counterpart. The United States plans to indict former Cuban President Raul Castro, according to a Department of Justice official who spoke on the condition of anonymity to Reuters. 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
0: A ship described as a floating armory has been seized by Iran in the Strait of Hormuz.
17: The hijacked ship was last seen heading for Iranian waters. Iran's foreign minister claims the country still controls the Strait of Hormuz. Abbas Araghchi attended the BRICS Economic Summit in New Delhi. On the same day, an Indian flagged ship was attacked and sunk off the coast of Oman. India condemned the attack, but did not assess which country was behind it. With the U.S. blockade of Iranian ports now more than a month old, Treasury Secretary Scott Bessent says Iran feels the effects on Karg Island, the export hub of 90% of its oil before the war.
0: Fox's Lucas Tomlinson reporting from Dubai, the United Arab Emirates. The Supreme Court will allow an abortion pill to be available by mail nationwide while a lawsuit plays out. Fox's Kristen Goodwin has details.
18: Two makers of mifepristone, Danco Laboratories and GenBioPro, argued a recent federal appeals court ruling caused chaos and confusion for patients and pharmacies. That ruling determined an in-person visit to a doctor was necessary to receive the medication. The companies asked the Supreme Court to block the lower court's decision and allow patients to receive the pills by mail. Thursday, the High Court granted the drug makers' emergency requests while the legal challenge plays out. The original case challenging the use of the drug was brought by the state of Louisiana, which sued the Food and Drug Administration to challenge a regulation that allowed mifepristone to be prescribed through telehealth and dispensed by mail, arguing it violated the state's sovereignty. Kristen Goodwin, Fox News.
0: Retail sales rose a half of a percentage point for April, a slowdown from the revised growth level of 1.6% in March. That's according to the Commerce Department data that was released on Thursday. March marked the largest one-month increase in retail spending in more than 3 years. I'm Deborah Valentine. This is Fox News.
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13: The KMMO Color Weather Radar Forecast. The overnight forecast, cloudy and breezy, with a chance of light rain, 63 degrees. And then tomorrow, cloud-filled skies with some breeze, with a slight chance of thunderstorms. The temp about 84. A check of the current conditions. The temp 64 degrees, with a few clouds. Humidity 52%. The wind is from the southeast at 13 miles per hour. That's KMMO weather.
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2: Wind is from the southeast at 17 miles per hour. That's KMMO weather.

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1: Let's talk. I'm Chris DiMeo, Fox News. President Trump completing his first round of talks Thursday with China's President Xi Jinping, telling Fox's Hannity,
2: there's no talking about how nice the weather is. Oh, let's look at the stars. Let's look at the sun. You know, now he's all business. And that's, I like that. I mean, that's a good thing.
1: On trade, the president said that President Xi told him that he'll open up China up in stages. And on Iran, he said he believes China can have some influence. The president is meeting again with Xi. Both are having a working lunch.
3: First, President Trump has to figure out what exactly Xi is willing to do when he says that he wants to help end the Iran war. We also have to figure out which CEOs, American CEOs that are part of the traveling party, besides Boeing, are going to leave here with new commitments from the Chinese for business here. Xi says that he's going to open up the country a little bit more. So what exactly does that mean? We hope to find out.
1: That's Fox's Peter Doocy. The two leaders also discussed the Strait of Hormuz.
2: He joked. He said, you know, it's sort of, if they stopped it, then you stop them. But they'd like to see it opened. But they actually closed it.
1: Iran was also discussed. Tehran appears to have seized a vessel off the coast of the United Arab Emirates.
4: The hijacked ship was last seen heading for Iranian waters. Iran's foreign minister claims the country still controls the Strait of Hormuz. Abbas Araghchi attended the BRICS Economic Summit in New Delhi. On the same day, an Indian flagship was attacked and sunk off the coast of Oman. India condemned the attack, but did not assess which country was behind it. With the U.S. blockade of Iranian ports now more than a month old, Treasury Secretary Scott Bessent says Iran feels the effects on Karg Island, the export hub of 90% of its oil before the war.
1: Fox's Lucas Tomlinson. 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
1: A federal judge has temporarily blocked the Trump administration's sanctions against UN human rights investigators.
17: U.S. District Judge Richard Leon has ruled that the State Department's July 2025 sanctions against Francesca Albanese likely violated her First Amendment rights because they appeared to directly target her speech. Albanese is a UN human rights investigator whose recent work has focused on the Israeli military campaign against Hamas in Gaza. She has served as the UN rapporteur for the Palestinian territories since 2022 and has accused Israel of committing genocide and recommended some Israeli officials to the International Criminal Court for prosecution. In a 26-page decision, Leon said, quote, Albanese has done nothing more than speak. The State Department has not responded to the ruling. Tanya J. Powers, Fox News.
1: Several House Republicans, including former members of law enforcement, have spoken in support of officers during National Police Week.
18: House Republican Conference Chair Lisa McClain said the GOP has pushed legislation meant to help law enforcement.
19: That's why efforts like no tax on overtime matters. Because if we're serious about backing the blue, it has to show up. And it has to show up in their paychecks, too.
18: Congressman Pete Stauber, who served 23 years in law enforcement, said from car crashes to homicides, they have to respond to Americans' darkest hours.
20: Please respect and honor our men and women in uniform and adhere to their lawful order. They deserve that respect, and there will be mutual respect given back.
18: Jessica Rosenthal, Fox News.
1: Lawyers for Elon Musk and OpenAI began closing arguments in a landmark trial. The outcome could shape the future of artificial intelligence. Musk's lawsuit accuses OpenAI CEO Sam Altman and his top deputy of shifting into a money-making mode after they promised to run it as a nonprofit. I'm Chris DiMeo. This is Fox News.
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22: The KMMO Color Weather Radar Forecast. The overnight forecast, partly cloudy with a light breeze. There's a slight chance of rain. The temp 69 degrees. And then tomorrow, a few clouds and somewhat breezy with a slight chance of thunderstorms. 85 degrees. A check of the current conditions. The temp 64 degrees under clear skies. Humidity 52%. The wind is from the southeast at 13 miles per hour. That's KMMO.
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9: The KMMO Color Weather Radar Forecast. The overnight forecast, partly cloudy with a light breeze. There's a slight chance of rain. The temp 69 degrees. And then tomorrow, a few clouds and somewhat breezy with a slight chance of thunderstorms. 85 degrees. A check of the current conditions. The temp 64 degrees under clear skies. Humidity 52%. The wind is from the south at 16 miles per hour. That's KMMO weather.

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1: Departing China, I'm Deborah Valentine, Fox News. President Trump met with Chinese President Xi Jinping in Beijing this morning for a second round of talks before boarding Air Force One. Speaking alongside President Xi, President Trump announced the two countries agree on Iran.
2: We did discuss Iran. We feel very similar to Iran. We want that to end. We don't want them to have a nuclear weapon. We want the straits open.
1: President Trump also said President Xi promised China would not sell military equipment to Iran and that the U.S. has made fantastic business deals with Beijing, including China ordering 200 Boeing jets. Congressman John James tells Fox News Live that this deal shows America is serious about international relationships, strengthening the U.S. economy.
3: This is going to boost America's economy on top of the fact that President Trump is now allowing America to be taken more seriously. These are the fruits of peace through strength. The world, especially China, is taking America seriously, taking America at its word. That makes America more safe, and that makes America's economy strong.
1: Treasury Secretary Scott Bessent says China's also promised to influence Iran to reopen the Strait of Hormuz. A ship is seized by Iran in the strait.
4: The hijacked ship was last seen heading for Iranian waters. Iran's foreign minister claims the country still controls the Strait of Hormuz. Abbas Araghchi attended the BRICS Economic Summit in New Delhi. On the same day, an Indian flagship was attacked and sunk off the coast of Oman. India condemned the attack, but did not assess which country was behind it. With the U.S. blockade of Iranian ports now more than a month old, Treasury Secretary Scott Bessent says Iran feels the effects on Karg Island, the export hub of 90% of its oil before the war.
1: Fox's Lucas Tomlinson reporting from Dubai, the United Arab Emirates. 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
1: Today is Federal Reserve Chairman Jerome Powell's last day as chair, but he's staying on the Board of Governors for now. Fox's Jessica Rosenthal explains.
8: Despite pressure from President Trump to leave the chair position, Jay Powell stayed on until his second four-year term ended, and that's today. He said late last month, rather than leave entirely, he'd stay on the Board of Governors because of the Trump administration's initial effort to investigate cost overruns of the Federal Reserve building renovations.
9: My concern is really about the series of legal attacks on the Fed, which threaten our ability to conduct monetary policy without considering political factors.
8: Powell made those remarks even after the U.S. Attorney's Office in D.C. closed the criminal investigation and turned the case over to the Fed's Office of Inspector General. Jessica Rosenthal, Fox News.
1: Powell began serving as chair in 2018 and led the country's monetary policy through COVID, notably stating a belief at the time that inflation was transitory. The Supreme Court will allow an abortion pill to be available by mail nationwide while a lawsuit plays out.
10: Two makers of mifepristone, Danco Laboratories and GenBioPro, argued a recent federal appeals court ruling caused chaos and confusion for patients and pharmacies. That ruling determined an in-person visit to a doctor was necessary to receive the medication. The companies asked the Supreme Court to block the lower court's decision and allow patients to receive the pills by mail. Thursday, the High Court granted the drug makers' emergency requests while the legal challenge plays out. The original case challenging the use of the drug was brought by the state of Louisiana, which sued the Food and Drug Administration to challenge a regulation that allowed mifepristone to be prescribed through telehealth and dispensed by mail, arguing it violated the state's sovereignty. Kristen Goodwin, Fox News.
1: The U.S. plans to indict former Cuban President Raul Castro, according to a Department of Justice official who spoke on the condition of anonymity to Reuters. I'm Deborah Valentine. This is Fox News.
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14: Lawyer. The KMMO Color Weather Radar Forecast. The overnight forecast, partly cloudy with a light breeze. There's a slight chance of rain. The temp 69 degrees. And then tomorrow, a few clouds and somewhat breezy with a slight chance of thunderstorms. 85 degrees. A check of the current conditions. It's currently 63 degrees with a few clouds. Humidity 59%. The wind is from the south at 15 miles per hour. And we have some thunderstorms in the area. That's KMMO weather.
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5: The KMMO Color Weather Radar Forecast. The overnight forecast, partly cloudy and breezy. There's a slight chance of light rain. Temperature 68. And then tomorrow, some clouds here and there and somewhat breezy with a slight chance of thunderstorms. The temp about 84. A check of the current conditions. Currently 61 degrees with a few clouds. Humidity 72%. The wind is from the south at 7 miles per hour. And we have some thunderstorms in the area. That's KMMO weather.
6: Breaker 19, this here's a rubber duck. You got a copy on me, Big Ben, come on. Yeah, 10-4, Big Ben, for sure. By golly, it's clean clear to Flagtown, come on. Yeah, it's a big 10-4 there, Big Ben. Yeah, we definitely got the front door, good buddy. Mercy sakes alive, looks like we got us a convoy.
7: It was the dark of the moon on the 6th of June in a Kenworth pulling logs. Cab over Pete with a reefer on and a Jimmy hauling hogs. We is heading for Bear on I-10 about a mile out of Shaky Town. I says, Pigpen, this here's a rubber duck and I'm about to put the hammer down.

0: you want to back off them hogs? 10-4, about 5 miles or so. 10, roger, them hogs is getting intense up here.
1: By the time we got into Tulsa Town, we had 85 trucks in all. But they's a roadblock up on the Cloverleaf, and them bears is wall to wall. Yeah, them smokies as thick as bugs on a bumper. 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I says, calling all trucks, this here is the duck. We about

0: 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Mercy sakes, you better back off another 10.
1: Well, we rolled up Interstate 44 like a rocket sled on rails. We tore up all of our swindle sheets and left them setting on the scales. By the time we hit that shy town, them bears was getting smart. They'd brought up some reinforcements from the Illinois National Guard. There's armored cars and tanks and jeeps and rigs of every size. Yeah, them chicken coops was full of bears and choppers filled the skies. Well, we shot the line, we went for broke with 1,000 screaming trucks and 11 long-haired friends of Jesus in a chartreuse microbus.
0: Hey, rubber duck to Sodbuster, come on there, yeah, 10-4, Sodbuster, listen, you want to put that microbus in behind that suicide jockey? Yeah, he's home.

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1: Departing China, I'm Deborah Valentine, Fox News. President Trump met with Chinese President Xi Jinping in Beijing this morning for a second round of talks before boarding Air Force One. Speaking alongside President Xi, President Trump announced the two countries agree on Iran.
2: We did discuss Iran. We feel very similar to Iran. We want that to end. We don't want them to have a nuclear weapon. We want the straits open.
1: President Trump also said President Xi promised China would not sell military equipment to Iran and that the U.S. has made fantastic business deals with Beijing, including China ordering 200 Boeing jets. Congressman John James tells Fox News Live that this deal shows America is serious about international relationships, strengthening the U.S. economy.
3: This is going to boost America's economy on top of the fact that President Trump is now allowing America to be taken more seriously. These are the fruits of peace through strength. The world, especially China, is taking America seriously, taking America at its word. That makes America more safe, and that makes America's economy strong.
1: Treasury Secretary Scott Bessent says China's also promised to influence Iran to reopen the Strait of Hormuz. A ship is seized by Iran in the strait.
4: The hijacked ship was last seen heading for Iranian waters. Iran's foreign minister claims the country still controls the Strait of Hormuz. Abbas Araghchi attended the BRICS Economic Summit in New Delhi. On the same day, an Indian flagship was attacked and sunk off the coast of Oman. India condemned the attack, but did not assess which country was behind it. With the U.S. blockade of Iranian ports now more than a month old, Treasury Secretary Scott Bessent says Iran feels the effects on Karg Island, the export hub of 90% of its oil before the war.
1: Fox's Lucas Tomlinson reporting from Dubai, the United Arab Emirates. 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
1: Today is Federal Reserve Chairman Jerome Powell's last day as chair, but he's staying on the Board of Governors for now. Fox's Jessica Rosenthal explains.
9: Despite pressure from President Trump to leave the chair position, Jay Powell stayed on until his second four-year term ended, and that's today. He said late last month, rather than leave entirely, he'd stay on the Board of Governors because of the Trump administration's initial effort to investigate cost overruns of the Federal Reserve building renovations.
10: My concern is really about the series of legal attacks on the Fed, which threaten our ability to conduct monetary policy without considering political factors.
9: Powell made those remarks even after the U.S. Attorney's Office in D.C. closed the criminal investigation and turned the case over to the Fed's Office of Inspector General. Jessica Rosenthal, Fox News.
1: Powell began serving as chair in 2018 and led the country's monetary policy through COVID, notably stating a belief at the time that inflation was transitory. The Supreme Court will allow an abortion pill to be available by mail nationwide while a lawsuit plays out.
11: Two makers of mifepristone, Danco Laboratories and GenBioPro, argued a recent federal appeals court ruling caused chaos and confusion for patients and pharmacies. That ruling determined an in-person visit to a doctor was necessary to receive the medication. The companies asked the Supreme Court to block the lower court's decision and allow patients to receive the pills by mail. Thursday, the High Court granted the drug maker's emergency requests while the legal challenge plays out. The original case challenging the use of the drug was brought by the state of Louisiana, which sued the Food and Drug Administration to challenge a regulation that allowed mifepristone to be prescribed through telehealth and dispensed by mail, arguing it violated the state's sovereignty. Kristen Goodwin, Fox News.
1: The U.S. plans to indict former Cuban President Raul Castro, according to a Department of Justice official who spoke on the condition of anonymity to Reuters. I'm Deborah Ballantyne. This is Fox News.
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17: The employer. The KMMO Color Weather Radar Forecast. The overnight forecast, partly cloudy and breezy. There's a slight chance of light rain. Temperature 68. And then tomorrow, some clouds here and there and somewhat breezy with a slight chance of thunderstorms. The temp about 84. A check of the current conditions. It's currently 63 degrees under clear skies. Humidity 72%. The wind is from the south at 9 miles per hour, and we have some thunderstorms in the area. That's KMMO weather.
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7: Delation. The KMMO Color Weather Radar Forecast. The forecast for this morning, partly cloudy and breezy. The temp 69 degrees. This afternoon, lots of clouds with some breeze, with a slight chance of thunderstorms. The temp about 84. Then this evening, it will be overcast with some wind. The temp 76. A check of the current conditions. It's currently 63 degrees, under clear skies. Humidity 72%. The wind is from the south at 6 miles per hour. And we have some thunderstorms in the area. That's KMMO weather.

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1: The summit ends. I'm Deborah Valentine, Fox News. President Trump is aboard Air Force One on his way back to the United States following his historic state summit in Beijing with Chinese President Xi Jinping. Speaking alongside China's president, President Trump announced President Xi Jinping will visit the U.S.
2: It's an honor to be here. We'll be back, and I believe on September 24th or thereabouts, President Xi is going to be coming to the United States, and we will be reciprocal, like reciprocal trade. The visit will be reciprocal.
1: President Trump also said China's president promised China would not sell military equipment to Iran, agrees Tehran should not have nuclear weapons, and will aid in attempting to resolve the conflict with Tehran. A ship is seized by Iran in the Strait of Hormuz.
3: The hijacked ship was last seen heading for Iranian waters. Iran's foreign minister claims the country still controls the Strait of Hormuz. Abbas Araghchi attended the BRICS Economic Summit in New Delhi. On the same day, an Indian flagship was attacked and sunk off the coast of Oman. India condemned the attack, but did not assess which country was behind it. With the U.S. blockade of Iranian ports now more than a month old, Treasury Secretary Scott Bessent says Iran feels the effects on Karg Island, the export hub of 90% of its oil before the war.
1: Fox's Lucas Tomlinson reporting from Dubai, the United Arab Emirates. The U.S. plans to indict former Cuban President Raul Castro, according to a Department of Justice official who spoke on the condition of anonymity to Reuters. The possible indictment of the 94-year-old brother of Fidel is related to the downing of aircraft. Africa CDC, the continent's top public health body, today confirmed a new Ebola outbreak in Congo's remote Ituri province with 246 suspected cases and 65 deaths. 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
1: Today is Federal Reserve Chairman Jerome Powell's last day as chair, Fox's Jessica Rosenthal explains.
7: Despite pressure from President Trump to leave the chair position, Jay Powell stayed on until his second four-year term ended, and that's today. He said late last month, rather than leave entirely, he'd stay on the Board of Governors because of the Trump administration's initial effort to investigate cost overruns of the Federal Reserve building renovations.
8: My concern is really about the series of legal attacks on the Fed, which threaten our ability to conduct monetary policy without considering political factors.
7: Powell made those remarks even after the U.S. Attorney's Office in D.C. closed the criminal investigation and turned the case over to the Fed's Office of Inspector General. Jessica Rosenthal, Fox News.
1: Powell began serving as chair in 2018. He'll remain on the Board of Governors for the time being. The Arizona Attorney General has announced that she has made over 140 indictments and millions of dollars recovered relating to health care fraud in the state. Fox 10 Phoenix is Taylor Wirtz has the latest.
9: Attorney General Chris May says behavioral health code billing on the American Indian Health Plan has seen a 92% decline since her office took action in 2023. More than 140 people and entities related to the fraud have been indicted. Governor Katie Hobbs announced Thursday she's launching a new AI tool through Arizona's health care cost containment system to detect and fight fraud. A Medicaid claims prepayment review system that uses AI to rank claims from fraud, waste, and abuse before a payment is made. This all comes after the state has spent the last few years recovering from a massive billion-dollar fraud scheme, with vulnerable people on Arizona's American Indian Health Plan paying the price.
1: Vice President J.D. Vance has said that any states that do not properly crack down on health care fraud will lose federal funding. I'm Deborah Valentine. This is Fox News.
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12: 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The KMMO Color Weather Radar Forecast. The forecast for this morning, partly cloudy and breezy. The temp 69 degrees. This afternoon, lots of clouds with some breeze, with a slight chance of thunderstorms. The temp about 84. Then this evening, it will be overcast with some wind. The temp 76. A check of the current conditions. It's currently 63 degrees, under clear skies. Humidity 67%. The wind is from the south at 8 miles per hour. That's KMMO weather.

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6: The KMMO Color Weather Radar Forecast. The forecast for this morning, partly cloudy and breezy. The temp 69 degrees. This afternoon, lots of clouds with some breeze, with a slight chance of thunderstorms. The temp about 84. Then this evening, it will be overcast with some wind. The temp 76. A check of the current conditions. Currently 61 degrees, under clear skies. Humidity 72%. The wind is from the south at 11 miles per hour. That's KMMO weather.

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1: He left with the same fanfare as when he arrived in China. I'm Dave Anthony, Fox News. There was a band and a red carpet as President Trump got onto Air Force One following 2 days of meetings with leader Xi Jinping.
2: It's an honor to be here. We'll be back, and I believe on September 24th or thereabouts, President Xi is going to be coming to the United States.
1: Fox's Doug Luzader reports.
3: Before he left China, the president told Sean Hannity that Xi did offer assistance in ending the conflict, saying China agrees that Iran can never possess a nuclear weapon, and that the Strait of Hormuz should reopen. And the president says he got a commitment that China would not give Iran what he called military equipment.
4: When you say support, they're not fighting a war with us or anything.
5: No.
4: He said he's not going to give military equipment. That's a big statement. He said that today. That's a big statement. Said that strongly.
1: The Trump-Xi talks also included trade deals in Taiwan, which the U.S. supports militarily, but China considers the island its territory, not independent. On the flight back to Washington, the president has posted on Truth Social something new for D.C. he's going to create, the National Garden of American Heroes, calling it a magnificent exhibition of statues featuring founding fathers, military warriors, religious leaders, athletes, entertainers. He wrote it'll be located in a now barren field along the Potomac River. A win for pro-choice supporters at the Supreme Court, keeping the abortion pill mifepristone still available for women by mail, keeping a lower court ruling on hold.
6: That ruling determined an in-person visit to a doctor was necessary to receive the medication. The companies asked the Supreme Court to block the lower court's decision and allow patients to receive the pills by mail. Thursday, the High Court granted the drug maker's emergency request while the legal challenge plays out.
1: Fox's Kristen Goodwin. Texas put a killer to death last night, the state's 600th execution in the last 50 years. In his last words, Edward Busby said he was sorry for the death of a woman in 2004. 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
1: While President Trump was in China, holding talks that included the U.S. conflict with Iran, the House held another vote on a war powers resolution attempting to limit the president's actions in Iran, but that vote again failed with a tie this time. Meanwhile, the head of Central Command testified at the Senate, where Democratic Senator Jack Reed told Admiral Brad Cooper,
10: "I am concerned the president does not have a credible strategy to win. Every member of this committee shares the goal of preventing Iran from having a nuclear weapon, but there is no purely military solution to this problem."
11: The admiral recapped the goal of Operation Epic Fury.
12: The mission is to degrade Iran's ability to project power on its neighbors and U.S. interests.
11: Cooper also specified how effective the campaign has been in weakening Iran.
12: The defense industrial base for their drones and their missiles and their navy were degraded by 90%.
11: Cooper testified Iran can no longer project power through its proxies.
12: There are no resources and equipment that are flowing from Iran to Hamas, Hezbollah, or the Houthis.
11: Cooper also said that Iran did have enriched uranium topping 60%, which at that level can only be used for weapons. Kevin Uresky, Fox News.
1: An arrest in Texas for human smuggling in the deaths of seven people found inside a train's hot box car Sunday.
13: Let me be clear. We are demanding justice for these lives lost. It doesn't matter where they came from.
1: That's Laredo Mayor Victor Trevino. There were Mexican and Honduran nationals among the victims, and they likely died of heat stroke. Myra Huerto, charged with harboring illegal migrants. On Wall Street, stock futures are down the day after big gains lifted the NASDAQ and the S&P 500 to record highs. In the NHL playoffs, Vegas beat and eliminated Anaheim to move on to the NHL Western Conference Final. Montreal took a 3-2 series lead over Buffalo. I'm Dave Anthony. This is Fox News.
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17: The KMMO Color Weather Radar Forecast. The forecast for this morning, partly cloudy and breezy. The temp 69 degrees. This afternoon, lots of clouds with some breeze, with a slight chance of thunderstorms. The temp about 84. Then this evening, it will be overcast with some wind. The temp 76. A check of the current conditions. Currently 61 degrees under clear skies. Humidity 72%. The wind is from the south at 7 miles per hour. That's KMMO weather.

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1: Good morning. 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I'm Kyle Hill. A fourth adult has been charged in connection with what is now an investigation into the homicide of 16-year-old Kayla Huff, the Randolph County teen who had disappeared over a week ago. And the Odessa Board of Aldermen approved a professional services agreement to perform a wastewater feasibility study. Details on these stories and more in just a moment.
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3: The employer.
1: A fourth adult has been charged in connection with what is now an investigation into the homicide of 16-year-old Kayla Huff, the Randolph County teen who disappeared over a week ago. Randolph County Sheriff Andy Boggs announced early Thursday morning that searchers had discovered Huff's body and had positively identified her. Charges were filed later in the morning against 26-year-old Julian Mason, accusing him of tampering with physical evidence in felony prosecution. Deputies allege that Mason, along with his sister, 20-year-old Aliana Mason, poured motor oil into Huff's fuel tank, causing the vehicle to stall along Route EE or Rollins Street in Moberly. During questioning, Julian Mason took investigators to a location near Brunswick, where he allegedly discarded an expandable baton believed to have been used in causing Huff's death. Prosecutors had previously charged 23-year-old Christopher Hold, 19-year-old Hunter Ames, and 20-year-old Aliana Mason of being involved in Huff's disappearance and kidnapping. A juvenile suspect has also been detained. A probable cause statement accused Aliana Mason of kidnapping Huff and taking her to the Rudolph Bennett Conservation Area. Prosecutors say that Huff was assaulted with the expandable baton, then shot with a firearm provided by Ames. Both Ames and Hall also reportedly aided in the kidnapping and helped discarding of evidence, including the baton. Aliana Mason has been charged with kidnapping in the first degree, terrorizing, and inflicting injury. She's also facing charges for stealing a patrol vehicle last week. Hall and Ames are facing felony charges for kidnapping in the first degree and tampering with physical evidence in a felony prosecution. All four adult suspects are being held without bond. Their arraignments took place yesterday afternoon in Randolph County Circuit Court. A Salisbury woman escaped injury after two teenagers collided on a roadway outside Springfield Wednesday night. The Missouri State Highway Patrol says an SUV driven by the 45-year-old woman was heading east on Bluegrass Road, a mile and a half west of Route 65. The patrol noted that at around 8:45, an 18-year-old teenage male attempted to overtake the woman's SUV, but drove into the path of a westbound pickup driven by another 18-year-old that resulted in a head-on collision. The two teenagers suffered serious injuries and were taken to a Springfield hospital. One of the teenagers had not been wearing his seatbelt at the time of the crash. The Salisbury woman's SUV had minor damage and was able to be driven from the scene. She had been wearing her seatbelt at the time of the crash. The Odessa Board of Aldermen approved a professional services agreement with Allstate Consultants to perform a wastewater feasibility study. Aldermen approved the agreement during their meeting Monday night. Public Information Coordinator Leslie Shire says the study will help the board determine if they should decommission the city's South Wastewater Treatment Facility.
4: This is going to give the city both options, a look at what it would look like to decommission the South Wastewater Treatment Facility and redirect those flows to the North Facility versus continuing treatment at both sites.
1: Also at Monday's meeting, the Board of Aldermen approved amended parking regulations on Lakeview Drive and West Comm Street. They also accepted the bid from Irby to supply electric wiring and cable for the downtown infrastructure project. The Odessa Board of Aldermen will next meet June 8th, but Aldermen will have a workshop on electric rates Tuesday, May 26th. State Fair Community College will have its spring commencement this evening at 6 p.m. at the Matheson Exhibition Center on the Missouri State Fairgrounds. The ceremony will honor students who completed graduation requirements in the fall and spring semesters. This semester, about 523 graduates will receive 676 degrees and certificates. These figures include students who attend State Fair's campuses in Sedalia, Boonville, Clinton, Jefferson City, Lake of the Ozarks, Whiteman Air Force Base, and online. The college's Adult Education and Literacy Program will also celebrate individuals who passed the 2025 High School Equivalency Exam with a ceremony scheduled for tomorrow morning at 10 in the Stauffacher Theater on the Sedalia campus. 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I'm Kyle Hill.
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5: Taking our first look at the KMMO color weather radar for this Friday, mostly cloudy early on, then becoming mostly sunny with a chance of showers and thunderstorms early. Highs in the upper 80s, south winds to 15 miles per hour with a chance of rain today of 20%. Partly cloudy tonight in the evening, then mostly cloudy with a chance of showers and a slight chance of thunderstorms after midnight. Lows in the mid-60s, south winds to 15 miles per hour, gusts as high as 25 miles per hour, chance of rain 50%. Mostly sunny on Saturday, slight chance of showers and thunderstorms in the afternoon. Highs in the upper 80s. Winds to 15 miles per hour, gusts as high as 25 miles per hour, with a chance of rain at 20%. Mostly clear Saturday night, chance of showers in the evening, then partly cloudy after midnight. Lows in the mid-60s, winds to 10 miles per hour, gusts as high as 25 miles per hour, with a 50% chance of rain. Mostly sunny on Saturday, highs in the upper 80s, winds to 20 miles per hour, gusts as high as 35 miles per hour. Mostly clear in the evening on Sunday night, and then partly cloudy with a chance of showers and thunderstorms after midnight. Lows around 70, chance of rain 40%. Partly sunny on Monday, chance of showers and thunderstorms, breezy with highs around 90, chance of rain is 50%. Partly cloudy Monday night, becoming mostly cloudy by the early morning, a chance of thunderstorms in the evening, with a chance of showers later on. Lows in the mid-60s, chance of rain 50%. Partly sunny on Tuesday, chance of showers in the afternoon. Highs in the low 80s, chance of rain 50%. And then on Tuesday night, mostly cloudy with a chance of showers and thunderstorms. Lows in the low 50s, chance of rain at 50%.
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2: It's 5:45, 64 degrees outside our studios here in Marshall, and it's time to celebrate birthdays and anniversaries on our Birthday and Anniversary Club. This is edition number one this morning. Happy birthday to everybody out there celebrating today. We've got birthdays, we've got anniversaries, celebrating anniversary today in Marshall, with all the wishes going out from all the family. Tim and Mary Falls celebrating their birthday today. Hayden Igo celebrating his birthday today. Happy birthday in Marshall from Sam and Melody, David and Angela, Chris and Kathy, and Aunt Donna, all wishing you a happy birthday today. The Falls family, it is a big day to celebrate in the Falls family. Bobby Falls celebrating a birthday today in Slater, turning 80 today. A lot of people wishing you a happy birthday today. Your wife, Catherine, Alice Pettigrew and Julia Chess, Ed and Jackie Smith, all your family, Elmer and Kat Van Buren calling in to wish him a happy birthday. Happy birthday to Bobby Falls and Slater. Happy birthday to Sarah Hessel and Marshall from your mom and dad celebrating today. Happy birthday to everybody, and happy anniversary to everybody out there celebrating today. We got some more music in just a couple of minutes. Your Brownfield Morning Livestock Report is on the way. 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
7: Another light round of direct cash cattle business, and cash hogs finished the day lower. Good morning, I'm Megan Grebner with your Brownfield Livestock Market Report. There was another light round of direct cash cattle trade that took place Thursday. For the week, dress deals in the north have had a wide range of $400 to $415. Mostly $405 to $410, $2 to $7 higher than the previous week's weighted average basis. Live business in the South has ranged from $260 to $265, mostly $260 to $262, $3 to $5 higher than the prior week's weighted averages. At the Hub City Livestock Market in South Dakota, there was a lighter offering this week. The best test was on steers, 950 to 999 pounds. Those were $4 to $10 lower. There were lower undertones noted on heifers as well. The USDA says there were lighter offerings of cattle to grass or background, but they were met with very good demand. There was also good to very good demand for finishing type cattle, depending on flesh conditions. Quality varied quite a bit on packages. The market overall was active. Medium and large one feeder steers, 958 to 995 pounds, brought $339 to $346. Medium and large one feeder heifer, 675 to 698 pounds, brought $392 to $400. Box beef close mixed with light and moderate demand for moderate offerings. Choice down $1.23 at $387.45. Select was 42 cents higher at $389. Estimated cattle slaughter was 108,000 head, down 1,000 on the week and down more than 13,000 on the year. Cash hog slows lower with a very light negotiated run. The cash hog market continues to navigate inconsistency. There continues to be bright spots when it comes to global demand for U.S. pork, but there are ongoing concerns about its long-term strength. Domestic demand could see a boost with the return of the summer grilling season. Barrows and gilts at the National Daily Direct were down 219 with a weighted average of 93.32. No comparisons at the Iowa, Minnesota, or the Western Corn Belt, but weighted averages of 93.14 and 93.32. Pork values close higher, up 52 cents at 96.55. Ribs and loins were up sharply, and estimated hog slaughter was 464,000 head, down 20,000 on the week and down more than 15,000 on the year. At the CME, live and feeder cattle finished the day lower on technical selling, and lean hog futures were mixed on spread trade. I'm Megan Grabner for Brownfield.
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15: 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What are the inherent risks of an AI data center in the local community?
9: When we're going to create devastating, permanent, irreversible harms to our environment and cause very serious health issues, what are we doing? We need to slow our roll. And so now we're trying to focus our efforts on the local county boards, township boards, because the more localized the issue is, the more power that people have. And we've been very successful in helping people to kill it with zoning, planning, proper check marks and safeguards in place, because I don't care. Larry Fink can't come in and tell a small community that they have to override their own zoning. The people can kill it. And when they have, these companies just go somewhere else.
15: Thank you, Tammy, for bringing it back, because we could spend this entire time talking about the big 34,000 foot view. But we need to spend as much time as possible, because there are folks right now that are desperate, wanting help. And I know, Kristen, you've got real-world dangers of what the construction and the generation of electricity that they're using and what this is going to mean to the local community.
16: Yeah, there are other hazards involved with these hyperscale data centers. And they all are different sizes, but we have seen pictures and videos on panels we've been on where there was like 40-plus generators, which are like giant shipping container sizes. And they do generator testing sometimes weekly or monthly. And the issue is it releases something called dioxins. Dioxins are a mixture of chemicals that are created in combustion, and they are carcinogenic, meaning cancer-causing. It also has VOCs, which stands for volatile organic compounds. There's other toxicants, which are industrial contaminants, basically. And there's something called PM2.5, and the EPA regulates that, and it stands for particulate matter that is less than or equal to 2.5 microns. That's 30 times smaller than the human hair. Because when those are in the air, then they get into the deep lung. And in Kansas, you guys have high winds, so that emissions can be carried everywhere. And speaking of your wind, did you know tonal noise can get carried by the wind and actually go way further than where the center is?
15: Thank you, Kristen and Tammy. We need to get the facts to the local policymakers. Loose tails. Be gentle. Stay firm.
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0: Starting your morning the right way with the Possum George Jones and our national anthem. It's 6 o'clock on Real Radio KMMO. 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
1: President Trump is flying home. I'm Dave Anthony, Fox News. After 2 days of talks in China.
2: This has been an incredible visit. I think a lot of good has come of it.
1: Now, the president said before leaving that he and Chinese leader Xi Jinping did talk about Iran not being allowed to have a nuclear weapon. And they argued the Strait of Hormuz, mostly closed for shipping in this U.S. conflict, should be reopened. China buys most of Iran's oil. Fox's Lucas Tomlinson reports from Dubai.
3: During the summit, some Chinese vessels made it out of the Persian Gulf. It also got violent again, pretty noisy. An Indian-flagged livestock vessel was sunk off the coast of Oman. It's not clear if there was any livestock on board. All 14 crew members were rescued. This attack taking place while India was hosting a BRICS economics summit along with Iran's foreign minister was also in attendance. Another ship was commandeered off the east coast of UAE, last seen heading to Iranian waters.
1: The president is also touting trade deals worked out on the trip with more than a dozen American CEOs who came to China with him, telling Fox's Hannity.
4: Those business people are here to make deals and to bring back jobs. They're bringing back massive numbers. You know, China's going to invest hundreds of billions of dollars with those people that were in that room today.
1: While flying home, the president posted this morning on Truth Social he's planning something new for Washington along the Potomac River, what he calls the National Garden of American Heroes, that the president wrote will include a magnificent exhibition of statues. The CIA director has gone to Cuba, which the president's called a failed country with a tariff threat that's cut off fuel shipments to Cuba, leading to worsening shortages.
5: Director John Ratcliffe met with Cuban officials, including Fidel Castro's grandnephew, Raul Rodriguez Castro, to deliver President Trump's message that the U.S. is prepared to seriously engage on economic and security issues, but only if Cuba makes fundamental changes.
1: Fox's Carmen Roberts. Fox has also learned the U.S. is preparing a criminal case against ex-Cuban leader Raul Castro. 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
2: Well, Democrats have failed again in Congress to limit President Trump's military actions against Iran. Another war powers resolution failed in the House, this time with a tie vote. Also in the House,
3: House Financial Services Committee Chair Republican French Hill and Democratic Representative Maxine Waters, the committee's ranking member, releasing the House's version of the 21st Century Road to Housing Act. The bill includes removing a Senate provision that would require single-family homes built as long-term rentals by large institutional investors to sell that property within 7 years. If the measure passes next week, it would go back to the Senate for final approval. The amended edition comes after the Senate passed its own version in March, and as the White House has urged the lower chamber to pass the Senate version as is. Kristen Goodwin, Fox News.
2: Oil prices are rising back up this morning, almost 2%, while on Wall Street, stocks could drop Dow futures down almost 200 points the day after closing back above 50,000, while the NASDAQ and the S&P 500 hit record highs again. Round two of golf's second major tournament of the year is just teed off a few minutes ago at Aronimink outside Philadelphia.
4: It is a crowded field at the top of the PGA Championship's leaderboard, with 7 different golfers tied for first place. And that's the most people that have shared the lead after the PGA Championship's opening round since there was a 9-way tie in 1969. And included in that group that shot a 3-under on Thursday is world number one and defending tournament winner Scottie Scheffler.
2: That's Fox's Greg Thompson. Scheffler will start play next hour. Now to the NHL playoffs.
5: Out in front, they score! That's hockey, baby! It's Brett Howden! It's his 8th goal of the playoffs! And Vegas has a 2-0 lead!
2: And then of the game winner for the Golden Knights, beating and eliminating the Anaheim Ducks 5-1 on TNT. Vegas advances to the Western Conference Final. Montreal beat Buffalo 6-3 to go up 3-2 in that series. I'm Dave Anthony, and this is Fox News.
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9: Taking a look at your KMMO color weather radar at 6:06. Mostly cloudy today, then becoming mostly sunny in the afternoon. Slight chance of showers and thunderstorms early on. Highs in the upper 80s, south winds to 15 miles per hour with a chance of rain of 20%. Partly cloudy tonight, then mostly cloudy with a chance of showers and a slight chance of thunderstorms after midnight. Lows in the mid-60s. South winds to 15 miles per hour. Gusts as high as 25 miles per hour with a 50% chance of rain. Mostly sunny on Saturday. Slight chance of showers and thunderstorms in the afternoon. Highs in the upper 80s. Winds to 15 miles per hour. Gusts as high as 25 miles per hour. Chance of rain 20%. Mostly clear Saturday night, chance of showers in the evening, then partly cloudy after midnight, lows in the mid-60s, winds to 10 miles per hour, gusts as high as 25 miles per hour, chance of rain 50%. Mostly sunny on Sunday, highs in the upper 80s, winds to 20 miles per hour, gusts as high as 35 miles per hour. Mostly clear Sunday night, then partly cloudy with a chance of showers and thunderstorms after midnight, lows around 70, chance of rain 40%. Partly sunny on Monday, chance of showers and thunderstorms, breezy with highs around 90. Chance of rain, 50%. Partly cloudy in the evening Monday night, then becoming mostly cloudy with a chance of thunderstorms in the evening. Lows in the mid-60s. Chance of rain is 50%. Partly sunny on Tuesday. Chance of showers in the afternoon. Highs around 80. Chance of rain, 50%. Mostly cloudy with a chance of showers and thunderstorms Tuesday night. Lows in the mid-50s with a 50% chance of rain.
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15: Today on the KMMO Ag Report, I report on Missouri corn growers applauding House passage of year-round E15 legislation. U.S. House of Representatives passed H.R. 1346, Nationwide Consumer and Fuel Retailer Choice Act, moving the country one step closer to year-round access to E15, a fuel blend containing 15% ethanol, often marketed as unleaded 88. Missouri Corn Growers Association President Brian Lehman of Versailles said the vote is a common-sense solution for consumers, farmers, and fuel retailers. At a time when families are getting squeezed at the pump and farmers are facing uncertainty from every direction, this is one of the clearest bipartisan solutions in front of Congress. We greatly appreciate Representatives Mark Alford, Sam Graves, Jason Smith, Ann Wagner, Emmanuel Cleaver, and Wesley Bell for recognizing year-round E15 means more homegrown American energy, lower fuel costs, and stronger corn markets. It consistently saves drivers money at the pump, and right now that matters. For corn farmers in Missouri and across the country facing tight margins and continued economic uncertainty, this is about building dependable demand. Expanding access to E15 creates stronger domestic markets and supports rural communities tied to agriculture and renewable fuels. This is exactly the kind of common sense policy that benefits consumers, agriculture, and American energy security. While today's vote is a major milestone, the job is not finished. Our focus now shifts to the Senate to remove outdated restrictions, deliver permanent nationwide certainty for E15. MCGA will continue working alongside political leaders and industry partners to get this across the finish line and finally deliver certainty for consumers and farmers. And now with the hot summer months approaching, we do have some ideas on how to save on your electric bill. First, adjust your thermostat. 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Even a few degrees can make a noticeable difference on your bill. 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And now it is time for the KMMO Ag Department corny joke of the day. 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Because they dropped out of school. With today's Ag Report on KMMO, I'm Larry.
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9: 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Seth Coburn, and it's time for probably one of our two most popular segments of the day, our KMMO Birthday and Anniversary Club. We're going to kick it off. This is episode number two, or take number two, with a happy anniversary wish from all of your family to Tim and Mary Falls of Marshall, celebrating their anniversary today. It's a big day in the Falls family. Bobby Falls is celebrating in Slater. Happy birthday, happy 80th birthday from your wife Catherine and your family, from Elmer and Kat Van Buren, Alice Pettigrew, Julia Chess, Ed and Jackie Smith, and all of your friends. Happy birthday from to Sarah Hessel of Marshall, from your mom and dad. Hayden Igo of Marshall celebrating today. Happy birthday to Hayden from Sam and Melody, David and Angela, Chris and Katie, and your Aunt Donna. Also celebrating birthday today in Concordia, Kyle Knight celebrating birthday number 38. Happy birthday to Kyle from your mom, your dad, Cody, Megan, Riker, and Raylene, all wishing you happy birthday wishes. We've got more music in just a moment. Stick around. 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
1: 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Beans closed at 11:48, down 36. Corn closed at 4:33, down 13. And wheat closed at 6:23, down 18. Your closing grain prices for Thursday, May 14th, brought to you by the Central Missouri Agri-Services.
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1: A quick look at our KMMO weather at 6:23. Mostly cloudy early today, then becoming mostly sunny. A slight chance of showers and thunderstorms early on, with highs today in the upper 80s. South winds to 15 miles per hour. Chance of rain is 20%. Partly cloudy tonight in the evening, then mostly cloudy with a chance of showers and a slight chance of thunderstorms after midnight. Lows in the mid-60s. South winds to 15 miles per hour, gusts as high as 25 miles per hour. Chance of rain is 50%. Mostly sunny on Saturday, slight chance of showers and thunderstorms in the afternoon. Highs in the upper 80s. Winds to 15 miles per hour, gusts as high as 25 miles per hour, with a chance of rain on Saturday at 20%. Mostly clear Saturday night, a chance of showers in the evening, then becoming partly cloudy after midnight. Lows in the mid-60s, winds to 10 miles per hour, gust as high as 25 miles per hour. Chance of rain is 50%. Currently 62 degrees in Boonville, 65 degrees in Sedalia, 65 degrees in California, and outside our studios here in Marshall, it is 63 degrees at 6:24 on Real Radio KMMO.
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5: I'm Nicole Haslip with Agribusiness News from Brownfield. 100 years ago, our founders had a vision that transformed the future of agriculture, and we've been innovating ever since. See how it all started at pioneer.com/100. A food economist says April prices posted the largest month-to-month increase in 4 years. David Ortega with Michigan State University tells Brownfield there are still inflationary pressures impacting food costs.
6: Compared to a year ago, grocery prices are up 2.9%, and that is the largest yearly increase since August of 2023. There's very much inflationary pressure still at work in its specific categories.
5: Ortega says tomatoes have had the largest run-up in prices, 15% higher since March and 30% above February.
6: Domestically, we had an early frost, places like Florida, production issues in Mexico. We are also imposed a 17% tariff on tomatoes.
5: An ag economist says the Trump administration's recently floated plan to lower retail prices for beef is flawed. Brownfield's Megan Grebner has the story.
7: I don't think this would do very much to beef prices at all.
8: Dr. David Anderson with Texas A&M University says the U.S. is already importing record amounts of beef, most of which is trimmed to be used for ground beef.
7: We have to just kind of question just how much more of lean beef trimmings is the market really looking for. Even though we have record high prices, we've got the market signal already bringing in that beef.
8: Anderson says the combination of strong demand, a cattle herd that isn't expanding, ongoing drought conditions, and the continued suspension of live cattle imports from Mexico are pushing beef prices higher.
7: The action that we try to take, that we try to lower prices, well, that's really counterproductive, because we need high prices to get producers to be profitable enough to be able to expand.
8: I'm Megan Grebner for Brownfield.
5: The U.S. is on track to produce the smallest winter wheat crop in nearly half a century, largely due to the ongoing drought in the Central Plains. Executive Director with the Wheat Quality Council, Sean Finney, says the damage seen in this year's wheat tour was remarkable.
9: You would walk into a field and just see big cracks in the soil. The first day we had a rider put their yardstick into the field and went down 20 plus inches. The next day I did it myself and I almost lost my yardstick. It was deeper than 36 inches.
5: A member of the U.S. House Ag Committee says the bipartisan support shown for nationwide E15 legislation should carry weight in the Senate. Illinois Congresswoman Nikki Budzinski tells Brownfield.
10: We know that the farm economy is struggling. We know our corn growers are in particular struggling. They need new markets.
5: I'm Nicole Haslip with Brownfield.
11: 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If you're stuck, we're your guys. 815-2015.
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3: Thank you, Seth, and good morning. Three semi-trucks collided in the westbound lanes of Interstate 70 yesterday afternoon, resulting in serious injury to one of the drivers. And the city of Sedalia will rebid a sidewalk project after the winning bidder said they were unable to finish it this year. Details on these stories and more in just a moment.
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1: Missouri Net News, I'm Matt Kelly. Governor Mike Kehoe says the state legislature has had a productive session with monumental wins. As the session wraps up today, he's touting passage of bills targeting abortion, income taxes, and public safety proposals.
6: We took steps to stop the revolving door of violent offenders, strengthening sentence transparency, and ensure our criminal justice system has the tools needed to keep dangerous individuals off of our community streets.
1: Kehoe's plan to gradually reduce the state's individual income tax is headed to voters. Republicans also passed a bill that aims to give the same rights to a child born alive during or after a failed abortion. A bill that would require pornography websites to verify users' ages before granting access is headed to the governor's desk. The legislation would put into state law an age verification requirement already enforced by the state attorney general. Websites that don't follow the rules could face fines and civil penalties. You're listening to Missouri Net.
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3: Three semi-trucks collided in the westbound lanes of Interstate 70 yesterday afternoon, resulting in serious injury to one of the drivers. The Missouri State Highway Patrol says that one of the three trucks, a Mack driven by a 50-year-old man from Columbia, had stopped in traffic around 125 at the 35.8-mile marker. That's about 2 miles west of Odessa. That's when another semi, a Peterbilt driven by a 44-year-old man from Lake Lonawana, struck the rear of the Mack. That caused the truck to overturn onto the towed unit of a Kenworth from Illinois. Illinois. The Columbia driver was flown to a Kansas City area hospital for treatment, while the other two drivers had no reported injuries. The crash resulted in traffic being stopped along westbound Interstate 70 for about 3 hours. As traffic was backing up, another collision occurred on the opposite end of Odessa at the 39.2-mile marker. The patrol reports that at around 2:30, a 19-year-old woman from Lewisburg, Kansas, attempted to overtake a semi-truck as it was slowing down. However, she struck the truck's rear, then went off the roadway and into a ditch. She was also flown to a Kansas City area hospital, while the truck's driver, a 35-year-old man from Clinton, had no reported injuries. A fourth adult has been charged in connection with what is now an investigation into the homicide of 16-year-old Kayla Huff, the Randolph County teen who had disappeared over a week ago. Randolph County Sheriff Andy Boggs announced early Thursday morning that searchers had discovered and positively identified the body of Huff. Charges were filed later in the morning against 26-year-old Julian Mason, accusing him of tampering with physical evidence and felony prosecution. Deputies allege that Mason had helped his sister, 20-year-old Aliana Mason, pour motor oil into Huff's fuel tank, causing the vehicle to stall along Route EE or Rollins Street in Moberly. During questioning, Julian Mason took investigators to a location near Brunswick where he allegedly discarded an expandable baton believed to have been used in causing Huff's death. Julian and Aliana Mason were among four people arraigned yesterday afternoon in Randolph County Circuit Court, the other two being 23-year-old Christopher Hull and 19-year-old Hunter Ames. The four are being held without bond. There is a fifth juvenile suspect that is in custody. The Moberly Board of Education approved their fiscal year 2027 budget Tuesday night. Superintendent Christina Wright says the district was able to form a balanced budget even amid uncertainty with the Missouri Foundation formula and other changes state lawmakers could make.
5: Needed to pull together a balanced budget, so we have done that with our revenue and expenditures projected to be just about in the $35 million range. So we continue to keep an eye on classroom trust funds, state adequacy target, and the foundation formula and the governor's funding of each of those. But using some of the numbers predicted from the Missouri Association of School Administrators and the State Department, we were able to come up with a balanced budget.
3: The board also approved a resolution to issue its 2026 general obligation bonds, totaling almost $12 million. The board also announced they would cancel their July board meeting and instead meet twice in June. Those meetings scheduled to take place June 9th and June 23rd. The city of Sedalia will rebid a sidewalk project after the winning bidder said they were unable to finish it this year. The city council voted last week to reject the bid that S&A Contracting had submitted last December, beating out three other bids to replace a number of sidewalks around the city. City Administrator Matthew Wirt says the contractor is already involved in a number of projects for the city with deadlines approaching.
11: The staff would like that project to start in this fiscal year. We had awarded it in the last fiscal year, and the company doesn't have the time to do it. We suggested as staff that because of scheduling conflicts and the work that they already have, that they're not going to be able to get it done in this fiscal year. And so that would be carrying it over. And this is for sidewalk work and repairs. So this was completely designed to be repair work on sidewalks throughout Sedalia to get more repair work done.
3: S&A had won the bid in January with a contract totaling $477,000. They're already under contract with the city to complete the North Central Neighborhood Connect sidewalk project, as well as four storm drainage improvement projects. The request for bids that S&A had won listed 13 different sidewalk projects. Their winning bid would have

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2: Mass of Christian burial for 39-year-old Natalie Hoffelmeyer of Marshall, who died May 8th, will be this morning at 10:30 at the St. Peter Catholic Church. The burial will follow in Ridge Park Cemetery, Campbell Lewis Funeral Home handling the arrangements. Memorial service for 93-year-old Ernie Tillman of Alma, who died May 8th, will be this morning at 10:30 at the Trinity Lutheran Church. Visitation from 9:30 until time of service. Burial with military rites in the Missouri State Veterans Cemetery in Higginsville. Campbell Lewis Funeral Home in Concordia in charge of the arrangements. The graveside service for 74-year-old Jerry Durham of Slater, who died Monday, will be this morning at 11 at the Bethel Baptist Church Cemetery in Sharon. Weicker Funeral Home in Slater in charge of the arrangements. The graveside service for 86-year-old Ginny Sheed of Marshall, who died April 29th, will be this afternoon at 3 at the Heath Creek Cemetery in Nelson. Visitation begins at 1:30 at the Campbell Lewis Funeral Home in Marshall. Memorial service for 77-year-old Stephanie Westlow of Marshall, who died May 8th, will be tomorrow evening at 6 at the Campbell Lewis Funeral Home. Visitation begins at 4. The memorial service for 72-year-old Tom Bullard of Marshall, who died Monday, will be 2:30 Wednesday at the Campbell Lewis Funeral Home. Visitation from 1:30 until time of service. Interment will follow at the Zoar Cemetery in Napton. 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I'm Kyle Hill.
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8: Your KMMO color weather radar for at 6:44 on your Friday morning. Mostly cloudy early on, then becoming mostly sunny today. Slight chance of showers and thunderstorms early. Highs in the upper 80s. South winds to 15 miles per hour with a chance of rain of 20%. Partly cloudy tonight, then mostly cloudy with a chance of showers and a slight chance of thunderstorms after midnight. Lows in the mid-60s. South winds to 15 miles per hour. Gusts as high as 25 miles per hour. Chance of rain is 50%. Mostly sunny on Saturday. A slight chance of showers and thunderstorms in the afternoon. Highs in the upper 80s. Winds to 15 miles per hour, gusts as high as 25 miles per hour with a chance of rain at 20%. Mostly clear Saturday night, chance of showers in the evening, then partly cloudy after midnight, lows in the mid-60s, winds to 10 miles per hour with gusts as high as 25 miles per hour. Chance of rain is 50%. Mostly sunny on Sunday, highs in the upper 80s, south winds to 20 miles per hour, gusts as high as 35 miles per hour. Mostly clear Sunday night, then partly cloudy with a chance of showers and thunderstorms after midnight. Lows around 70. Chance of rain is 40%. On Monday, partly sunny. Chance of showers and thunderstorms. Breezy with a high around 90. Chance of rain at 50%. Partly cloudy.

0: Monday night, becoming mostly cloudy. Chance of thunderstorms in the evening with a chance of showers later on. Lows in the mid-60s. Chance of rain is 50%. Partly sunny on Tuesday. Chance of showers in the afternoon. Highs around 80. Chance of rain is 50%. Mostly cloudy Tuesday night. Chance of showers and thunderstorms. Lows in the low 50s. Chance of rain is 50%.
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8: Thanks again, Seth, and good morning. Marshall Isles baseball couldn't generate enough offense early as they fell to the Boonville Pirates 8-1 yesterday. You heard that game on KMMO AM 1300. After a scoreless first inning, the Pirates capitalized on a leadoff walk issued by Brock Marshall in the second to score the game's first run. An RBI triple from Brody Porter in the third made it a 2-0 score. Boonville added to their lead in the fifth when Porter crushed a 2-run home run. Brock Marshall went 5 innings for the Owls, giving up 4 runs on 6 hits and 3 walks. The Pirates would add 4 more runs in the seventh, all charged to Will Castaneda. The Owls plated a run in the bottom of the seventh, thanks to an RBI single from Meyer Klinge. Boonville starter Bodie White was still able to go the distance, allowing just that 1 run on 5 hits to go along with 8 strikeouts. Marshall ends the regular season with a 12-13 record. They've lost each of their last 4. The Owls are the 4 seed in the Class 4 District 8 tournament, which will get underway Monday in Ashland. Marshall will face Hallsville in the district quarterfinals at 7 p.m. Other scores from last night: Moberly fell to Mexico 3-2, Oak Grove over Nam Noster 16-6, and Smith Cotton with a silver tiger as they defeated Warrensburg 14-12. District action, Class 1, District 6 from Sturgeon. It was Prairie Home Bunston upending Columbia Christian Fellowship 13-3. Cairo got past Higbee 4-3. The Class 1, District 7 quarterfinals of Pilot Grove. The host Tigers over Otterville 5-1. Sweet Springs blinked Glasgow 5-0. Class 1, District 13 quarterfinals at Wellington. The Kingsville Tigers over KC Lutheran 9-1. Concordia beat Drexel 6-1. Class 2, District 14 at Crest Ridge. It was Cass Midway over Crest Ridge 6-5. Barstow all over Santa Fe Norburn 11-1. Today's quarterfinal action is on KMMO from Class 2, District 7, hosted at Fayette's Central Methodist University. West Tran and the BKN Thunder will get underway at 3:50. 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The sixth-seeded Slater will face Marceline at about 6 p.m. Also today, semifinals, Class 2 District 13 in Sedalia, Green Ridge Lamont against the top seed Tipton, Sacred Heart versus Windsor. Class 3 District 13 at Versailles. This gets underway with Versailles taking on Blair Oaks, Cole Camp versus Warsaw. Quarterfinal play-in game for Class 3 District 14 at Holden. It is Lafayette County going up against Butler. Class 3 District 15, which Carrollton's hosting, that is Brookfield versus Lexington. Marshall girls soccer are poised to make a run in the Class 3 District 15 tournament after they wrapped up the NCMC title and finished out the regular season 17-3. Marshall had no trouble with Fulton Tuesday, going 11-0 to pick up their 13th win in a row. Head coach Lorena Reyes says her players were motivated to make history in the final year of the NCMC.
9: Just coming out and these girls wanting to make history for this team, I think that's the biggest thing. They had the opportunity this year to do that, and that was our focus and our motivation.
8: Marshall will have the third seed in the district tournament behind top seed Summit Christian and the second seed Capital City. The Owls open tomorrow evening's tournament in Jefferson City with a matchup against Camdenton. Reyes says she's proud of what Marshall has been able to accomplish so far this season.
9: Super proud of these girls and their ability to come out and just accomplish the goals they set at the beginning of the year this year. So just super proud of them.
8: If Marshall defeat the Lakers on Saturday, they'll play for the semifinals at 7 p.m. Tuesday with the district championship slated for Thursday evening. Also from the soccer pitch, the Kansas City Current back in action tonight when they host the Houston Dash. Kickoff is at 7 o'clock. The Current currently sixth in the NWSL standings on 12 points with a game in hand. Back to baseball as the St. Louis Cardinals escape from Sacramento with a 5-4 win over the Athletics yesterday afternoon. Meanwhile, the Royals were swept by the White Sox 6-2. It's the I-70 series beginning this evening at Busch Stadium as part of MLB's rivalry weekend. Michael Wacha will get the start for KC. Dustin May taking the bump for the Redbirds. Pre-game coverage at 6:30, first pitch 7:15 on KMMO FM 102.9. That is sports this hour on KMMO. I'm Kyle Hill.
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0: And, you know, don't lose any sleep over it. 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
2: A quick look at our KMMO weather. Mostly cloudy today, becoming mostly sunny. Slight chance of showers and thunderstorms earlier on. Warmer with highs in the upper 80s. South winds to 15 miles per hour. Chance of rain is 20%. Partly cloudy tonight. Then mostly cloudy with a chance of showers and a slight chance of thunderstorms after midnight. Lows in the mid-60s. South winds to 15 miles per hour. Gusts as high as 25 miles per hour with a chance of rain at 50%. Mostly sunny on Saturday. A slight chance of showers and thunderstorms in the afternoon. Highs in the upper 80s. Winds to 15 miles per hour. Gusts as high as 25 miles per hour. Chance of rain is 20%. Mostly clear Saturday night. Chance of showers in the evening, then becoming partly cloudy after midnight. Lows in the mid-60s. Winds to 10 miles per hour. Gusts as high as 25 miles per hour with a chance of rain at 50%. Currently 61 degrees in Ashland. 61 degrees in Boonville, 64 degrees in Warrensburg, and outside our studios here in Marshall, it's 65 degrees.
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4: I'm Dave Anthony, Fox News. After leaving China following 2 days of talks with leader Xi Jinping.
5: Amazing period of time. President Xi's an incredible guy.
4: And the president just told reporters a short time ago the conflict with Iran was an issue.
5: On Iran, it's very interesting. He feels strongly they can't have a nuclear weapon.
4: And he says China wants the Strait of Hormuz back open since they buy most of Iran's oil. As for another big issue they discussed.
5: On Taiwan, he does not want to see a fight for independence because that would be a very strong confrontation.
4: But the president says he did not make a commitment. The U.S. backs Taiwan militarily. China considers the island its territory. Fox's Mark Meredith reports from the White House. The president will return around dinner time to Washington.
6: The two leaders talked a lot about trade while he was over there. The president says he left China with a commitment that it'll spend a lot more of its money on American products from Boeing airplanes to soybeans. The president says bringing CEOs along with him helps sell America.
7: We have about 30 of the biggest business leaders in the world, biggest everything, you know, I mean, you name it, from chips to planes to everything.
4: Women across the country can continue to get an abortion pill by mail after a Supreme Court decision to keep a lower court ruling on hold.
8: That ruling determined an in-person visit to a doctor was necessary to receive the medication. Thursday, the High Court granted the drug maker's emergency request while the legal challenge plays out. The original case challenging the use of the drug was brought by the state of Louisiana, which sued the Food and Drug Administration to challenge a regulation that allowed mifepristone to be prescribed through telehealth and dispensed by mail, arguing it violated the state's sovereignty.
4: Fox's Kristen Goodwin. While 18 Americans remain in quarantine after being taken off that hantavirus-stricken cruise ship, they're in Nebraska and Georgia. None currently have tested positive for it. The CDC monitoring 23 other people in several states for any virus symptoms. 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
2: There is an empty cell on death row in Texas after the state's 600th execution since 1976.
3: Prosecution and defense experts all agreed that Edward Busby was intellectually disabled, but that didn't stop his being put to death by way of a lethal injection. A lower court ordered the execution held up, but that was overturned by the Supreme Court.
2: And that's Fox's Gary Baumgarten. In his last words, Busby apologized, saying he never meant for the 77-year-old woman he kidnapped in 2004 to die. Then he died. It's been several weeks since 3 members of Congress resigned. Democrat Sheila Sherfalus McCormick over fraud allegations. Fellow Democrat Eric Swalwell is facing multiple accusations of sexual misconduct. And Republican Tony Gonzalez over an affair with a staffer who committed suicide. And now another House Republican is under scrutiny.
4: The Ethics Committee is investigating allegations of sexual harassment and creating a hostile work environment. Chuck Edwards, a Republican from North Carolina and married, is accused of inappropriate conduct with younger female staffers. Axios reports, for example, one now former staffer complained about Edwards pressuring her to go out for dinner and drinks, and when she left, wrote her a note telling her she'd, quote, written a complex chapter in my heart. The congressman says in a statement, I'm confident the investigation will expose the facts, not politically motivated fiction. He's running for re-election in the House since 2023. Chris Foster, Fox News.
2: On Wall Street, stock futures are down big the day after record highs for the NASDAQ and the S&P 500. Oil prices up 3%. Round 2 is underway this morning at the PGA Championship at Arana Mink in Pennsylvania outside Philadelphia. Golf's second major championship of the year. 7 golfers are tied for the lead after round 1 at 3 under par, including defending champion Scottie Scheffler.
5: It's a really tight leaderboard, so at this moment, it's anybody's tournament. But like you said, you know, it's nice to get off to a good start.
2: Scheffler will tee off for his second round in about a half hour. In the NHL playoffs, the Vegas Golden Knights advanced to the Western Conference Final, eliminating Anaheim. Montreal took a 3-2 series lead over Buffalo. I'm Dave Anthony, and this is Fox News.
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12: Turning to our KMMO color weather radar at 7:07, mostly clear, cloudy early today, then becoming mostly sunny. Chance of showers and thunderstorms early on. Highs in the upper 80s. South winds to 15 miles per hour with a chance of rain at 20%. Partly cloudy in the evening tonight. Mostly cloudy with a chance of showers and a slight chance of thunderstorms after midnight. Lows in the mid-60s. South winds to 15 miles per hour with gusts as high as 25 miles per hour. Chance of rain is 50%. Mostly sunny on Saturday. Slight chance of showers and thunderstorms in the afternoon. Highs in the upper 80s. Winds to 15 miles per hour, gusts as high as 25 miles per hour, with a 20% chance of rain. Mostly clear Saturday night, chance of showers in the evening, then partly cloudy after midnight. Lows in the mid-60s, winds to 10 miles per hour, gusts as high as 25 miles per hour, with a 50% chance of rain. Mostly sunny on Sunday, highs in the upper 80s, winds to 20 miles per hour, gusts as high as 35 miles per hour. Mostly clear Sunday night, then partly cloudy with a chance of showers and thunderstorms after midnight. Lows around 70, chance of rain is 40%. Partly sunny on Monday, chance of showers and thunderstorms, breezy with highs around 90. Chance of rain, 50%. Partly cloudy Monday night, then becoming mostly cloudy. Chance of thunderstorms in the evening with a chance of showers later on. Lows in the mid-60s. Chance of rain is 50%. Partly sunny on Tuesday, chance of showers in the afternoon. Highs in the highs around 80. Chance of rain is 50%. Mostly cloudy Tuesday night, chance of showers and thunderstorms. Lows in the low 50s. Chance of rain is 50%.
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12: 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Wishing happy anniversary going out to Tim and Mary Falls of Marshall. From all of your family, happy anniversary to the both of you. Celebrating birthday today, Hayden Igo in Marshall. Happy birthday from Sam and Melody, David and Angela, Chris and Kathy, and your Aunt Donna. The Falls family celebrating statewide, apparently, today, as it is Bobby Falls' birthday in Slater. Happy birthday to Bobby from his wife, Catherine, and his family. Elmer and Kat Van Buren, Alice Pettigrew, Julia Chess, and Ed and Jackie Smith. Sarah Hessel celebrating her birthday today in Marshall. Happy birthday to Sarah from your mom and dad. This one just got called in. Matthew Cox celebrating a birthday today. Doesn't say where Matthew is, but happy birthday wherever you are, Matthew, from your dad. Also celebrating a birthday today, Kyle Knight turning 38 today in Concordia. Happy birthday to Kyle from his mom, his dad, Cody, Megan, Riker, and Raylene, all celebrating with Kyle Knight today. Happy birthday to all of you from the KMMO Birthday and Anniversary Club.
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12: 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Mostly cloudy today. Then becoming mostly sunny, a slight chance of showers and thunderstorms early on. Highs in the upper 80s, south winds to 15 miles per hour with a chance of rain at 20%. Partly cloudy in the evening tonight, then mostly cloudy with a chance of showers and a slight chance of thunderstorms after midnight. Lows in the mid-60s. South winds to 15 miles per hour. Gusts as high as 25 miles per hour. Chance of rain is 50%. Mostly cloudy on Saturday with a slight chance of showers and thunderstorms in the afternoon. Highs in the upper 80s. Winds to 15 miles per hour. Gusts as high as 25 miles per hour. Chance of rain is 20%. Mostly clear Saturday night with a chance of showers in the evening. Then partly cloudy after midnight. Lows in the mid-60s. Winds to 10 miles per hour. Gusts as high as 25 miles per hour with a chance of rain at 50%. Currently it is 65 degrees in Jefferson City, 66 degrees in Sedalia, 61 degrees in Moberly, and currently outside our studios here in Marshall, it's 66 degrees and cloudy on Real Radio KMMO.
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9: Thank you, Seth, and good morning. Three semi-trucks collided in the westbound lanes of Interstate 70 yesterday afternoon, resulting in serious injury to one of the drivers. And a Moberly man has been charged by a federal grand jury with carjacking. 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
12: Missouri Net News, I'm Matt Kelly. Today is the final day of the Missouri legislative session, and Thursday's work in the Senate took a five-hour detour as Grain Valley Republican Senator Joe Nicola and Ash Grove Senator Mike Moon took a stand. Nicola spoke out after a Missouri House committee killed his bill to regulate artificial intelligence, despite his making changes to satisfy the White House and fellow Republicans.
13: There has been a nationwide opposition to any AI regulation. In the meantime, we've got kids that are engaging with these chatbots, and the chatbots are telling them to kill themselves, commit suicide, and they're doing it.
12: Nicola says he plans to bring AI legislation back next year if Congress doesn't act. A wide-ranging health care package is on its way to the governor. It would expand access to health care services, especially for chronic illnesses and pregnancy-related cases. It would also expand access to EpiPens in schools, child care, and in emergencies.
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2: Started.
9: Three semi-trucks collided in the westbound lanes of Interstate 7 yesterday afternoon, resulting in serious injury to one of the drivers. The Missouri State Highway Patrol says that one of the three trucks, a Mack, driven by a 50-year-old man from Columbia, had stopped in traffic around 125 at the 35.8-mile marker about 2 miles west of Odessa. That's when another semi, a Peterbilt, driven by a 44-year-old man from Lake Lackawanna, struck the rear of the Mack. That caused the truck to overturn onto the towed unit of a Kentworth from Illinois. The Columbia driver was flown to a Kansas City area hospital for treatment, while the other two drivers had no reported injuries. The crash resulted in traffic being stopped along westbound I-70 for about 3 hours. As traffic was backing up, another collision occurred on the opposite end of Odessa at the 39.2-mile marker. The patrol reports that at around 2:30, a 19-year-old woman from Lewisburg, Kansas, attempted to overtake a semi-truck as it was slowing down. However, she struck the truck's rear, then went off the roadway and into a ditch. She was flown to a Kansas City area hospital, while the truck's driver, a 35-year-old man from Clinton, had no reported injuries. A Moberly man has been charged by a federal grand jury with carjacking. According to an affidavit filed in support of the original complaint, 28-year-old Brian Nichols Koch allegedly drove his vehicle, which had been heavily damaged, to the Jefferson City Airport on April 28th. He reportedly abandoned his vehicle in the parking lot and approached the victim, who was in her Toyota 4Runner. Koch is accused of threatening the victim with a starter pistol and Lord's machete in his attempt to steal the vehicle. The victim, however, was able to drive away. Law enforcement arrived minutes later and arrested Koch. He recently completed a Missouri prison sentence for first-degree robbery and was on pretrial bond in a separate case for the Class B felony of committing violence to an employee of the Missouri Department of Corrections. The case was investigated by the Jefferson City Police Department and the Bureau of Alcohol, Tobacco, Firearms, and Explosives. The city of Sedalia will rebid a sidewalk project after the winning bidder said they were unable to finish it this year. The city council voted last week to reject the bid that SNA Contracting had submitted last December, beating out three other bids to replace a number of sidewalks around the city. City Administrator Matthew Wirtz says the contractor is already involved in a number of projects for the city with deadlines approaching.
14: The staff would like that project to start in this fiscal year. We had awarded it in the last fiscal year, and the company doesn't have the time to do it. We suggested as staff that because of scheduling conflicts and the work that they already have, that they're not going to be able to get it done in this fiscal year. And so that would be carrying it over. And this is for sidewalk work and repairs. So this was completely designed to be repair work on sidewalks throughout Sedalia to get more repair work done.
9: SNA had won the bid in January with a contract totaling $477,000. They're already under contract with the city to complete the North Central Neighborhood Connect sidewalk project, as well as four storm drainage improvement projects. Word says the city will go back out to bid to find a contractor able to start the project in the current fiscal year.
14: Repealing that ordinance that in effect rejects that bid, and then we'll go out to bid again on that project and hopefully get someone working on it later this summer to get that work done, because it's been a priority of council to get many of the repairs needed for our city, repairs to the sidewalks.
9: The request for bids listed 13 different sidewalk projects. SNA's bid would have seen just three of those projects completed to stay within the $500,000 budgeted for this year's repairs. State Fair Community College will have its spring commencement exercises this evening at 6 o'clock at the Matheson Exhibition Center on the Missouri State Fairgrounds. The ceremony will honor students who completed graduation requirements in the fall and spring semesters. About 523 graduates will receive 676 degrees and certificates. These figures include students who attend State State Fair on the main Sedalia campus, as well as Boonville, Clinton, Jefferson City, Lake of the Ozarks, Whiteman Air Force Base, and online. Also, State Fair's Adult Education and Literacy Program will celebrate individuals who pass the high school equivalency exam with a ceremony tomorrow morning at 10 at the Stauffacher Theater. That's on the main campus in Sedalia. 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We'll have more after this.
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9: As of Christian burial for 39-year-old Natalie Hoffelmeyer of Marshall, who died May 8th, will be this morning at 10:30 at the St. Peter Catholic Church. The burial will follow in Ridge Park Cemetery, Kamalua's funeral home, handling the arrangements. Memorial service for 93-year-old Ernie Tillman of Alma, who died May 8th, will be this morning at 10:30 at the Trinity Lutheran Church. Visitation from 9:30 until time of service. Burial with military rites in the Missouri State Veterans Cemetery in Higginsville. Kamalua's funeral home in Concordia in charge of the arrangements. The graveside service for 74-year-old Jerry Durham of Slater, who died Monday, will be this morning at 11 at the Bethel Baptist Church Cemetery in Sharon. Weicker funeral home in Slater in charge of the arrangements. The graveside service for 86-year-old Ginny Sheed of Marshall, who died April 29th, will be this afternoon at 3 at the Heath Creek Cemetery in Nelson. Visitation begins at 1:30 at the Campbell Lewis Funeral Home in Marshall. Memorial service for 77-year-old Stephanie Westlow of Marshall, who died May 8th, will be tomorrow evening at 6 at the Campbell Lewis Funeral Home. Visitation begins at 4. The memorial service for 72-year-old Tom Bullard of Marshall, who died Monday, will be 2:30 Wednesday at the Campbell Lewis Funeral Home. Visitation from 1:30 until time of service. Interment will follow at the Zoar Cemetery in Napton. 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I'm Kyle.
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6: Our KMMO color weather radar at 7:43 calls for mostly cloudy skies today. Early on, then becoming mostly sunny. A slight chance of showers and thunderstorms early. Highs in the upper 80s. South winds to 15 miles per hour. Chance of rain 20%. Partly cloudy tonight, then mostly cloudy with a chance of showers and a slight chance of thunderstorms after midnight. Lows in the mid-60s. South winds to 15 miles per hour. Gusts as high as 20 miles per hour. Chance of rain is 50%. On Saturday, mostly sunny, slight chance of showers and thunderstorms in the afternoon with highs in the upper 80s. Winds to 15 miles per hour, gusts as high as 25 miles per hour. Chance of rain is 20%. Mostly clear Saturday night, chance of showers in the evening, then partly cloudy after midnight. Lows in the mid-60s. Winds to 10 miles per hour, gusts as high as 25 miles per hour. Chance of rain is 50%. Mostly sunny on Sunday, highs in the upper 80s, winds to 20 miles per hour, gusts as high as 35 miles per hour. Mostly clear Sunday night in the evening, then partly cloudy with a chance of showers and thunderstorms after midnight, lows around 70, chance of rain 40% Sunday night. Partly sunny sun on Monday, chance of showers and thunderstorms, breezy with highs around 90, chance of rain is 50%. Partly cloudy Monday night, becoming mostly cloudy with a chance of thunderstorms in the evening. Lows in the mid-60s. Chance of rain is 50%. Partly sunny on Tuesday. Chance of showers in the afternoon. Highs around 80. Chance of rain 50%. And mostly cloudy Tuesday night. Chance of showers and thunderstorms with lows in the low 50s. Chance of rain 50%.
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10: Thanks again, Seth, and good morning. Marshall squads are making their way into postseason play with streaks in progress. The girls soccer team having not lost a game in over a month, while the boys baseball team, unfortunately, they added to their loss streak last night

0: at the hands of Boonville. Details on these and more sports headlines.com. Marshall girls soccer poised to make a run in the Class 3 District 15 tournament after they wrapped up the NCMC title and finished out the regular season 17-3. Marshall had no trouble with Fulton Tuesday, going 11-0 to pick up their 13th win in a row. Head coach Lorena Reyes says her players were motivated to make history in the final year of the NCMC.
1: Just coming out and these girls wanting to make history for this team, I think that's the biggest thing. They had the opportunity this year to do that, and that was our focus and our motivation.
0: Marshall will have the third seed in the district tournament behind top seed Summit Christian and the second seed Capital City. The Owls open tomorrow evening's tournament in Jefferson City with a matchup against Camdenton. Reyes says she's proud of what Marshall has been able to accomplish so far this season.
1: Super proud of these girls and their ability to come out and just accomplish the goals they set at the beginning of the year this year. So just super proud of them.
0: If Marshall defeat the Lakers on Saturday, they'll play for the semifinals at 7 p.m. Tuesday, with the district championship slated for Thursday evening. Also from the soccer pitch, the Kansas City Current back in action tonight when they host the Houston Dash. Kickoff is at 7 o'clock. The Current currently sixth in the NWSL standings on 12 points with a game in hand. Let's go back to the high school ranks now as the singles and doubles championships for boys tennis got underway yesterday in Springfield. Both of Marshall's players unable to advance to today's medal games. Alexander Simich was dropped in both of his contests. Wyatt Litton of Columbia Independent sending him to the consolation rounds with a 6-1-6 love decision. And that was followed by Mitchell Murray of Logan Rogersville defeating Simich by a 7-6-6-2 score. Murray also dispatched of Jace Knott in the consolation quarterfinals. That was a 6-4-6 love decision. Now, Jace had won his first matchup against Shea Bracken of North County. That was a 4-6-6-3-15-13 decision. However, Jace unable to keep things going as he fell to Ridge Stagner of Benton 6-1-6-1. Three doubles pairs from our area also competing yesterday but unable to advance to the medal rounds that are taking place today. Colby Dickmeyer and Alex Dyer of Lafayette County lost their first match up to a duo from Greenwood Lab of Springfield, 6-3-6-3. However, they rebounded by dispatching Ryder McDowell and Thaddeus Kay of North County, 7-5-6-2. They were then defeated by another group from North County, Alexander Yont and Liam Whitfield, 6-4-3-6-12-10. Another duo from Lafayette County also lost both of their contests. Mateo Guillen and Rhett Burns were defeated by a pair from Bolivar, 6-1-6-love, and then defeated by a group from Savannah, 6-1-6-1. Also competing yesterday in Class 1 doubles, Andrew O'Loughlin and Enda Cheng of Moberly. They won their first matchup against the duo from North County, McDowell and Kay. That was a 4-6-7-6-10-4 decision. However, they were sent to the consolation brackets by the duo from Greenwood. That was a 6-3-6-3 decision. And then they were sent out of the tournament 6-love-6-love by a duo from Forsyth. We'll have more sports in just a moment.
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0: Marshall Owls baseball couldn't generate enough offense early as they fell to the Boonville Pirates 8-1 yesterday. You heard that game on KMMO AM 1300. After a scoreless first inning, the Pirates capitalized on a leadoff walk issued by Brock Marshall in the second to score the game's first run. An RBI triple from Brody Porter in the third made it a 2-0 score. Boonville added to their lead in the fifth when Porter crushed a 2-run home run. Brock Marshall went 5 innings for the Owls, giving up 4 runs on 6 hits and 3 walks. The Pirates would add 4 more runs in the 7th, all charged to Will Castaneda. The Owls plated a run in the bottom of the 7th, thanks to an RBI single from Meyer Klinge. Boonville starter Bodie White was still able to go the distance, allowing just that 1 run on 5 hits to go along with 8 strikeouts. Marshall ends the regular season with a 12-13 record. They've lost each of their last 4. The Owls are the 4 seed in the Class 4 District 8 tournament, which will get underway Monday in Ashland. Marshall will face Hallsville in the district quarterfinals at 7 p.m. Other scores from last night: Moberly fell to Mexico 3-2, Oak Grove over Nob Noster 16-6, and Smith Cotton with a Silver Tiger as they defeated Warrensburg 14-12. District action: Class 1 District 6 from Sturgeon. It was Prairie Home Bunston upending Columbia Christian Fellowship 13-3. Cairo got past Higbee 4-3. Class 1 District 7 quarterfinals of Pilot Grove: the host Tigers over Otterville 5-1. Sweet Springs blinked Glasgow 5-0. Class 1 District 13 quarterfinals at Wellington: the Kingsville Tigers over KC Lutheran 9-1. Concordia beat Drexel 6-1. Class 2 District 14 at Crest Ridge: it was Cass Midway over Crest Ridge 6-5. Barstow all over Santa Fe Norburn 11-1. Today's quarterfinal action is on KMMO from Class 2 District 7, hosted at Fayette's Central Methodist University. 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The 6th-seeded Slater will face Marceline at about 6 p.m. Also today, semifinals: Class 2 District 13 in Sedalia, Green Ridge Lamont against the top seed Tipton, Sacred Heart versus Windsor. Class 3 District 13 at Versailles: this gets underway with Versailles taking on Blair Oaks, Colcamp versus Warsaw. Quarterfinal play-in game for Class 3 District 14 at Holden: it is Lafayette County going up against Butler. Class 3 District 15, which Carrollton's hosting, that is Brookfield versus Lexington. The St. Louis Cardinals needed a 9th-inning rally to come back and defeat the Athletics 5-4 yesterday afternoon in Sacramento. The A's took the early lead with a solo home run to lead off the bottom of the 1st. That would be the only damage allowed by Cardinals starter Michael McGreevy. He went 6 innings, giving up that lone run on 5 hits and a walk. Redbirds tied the game in the 5th with a solo home run from Victor Scott the 2nd. They had the lead, but then the A's brought it back with a 4-3 lead. They held on to it until the 9th, when the Cardinals rallied for a pair of runs, courtesy of an RBI single from Ivan Herrera. Riley O'Brien picked up his 13th save with a scoreless 9th, recording 2 punchouts. The Cardinals are now 25-18, tied for 2nd in the NL Central, 2.5 games behind the Chicago Cubs. Meanwhile, the Kansas City Royals are making their way down Interstate 55, having suffered a sweep at the hands of the Chicago White Sox. Despite scoring early, the Royals allowed the White Sox to respond just as fast and failed to capitalize on opportunities in their 6-2 loss at Wrigley Field last night, falling to last in the AL Central. The Royals took an early lead with runners on the corners with no one out, with Michael Garcia scoring on Lane Thomas' sacrifice fly. Despite allowing a stolen base and hit by pitch, starter Anthony Kay then struck out Salvador Perez and Vinny Pasquantino to curb the Royals' threat. Randall Grichuk blasted a 2-run home run in the home half of the frame off Chris Bubich, then accounted for 2 more runs in the 3rd with his RBI single to center field. Chase Meindroth added an RBI in the next frame, sending a ground ball to center field. Garcia added to the Royals' tally in the 7th when his ground out scored Kyle Isbell, but the Royals would add no more, leaving 8 on base, including an 0-for-5 mark with runners in scoring position. The Royals now make their way to St. Louis, as it is MLB's rivalry weekend. The Royals and the Cardinals will be on KMMO FM 102.9. First pitch at 7:15, pregame from the Royals Radio Network at 6:30. 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
5: 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Good morning, Kyle.
0: Good morning.
5: Now, you know, with us just getting here a couple weeks ago, we're still doing a lot of unpacking. And yesterday, it was the DVD collection that got unpacked. Yeah.
0: Okay. Oh.
5: And the better half and I decided, you know, we came across that we don't have the first DVD that was released in the United States.
0: Was that?
5: Well, 1997. Do you know what that movie is?
0: Why do I want to say it's something like Deep Impact or something like that?
5: Not quite like that, but what it really was Twister.
0: Oh.
5: We do not have Twister, and that was the first movie released on DVD here in the U.S.
0: Interesting.
5: Now, we got a couple calls this morning, people thinking that I forgot something when that really didn't happen. It's ye of little face. You must have patience.
6: We'll knock off now and take the next 2 days off. How's that?
5: That's right. It's Friday. That's right. George Jones on Real Radio. KMMO. Thanks, Kyle.
7: That's right.
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0: 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That's right.
1: 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You just got to be patient with me, folks. 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
2: He talks about the talks. I'm Dave Anthony, Fox News. President Trump talked to reporters on Air Force One this morning, hours after leaving China.
3: President Xi's an incredible guy.
2: It's hard to hear that in the White House video, but the president says as he flies back to Washington, they made a lot of trade deals. They also discussed Taiwan, which the U.S. backs militarily, but China considers its territory.
3: The last thing we need right now is a war. That's 9,500 miles away.
2: And they discussed Iran and getting the Strait of Hormuz back open.
3: We control the strait, and they've done no business. Literally, they've done no business in the last 2.5 weeks, which is approximately $500 million a day.
2: And the president says China's leader agrees Iran can't have a nuclear weapon. As for the enriched uranium he's demanding Iran gives up,
3: I want to get it. And they agreed to it, but then they took it back. But they'll agree to it eventually.
2: Democrats remain critical of the president's handling of Iran, though another attempt to pass a war powers resolution to limit military action failed in the House with a tie vote. Democratic Congressman Ro Khanna tells Fox Business they want to
4: make sure that the war ends, because it's literally hurting American farmers, American consumers, price of food, price of gas.
2: Oil prices, they're rising this morning, 3%. Gas is down a penny today, but it has spiked up more than $1.50 during this conflict with Iran. There are still no current positive hantavirus tests for any of the 18 passengers in quarantine in the U.S. in facilities in Georgia and Nebraska after being taken off the cruise ship that had a deadly outbreak. CDC director, or rather Dr. David Fitter, says there are 23 others being monitored for virus symptoms and two other groups across several states.
5: Second, passengers who had already left the ship and had already returned home before the outbreak was identified. And third, people who may have been exposed during travel.
2: America's listening to Fox News.
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2: Well, Fox News has learned the U.S. government is working up a criminal case against ex-Cuban leader Raul Castro, seeking an indictment over the shooting down of humanitarian aid planes 30 years ago. This after the CIA director went to Cuba.
3: Director John Ratcliffe met with Cuban officials, including Fidel Castro's grandnephew, Raul Rodriguez Castro, to deliver President Trump's message that the U.S. is prepared to seriously engage on economic and security issues, but only if Cuba makes fundamental changes. Havana confirmed the visit and said it presented evidence it poses no threat to U.S. national security. Ratcliffe is the highest-ranking U.S. official to visit Cuba since the Trump administration began pressuring the communist regime. Carmen Roberts, Fox News.
2: President Trump's called Cuba a failed country, and his tariff threat has cut off fuel shipments to Cuba, leading to worsening shortages. A woman's under arrest in Texas, facing charges of harboring illegal migrants. Days after 6 people were found dead in a hot train boxcar, a 7th found dead on the tracks.
4: Those responsible for trafficking and placing human beings in such dangerous and inhumane conditions must be held accountable.
2: Laredo Mayor Victor Trevino, there were Mexican and Honduran nationals in the train. They likely died of heat stroke. A sell-off is brewing at the stock market. Dow futures down more than 400 points before the opening bell. Same for the NASDAQ, which closed yesterday at a record high. Scottie Scheffler has just teed off his second round at the PGA Championship. He won it last year and is tied for the lead after round one with 6 other golfers. In the NHL playoffs, Vegas advances.
5: Mitch Marner, who's in, and he stuffs it home! Mitchell Marner!
2: He scored the first goal, then set up the second that ended up the game winner in the Golden Knights' 5-1 win over the Anaheim Ducks on TNT, sending Vegas to the Western Conference Final. Montreal beat Buffalo 6-3 to go up 3-2. I'm Dave Anthony. This is Fox News.
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8: Your KMMO color weather radar at 8:06 calls for mostly cloudy skies early today, then becoming mostly sunny. Slight chance of showers and thunderstorms earlier on with highs in the upper 80s. Winds to 15 miles per hour. Chance of rain 20%. Partly cloudy tonight, then mostly cloudy with showers and a slight chance of thunderstorms after midnight. Lows in the mid-60s. South winds to 15 miles per hour, gusts as high as 25 miles per hour, chance of rain tonight 50%. Mostly sunny on Saturday, slight chance of showers and thunderstorms in the afternoon, highs in the upper 80s, winds to southwest winds to 15 miles per hour, gusts as high as 25 miles per hour, chance of rain 20%. Mostly clear Saturday night, chance of showers in the evening, lows in the mid-60s, winds to 10 miles per hour, gusts as high as 25 miles per hour, chance of rain 50%. Mostly sunny on Sunday, highs in the upper 80s, winds to 20 miles per hour, gusts as high as 35 miles per hour. Mostly clear in the evening Sunday night, then becoming partly cloudy with a chance of showers and thunderstorms after midnight, lows around 70, chance of rain 40%. Partly sunny on Monday, chance of showers and thunderstorms, breezy, highs around 90. Chance of rain, 50%. Partly cloudy Monday night, becoming mostly cloudy. Chance of thunderstorms in the evening with a chance of showers throughout the Monday night. Lows in the mid-60s, chance of rain, 50%. Partly sunny on Tuesday, chance of showers in the afternoon. Highs around 80, chance of rain, 50%. Then mostly cloudy with a chance of showers and thunderstorms Tuesday night. Lows in the low 50s, chance of rain, 50%.
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3: Taking a quick look at KMMO weather at 8:23. Mostly cloudy early today, then becoming mostly sunny. Slight chance of showers and thunderstorms earlier on with highs in the upper 80s. South winds to 15 miles per hour with a chance of rain at 20%. Partly cloudy tonight, mostly cloudy with a chance of showers and a slight chance of thunderstorms after midnight. Lows in the mid-60s. South winds to 15 miles per hour. Gusts as high as 25 miles per hour. Chance of rain tonight, 50%. Mostly sunny on Saturday. Slight chance of showers and thunderstorms in the afternoon. Highs in the upper 80s, winds to 15 miles per hour, gusts as high as 25 miles per hour, with a chance of rain at 20%. Mostly clear Saturday night, then clearing by morning, lows in the mid-60s, winds to 10 miles per hour, with gusts as high as 25 miles per hour, chance of rain Saturday night, 50%. Currently 68 degrees in Sedalia, 66 degrees in Arrow Rock, 66 degrees in California, and outside our studios here in Marshall, it's 69 degrees at 8:25.
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4: Thank you, Seth, and good morning. A Moberly man has been charged by a federal grand jury with carjacking, and the Odessa Board of Aldermen approved a professional services agreement Monday night to perform a wastewater feasibility study. Details on these stories and more in just a moment.
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8: Missouri Net News, I'm Matt Kelly. Governor Mike Kehoe says the state legislature has had a productive session with monumental wins. As the session wraps up today, he's touting passage of bills targeting abortion, income taxes, and public safety proposals.
9: We took steps to stop the revolving door of violent offenders, strengthening sentence transparency, and ensure our criminal justice system has the tools needed to keep dangerous individuals off of our community streets.
8: Kehoe's plan to gradually reduce the state's individual income tax is headed to voters. Republicans also passed a bill that aims to give the same rights to a child born alive during or after a failed abortion. A bill that would require pornography websites to verify users' ages before granting access is headed to the governor's desk. The legislation would put into state law an age verification requirement already enforced by the state attorney general. Websites that don't follow the rules could face fines and civil penalties. You're listening to Missouri Net.
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4: A Moberly man is facing federal charges after he was indicted by a grand jury. According to an affidavit filed in support of the criminal complaint, 28-year-old Brian Nicholas Koch allegedly drove his vehicle, which had been heavily damaged, to the Jefferson City Memorial Airport on April 28th. Koch reportedly abandoned his vehicle in the parking lot and approached a victim who was in her Toyota 4Runner. Koch allegedly threatened the victim with a starter pistol and a large machete in his attempt to steal the vehicle. The victim, however, was able to drive away. Law enforcement arrived minutes later and arrested Koch. He recently completed a Missouri prison sentence for first-degree robbery and was on pretrial bond in a separate case for the Class B felony of committing violence to an employee of the Missouri Department of Corrections. His case is being investigated by the Jefferson City Police Department and the Bureau of Alcohol, Tobacco, Firearms, and Explosives. The Odessa Board of Aldermen approved a professional services agreement with Allstate Consultants to perform a wastewater feasibility study. Aldermen approved the agreement during their meeting Monday. Public Information Coordinator Leslie Shire says the study will help the board determine if they should decommission the city's South Wastewater Treatment Facility.
7: Going to give the city both options, a look at what it would look like to decommission the South Wastewater Treatment Facility and redirect those flows to the North Facility versus continuing treatment at both sites.
4: Shia says the board also approved amending parking regulations on Lakeview Drive and West Cobb Street.
7: We had some public comment, Lakeview Drive, and so the board did end up amending a traffic ordinance. So they are restricting parking on the east and west side of Lakeview Drive in the 100 block. And then they also removed that restriction on the north side of West Cobb Street in the 100 block.
4: Aldermen in Odessa also accepted the bid from Irby to supply electric wiring and cable for the downtown infrastructure project. The board's next meeting is June 8th. However, Aldermen will have a workshop on electric rates Tuesday, May 26th. The Moberly Board of Education approved their fiscal year 2027 budget during their meeting Tuesday night. Superintendent Christina Wright says the district was able to form a balanced budget despite some uncertainty with the Missouri Foundation formula and other changes state lawmakers could make.
12: Needed to pull together a balanced budget, so we have done that with our revenue and expenditures projected to be just about in the $35 million range. So we continue to keep an eye on classroom trust funds, state adequacy target, and the foundation formula and the governor's funding of each of those. But using some of the numbers predicted from the Missouri Association of School Administrators and the State Department, we were able to come up with a balanced budget.
4: The board also approved a resolution issuing their general obligation bonds, which total almost $12 million. The board decided to cancel the July board meeting. Instead, they'll meet twice in the month of June, their next meetings scheduled for June 9th and then June 23rd. A Salisbury woman escaped injury after two teenagers collided on a roadway outside Springfield last night. The Missouri State Highway Patrol says an SUV driven by the 45-year-old woman was heading east on Bluegrass Road, a mile and a half west of Route 65. The patrol noted that at around 8:45, an 18-year-old teenage male attempted to overtake the woman's SUV, but drove into the path of a westbound pickup driven by another 18-year-old that resulted in a head-on collision. The two teenagers suffered serious injuries and were taken to a Springfield hospital. One of the teenagers had not been wearing a seatbelt at the time of the crash. The Salisbury woman's SUV had minor damage and was able to be driven from the scene. She had been wearing her seatbelt at the time of the crash. 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
3: Looking at our KMMO color weather radar for your Friday, mostly cloudy early today, then becoming mostly sunny. Slight chance of showers and thunderstorms early in the morning. Highs in the upper 80s. Southwest south winds to 15 miles per hour, chance of rain at 20%. Partly cloudy in the evening on tonight, then mostly cloudy with a chance of showers and a slight chance of thunderstorms after midnight. Lows in the mid-60s. South winds to 15 miles per hour, gusts as high as 25 miles per hour. Chance of rain is 25%. Mostly sunny on Saturday, slight chance of showers and thunderstorms in the afternoon. Highs in the upper 80s. Winds to 15 miles per hour, gusts as high as 25 miles per hour with a chance of rain at 20%. Mostly clear with a chance of showers in the evening on Saturday night, then partly cloudy after midnight, lows in the mid-60s, winds to 10 miles per hour, gusts as high as 25 miles per hour, chance of rain is 50%. Mostly sunny on Sunday, highs in the upper 80s, winds to 20 miles per hour, gusts as high as 35 miles per hour. Mostly clear in the evening on Sunday night, then partly cloudy with a chance of showers and thunderstorms after midnight. Lows around 70. Chance of rain, 40%. Partly sunny on Monday, chance of showers and thunderstorms. Breezy with highs around 90. Chance of rain, 50%. Partly cloudy Monday night, then becoming mostly cloudy. Chance of thunderstorms in the evening with a chance of showers later on. Lows in the mid-60s, chance of rain, 50%. Partly sunny on Tuesday, chance of showers in the afternoon. Highs around 80, chance of rain 50%. Mostly cloudy Tuesday night, chance of showers and thunderstorms, lows in the low 50s, chance of rain Tuesday night at 50%.
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3: Cash hogs are expected to open steady to lower. Good morning, I'm Megan Grabner with the Brownfield Commodity Open. Expect a relatively slow day for direct cash hog business. Processors have pulled back on their procurement efforts. We saw that on Thursday. Prices pushed lower. There wasn't a lot of negotiated trade. Now, there are ample supplies of market-ready hogs available, which puts demand in the spotlight. Now, there have been some bright spots when it comes to global demand for U.S. pork, but there are still long-term concerns that linger. Summer grilling season is just around the corner, which could help provide a boost to domestic demand. Pork values closed higher Thursday, up 52 cents at $96.55. Ribs and loins were up sharply. Bellies were down just a penny, while butts, picnics, and hams were all lower. Estimated hog slaughter was 464,000 head, down 20,000 on the weekend, down more than 15,000 on the year. And boxed beef finished the day mixed with light and moderate demand for moderate offerings. I'm Megan Grebner, Brownfield Ag News.
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10: Yes, sir.
11: A quick look at KMMO weather at 8:53. Calls for mostly cloudy skies early today, then becoming mostly sunny. Slight chance of showers and thunderstorms in the morning. Highs in the upper 80s. South winds to 15 miles per hour. Chance of rain is 20%. Partly cloudy tonight, then mostly cloudy with a chance of showers and a slight chance of thunderstorms after midnight. Lows in the mid-60s. South winds to 15 miles per hour, gusts as high as 25 miles per hour. Chance of rain is 50%. Mostly sunny on Saturday, slight chance of showers and thunderstorms in the afternoon, highs in the upper 80s, winds to 15 miles per hour, gusts as high as 25 miles per hour, with a chance of rain at 20%. Mostly clear Saturday night with a chance of showers in the evening, then partly cloudy after midnight, lows in the mid-60s, winds to 10 miles per hour, gusts as high as 25 miles per hour, with a chance of rain at 50%. Currently 65 degrees in Ashland, 67 degrees in Boonville, 69 degrees in Lamont, and outside our studios here in Marshall, it's 70 degrees on Real Radio KMF.
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3: He says we can't afford a war more than 9,000 miles away. I'm Dave Anthony, Fox News. That's what President Trump tells reporters about Taiwan while flying back from his trip to China, which considers the island its territory and warns about a potential confrontation. The president was asked, would the U.S. defend Taiwan if invaded?
4: There's only one person that knows that. You know who it is? Me. I'm the only person. That question was asked to me today by President Xi. I said, I don't talk about that.
3: Referencing in what the White House video that talks with China's leader Xi Jinping.
4: On Iran, it's very interesting. He feels strongly they can't have a nuclear weapon. He said that very strongly. They cannot have a nuclear weapon, and he wants them to open up the strait.
3: And oil prices are rising 2%. And when it comes to Iran, we're getting this audio from the president talking to Fox's Brett Baer before leaving China.
5: Did you underestimate the pain tolerance that Iran has?
6: I didn't underestimate anything. We hit them unbelievably hard.
3: But as Iran keeps halting both shipping in the Strait of Hormuz and the U.S. keeps blockading Iran's ports, the president also told Brett,
6: one thing is happening amazingly. Ships are floating up to Texas and Louisiana, and they're going to Alaska, and they're loading up with oil like we've never seen before.
3: That interview will air on Fox News Channel at 6 p.m. Eastern. Fox's Mark Meredith reports from the White House.
7: President Trump left China very happy with the way the trip went. He said plenty of nice things about his Chinese counterpart, but now comes the hard part. Will U.S.-China relations become more stable in the months ahead? The president says while he was on the ground in China, he got more of a commitment from the Chinese to buy more American products, from soybeans to Boeing planes.
3: It's up to 24 people dead in Ukraine's capital from a Russian barrage of drones and missiles this week. One flattened an apartment building in Kyiv where there is now a makeshift memorial growing. Dozens of other people were wounded, found injured in the rubble. 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
2: There is a sell-off on Wall Street. The Dow is down 409 points. The NASDAQ is being dragged way down from yesterday's record high, falling 423. The S&P 500 losing 82 points from its all-time high. The price of oil, as you mentioned, is up about 2%. And gas is down a penny this morning. AAA's national average for regular, $4.52 a gallon. That's still $1.50 more than before the Iran conflict. This is a big day at the Fed. A changing of the guard atop the Federal Reserve. Kevin Warsh gets ready to take over as chairman days after his Senate confirmation.
3: Despite pressure from President Trump to leave the chair position, Jay Powell stayed on until his second four-year term ended, and that's today. He said late last month, rather than leave entirely, he'd stay on the Board of Governors because of the Trump administration's initial effort to investigate cost overruns of the Federal Reserve building renovations.
4: My concern is really about the series of legal attacks on the Fed, which threaten our ability to conduct monetary policy without considering political factors.
3: Powell made those remarks even after the U.S. Attorney's Office in D.C. closed the criminal investigation and turned the case over to the Fed's Office of Inspector General. Jessica Rosenthal, Fox News.
2: Some homeowners in Ohio are hoping the state Supreme Court takes their side after their homes were taken.
5: Three homeowners are leading a class action lawsuit against the Cuyahoga County Treasurer's Office after their homes were seized for owing hundreds to a few thousand dollars in property taxes. They argue the county won the titles to their homes that are worth more than the tax debts. That once sold, they received none of the profits, calling the practice of taking surplus equity a violation of the state constitution, including Ohio's excessive fines clause. The battle before the state Supreme Court follows two previous court rulings that sided with Cuyahoga County. Jeff Manasso, Fox News.
2: They're playing round two of the PGA Championship. Five golfers remain tied for the lead. Scottie Scheffler's fallen 2 strokes back. I'm Dave Anthony, Fox News.
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9: At 9:06, our KMMO color weather radar calls for mostly cloudy skies early today, then becoming mostly sunny. A slight chance of showers and thunderstorms in the morning with highs in the upper 80s. South winds to 15 miles per hour. Chance of rain is 20%. Mostly cloudy tonight, then mostly cloudy with a chance of showers and a slight chance of thunderstorms after midnight. Lows in the mid-60s. South winds to 15 miles per hour. Gusts as high as 25 miles per hour. Chance of rain is 50%. Mostly sunny on Saturday. Slight chance of showers and thunderstorms in the afternoon. Highs in the upper 80s. Winds to 15 miles per hour. Gusts as high as 25 miles per hour with the chance of rain at 20%. Mostly clear Saturday night. Chance of showers in the evening. Then partly cloudy after midnight. Lows in the mid-60s. Winds to 10 miles per hour. Gusts as high as 25 miles per hour with a 50% chance of rain. Mostly sunny on Sunday, highs in the upper 80s, Winds 15 to 20 miles per hour, gusts as high as 35 miles per hour. Mostly clear Saturday night in the evening, then partly cloudy with a chance of showers and thunderstorms after midnight. Lows near 70, chance of rain 40%. Partly sunny on Monday with a chance of showers and thunderstorms. Breezy with highs around 90. Chance of rain is 50%. Partly cloudy Monday night in the early evening, then becoming mostly cloudy with a chance of thunderstorms and a chance of showers later on. Lows in the mid-60s, chance of rain 50%. Partly sunny on Tuesday, chance of showers in the afternoon. Highs around 80, chance of rain 50%. Mostly cloudy Tuesday night, chance of showers and thunderstorms. Lows in the low 50s. Chance of rain Tuesday night is 50%.
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3: Cash hog business is opening higher on Friday. I'm John Perkins with a Brownfield market update. Dorchester, Wisconsin this morning is $3 higher at 69. Could be a much quieter open for the major direct markets, with many buyers more than likely having the needed near-term numbers in hand. Pork on Thursday afternoon was up 52 cents at 96.55. The estimated hog slaughter yesterday was 464,000 head, down 20,000 on the week and more than 15,000 on the year. Box beef did close mixed. Choices down $1.23 yesterday at $3.8745. Select beef was up 42 at $3.89. In Chicago this morning, July soybeans are down 11 and 3 quarters. July corn's 8 and a half lower. July wheat in Chicago is down 20 and a quarter. And overall, especially in corn and soybeans, there's some disappointment that while China will reportedly buy more U.S. ag products, including substantial amounts of soybeans still, they're probably not going to be buying above and beyond what was originally expected, and details in any event have been very hard to come by out of this meeting with Beijing. Corn and soybeans also watching planting weather here in the States, expecting some rain chances over the next few days. That's going to delay planting, but long-term should be beneficial. Meanwhile, wheat's liquidating again. The recent rallies limiting new crop export demand and global supplies are ample. And this is despite the ongoing crop weather issues in parts of the plains. 71% of U.S. winter wheat growing areas are in some stage of drought. Cattle are up on technical buying and the mostly higher direct trade we have seen this week. Most active August lives up 137 at 247.52. August feeders are 260 higher at 360.60. And hogs are lower on technical weakness in the inconsistent cash and wholesale business. June is down 52 at 99, July 75 lower at 103.80. John Perkins, Brownfield.
4: While you're busy farming, Missouri corn is working for you. Hello, I'm your host, David Geiger. This baseball season, Missouri farmers are telling their story through the Race to the Plate campaign, according to chairman of the Missouri Corn Merchandising Council, Patrick Sire.
5: Baseball, apple pie, America, it all goes together, so it's kind of a unique joining of people. Most people are removed from the farm and don't have a real good idea of where their food actually comes from. So with this coalition with us and you know, the Cardinals, we're trying to educate and let people know that, hey, us as producers out here, we're striving to raise a safe, affordable, consumable product for the American people. And it's just a way of educating them that what we're doing out here on the farm, whether it's a row crop farm or a livestock farm, whatever farm it is, that Missouri farmers care. We're here for the people.
4: Hear the full conversation by subscribing to the Missouri Corn Talk podcast. You can also stay up to date at mocorn.org, that's mocorn.org, or follow on our social channels.
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9: A quick look at KMMO weather at 9:21. Calls for mostly cloudy skies early today, then becoming mostly sunny with a slight chance of showers early on. Warmer today, highs in the upper 80s. South winds to 15 miles per hour. Chance of rain is 20%. Partly cloudy in the evening tonight, then mostly cloudy with a chance of showers and a slight chance of thunderstorms after midnight. Lows in the mid-60s. South winds to 15 miles per hour. Gusts as high as 25 miles per hour with a chance of rain at 50%. Mostly sunny on Saturday. Slight chance of showers and thunderstorms in the afternoon. Highs in the upper 80s. Winds to 15 miles per hour. Gusts as high as 25 miles per hour with a 20% chance of rain. Mostly clear Saturday night, chance of showers in the evening, then partly cloudy after midnight, lows in the mid-60s, winds to 10 miles per hour, gusts as high as 25 miles per hour. Chance of rain is 50%. Currently, 70 degrees in Arrow Rock, 71 degrees in Sedalia, 72 degrees in Warrensburg, and outside our studios here in Marshall, it's 72 degrees on Real Radio KMMO.
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It is time for our rummage sale roundup, going over all the yard sales going on this weekend here in the Marshall area. We're going to start it off. 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If you've got any available, give him a call, 631-2050. Going on tomorrow from 8 a.m. to 1 p.m. at 1011 and Drive here in Marshall, there's a garage sale with name brand baby boy and girls clothing with newborn sizes 6 and 7, ladies and men's clothing, babies items and toys, household items, Christmas trees, an electric scooter, and a Pit Boss smoker. That's at 1011 and Drive here in Marshall. Also in Marshall, it's going on tomorrow, weather permitting, from 9 a.m. to 2 p.m. At 1715 South Lynn here in Marshall. Clothes of all size, household items, and lots of miscellaneous items available as well. The Knights of Columbus building in Marshall will be hosting the Daughters of Isabella rummage sale. It's going on today. It's already underway from 8 a.m. to noon with all sizes of clothing, tons of books, CDs, puzzles, miscellaneous household items, kitchen items, and decorative items, as well as vintage collectibles. Today and tomorrow, starting at 8 o'clock, going today till 5, tomorrow until question mark, so whatever, they sell everything up. Weather permitting, it's in the Claiborne Fox subdivision on Liberty Road here in Marshall. Several large rummage sales going on in that subdivision. Today from 7 a.m. to 7 p.m. and tomorrow from 7 a.m. to 7 p.m., it's a multifamily garage sale at 885 West Jackson Street here in Marshall. Clothes, women's sizes 8 to 22, girls' sizes 8 to 14, men's jeans, women's size shoes size 9 to 10, household items, a hutch, a pulp kitchen table, and chairs, along with stuffed animals, women and girls' bikes, and miscellaneous items, including gas and charcoal grills. That's going on at 885 West Jackson Street here in Marshall. And finally, today from 8 to 5 and tomorrow from 8 to noon at 531 North Sargent Avenue here in Marshall, yard sale, girls' clothing, size 10 and through 12, household items, curtains, men's and women's clothing, and miscellaneous items as well. This one just handed to me going on today. I'll correct that, at 2521 Cyrus Drive in the Stonehenge. They got name brand clothing for babies and girls, boys, teen boys, juniors, baby equipment available, also bedding, recliners, and a weight bench available as well at 2521 Cyrus Drive here in Marshall. That is our rummage sale roundup. We've got the swap shop coming up in just a couple of minutes right here on Real Radio KMMO.

0: Cattle futures are higher. Hogs, corn, and soybeans are lower Friday morning. I'm John Perkins with a Brownfield Market Update. You are made for farming, and so is Stein. At Stein Seed Company, they have decades of research dedicated to developing seed that allows you to farm the way you want to farm. Stein has yield. Soybeans are lower. China will reportedly buy more U.S. ag products, but details continue to be very hard to come by. NOPA member crush numbers for April are out later today. July beans are 11 lower at 1181 and a half. August is down 9 at 1180 and 3 quarters. July bean meal's up 540 at 337.90. July bean oil's down 11 at 73.55. Corn's lower, watching the U.S. planting pace along with rain chances in some dry second crop areas of Brazil. Harvest weather in Argentina looks generally favorable. July corn's down 9 and 3 quarters at 457 and 3 quarters. September's 9 lower at 465 and a quarter. And wheat's down. The recent rallies limiting new crop export demand and global supplies are ample. 71% of U.S. winter wheat growing areas are in some stage of drought, up 1 point on the week. July Chicago's down 20 at 638. Cotton futures are seeing some heavy follow-through technical selling, with July now limit down at 79.94 and December 380 lower at 80.68. Nearby rice is mixed, just kind of consolidating here. July is up 1.5 at 12.77. Live and feeder cattle are up, supported by the mostly higher direct trade we've seen this week. June lives 162 higher at 253.70. August is up 2 at 248.17. August feeders are up 387 at 361.87. September's 437 higher at 359.60. And hogs are lower on technical weakness and the inconsistent cash and wholesale business. June's down 67 at 98.85. July's 87 lower at 103.67. John Perkins, Brownfield.
1: 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When agriculture needs reliable news, it turns to one name, Brownfield Ag News. 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
6: Good morning.
5: What do you got for us today?
6: Today I have a very nice walker. It does have 4 wheels in good shape. And I'll take $10 for it today. And I've got a kitchen faucet and a bathroom faucet, brand new, still in a box, in the package. I'll take one money for it. And I've got a guinea pig cage. If anybody's interested, number 660-815-3530.
5: All right, caller number one today, leading it off from Marshall, 660-815-35. I believe that was 3-1. Was that correct? 3-0. 3-5-3-0 for caller number one. Got a guinea pig cage for sale, kitchen and bathroom faucets, and he's also got a walker for sale. So if you're interested in any of those items, give him a call, 660-815-3530. Let's see who else is with us this morning. Thank you for calling Swap Shop. You're on the air.
7: Okay. How do you want me to start?
5: What do you got for us this morning?
7: Okay. I've got two different types of desks. I've got a library study desk with a drawer and shelves. I'd take $75 for. And I've got a farmer made a desk out of his stairway. So it's got a real thick top, and he must have had good crops because he's got a big cash drawer underneath. I'd take $75 for that one. Or if you put them together, buy them both, I'll dicker down, and I might even find some chairs to put with them. And then I have a secretary that I'd take $75 for. Three sections, drawers at the bottom, shelves at the top. And that's it.
5: All right. Where are you calling from?
7: Norburn.
5: And what's your phone number?
7: 660-707-5216. And I'd sure like to get rid of them.
5: All right. Caller number two today from Norburn, 660-707-5216. He's got two desks for sale and also a secretary's desk that's also for sale in Norburn. Okay, let's see what else we've got on the phones this morning. You're on the Swap Shop. Good morning.
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4: All right, caller number 4 this morning from Sedalia. 660-864-7712. 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
3: 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Watching U.S. planting weather. July beans are 12 lower at 1180 and a half. August is down a dime at 1179 and three quarters. July corn is 10 and a half lower at 457. September's down 9 and a half at 464 and three quarters. Live and feeder cattle are up, supported by the mostly higher direct trade we've seen this week. June lives 165 higher at 253.72. August is up 212 at 248.27. August feeders 367 higher at 361.67. And hogs are down with questions about sustained demand. June 65 lower at 98.87. July's down 92 at 103.62.
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6: 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Good morning. You're on the Swap Shop. Good morning. You're on the air. Well, apparently, we have we've lost that caller, so we're going to go ahead and we'll go to the next line. 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Good morning.
7: Yes, I was have two tires. A lady called in yesterday, and they were 12 480 trailer tires, and then I've got a bumper front and back off of from a 49 Dodge to 52, I think. 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
6: And where are you calling from?
7: Marshall.
6: All right, caller number 6 today from Marshall, 660-886-8527. Looking for a couple of trailer tires, and also actually looking to sell a couple trailer tires. 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That number again, 660-886-8527. We got some more lines litten up, and you're on Swap Shop. Good morning.
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1: 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I am looking for a good exhaust system for a 91 Dodge D as in boy 250 conversion van. 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
6: Okay. Well, caller number 8 today, 660-376-2511, calling from Marceline. He's got an F-250 motorhome that he's interested in. 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
19: Took it back to Washington around dinner time. I'm Dave Anthony, Fox News, and as President Trump flies home from China.
20: We had a great stay. It was an amazing period of time.
19: He tells reporters in a White House video that he and China's leader Xi Jinping made a lot of trade deals, but Fox's Mark Meredith reports.
21: It is foreign policy dominating the day after the summit. The president says two major issues of mutual concern came up. First, Taiwan, which China claims as its own. The president said he made no firm commitment on what the U.S. would do if China were to invade Taiwan. And when it comes to Iran, the president says China wants to help end the conflict.
19: Before leaving China, the president also talked to Fox's Brett Baer in an interview that will be on at 6 p.m. Eastern on Fox News Channel tonight. Brett asked if the president underestimated Iran's pain tolerance. He said no and added,
22: "We left their bridges. We left their electricity capacity. We can knock that all out and 2 days. 2 days. Everything."
19: Now, Iran keeps blocking most shipping in the Strait of Hormuz. Since China buys most of Iran's oil, Fox's Lucas Tomlinson reports from Dubai.
23: During the Beijing summit between President Trump and General Secretary Xi, about a dozen ships made it out of the Strait of Hormuz, including some from China. It also turned violent again. An Indian-flagged livestock vessel was sunk off the coast of Oman. It's not clear if there was any livestock aboard. All 14 crew members were rescued. Another ship hijacked by Iranian commandos off the coast of UAE, last seen headed to Iran. Waters.
19: The FBI is offering a $200,000 reward in the search for a former U.S. Air Force counterintelligence specialist.
24: She's accused of spying for Iran. Officials say
2: 47-year-old Monica Witt's military service and work as a government contractor gave her access to top secret intelligence. It included the identities of some undercover personnel. The FBI says she then shared that information with Iran when she defected to the country in 2013.
19: That's Fox's Jillian Turner. 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
19: Weeks before the primary for governor in California, the candidates had a final debate hosted by CBS News.
25: This war in Iran only points out how much more expensive and untrustworthy fossil fuel energy is.
26: We won't let Trump get in our way.
19: Those are the leading Democrats in the race, Tom Steyer and Javier Becerra. Steve Hilton is right there with them. The top two will go to a runoff. And the Republican went after Becerra.
27: We learned today that Javier implicated in this corruption scandal.
19: Becerra denied that, says he did nothing wrong, and here are the details in it all.
28: Dana Williamson pleads guilty to federal fraud charges. She's California Governor Gavin Newsom's former chief of staff and a former consultant to Javier Becerra, a Democrat running for governor. She siphoned $225,000 from a dormant account Becerra used during his campaign for California Attorney General to pad the salary of Becerra chief of staff Sean McCluskey through a no-show job for his wife. McCluskey took a pay cut to join Becerra in D.C. when he became Health and Human Services Secretary. He'd already pleaded guilty. So did a lobbyist, Greg Campbell, who provided the fake job. They're being sentenced June 4th. Williamson's attorney says he expects her sentencing in September or October. Becerra says he knew nothing about the scheme. Chris Foster, Fox News.
19: Somebody in New Jersey got lucky twice. First winning the lottery and then finding the ticket.
29: A New Jersey man says he found his missing $5.9 million pick six lottery ticket stuffed inside a pair of pants hanging in his closet. The ticket had been sitting there for nearly a year after the May 2025 drawing. Lottery officials had been warning for weeks that the jackpot was about to expire, and that finally pushed him to start tearing through drawers, jackets, and laundry piles looking for it. Turns out the ticket with the winning numbers was crumpled up in a forgotten pants pocket the whole time. The ticket was bought at an Exxon station in Roseland and was finally turned in just days before the deadline. Matt Murphy, Fox News.
19: As oil prices rise, stocks fall. The Dow's down 432 points. The Nasdaq's down 350. I'm Dave Anthony. This is Fox News.
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6: Our KMMO color weather radar at 10:06 calls for mostly cloudy skies today, then becoming mostly sunny by the afternoon, a slight chance of showers and thunderstorms early with warmer skies and highs in the upper 80s. South winds to 15 miles per hour with a chance of rain at 20%. Partly cloudy tonight, then mostly cloudy with a chance of showers and a slight chance of thunderstorms after midnight. Lows in the mid-60s, south winds to 15 miles per hour, gusts as high as 25 miles per hour. Chance of rain tonight, 50%. Mostly sunny on Saturday, a slight chance of showers and thunderstorms in the afternoon. Highs in the upper 80s, winds to 15 miles per hour, gusts as high as 25 miles per hour. Chance of rain is 20%. Mostly clear Saturday night, chance of showers and thunderstorms in the evening, then partly cloudy after midnight, lows in the mid-60s, winds to 10 miles per hour, gusts as high as 25 miles per hour with a chance of rain at 50%. Mostly sunny on Sunday, highs in the upper 80s, winds to 20 miles per hour with gusts as high as 35 miles per hour. Mostly clear Sunday night, partly cloudy and a chance of showers and thunderstorms after midnight, lows around 70, chance of rain at 40%. Partly sunny on Monday, chance of showers and thunderstorms, breezy with highs around 90, chance of rain at 50%. Partly cloudy Monday night, becoming mostly cloudy, chance of thunderstorms in the evening, lows in the mid-60s, chance of rain is 50%. Partly sunny on Tuesday, chance of showers in the afternoon, highs around 80, chance of rain is 50%. Mostly cloudy Tuesday night with a chance of showers and thunderstorms, lows in the low 50s, chance of rain on Tuesday is 50%.
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9: Cattle futures are higher. Hogs, corn, and soybeans are lower. I'm John Perkins with a Brownfield Market Update. When it comes to short stature corn, it all started with Stein. For decades, they've been focused on unique hybrids to deliver top yields. Stein invented short stature corn, then they perfected it. Soybeans and corn are down on another round of fund and technical liquidation, along with the disappointment from the lack of details out of the trade meeting with China. Most active July beans are down 15 and a quarter at 1177 and a quarter. July corn's 10 and a half lower at 457. Cattle are up sharply, supported by the week's mostly higher direct trade. June live's up 155 at 253.62. August is 202 higher at 248.17. August feeders are up 390 at 361.90. And hogs are lower with questions about sustained domestic and export demand. June's 87 lower at 98.65. July's down $1.20 at 103.37. John Perkins, Brownfield.
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0: Real Radio KMMO. Luke Combs getting as cold as you. Sounds like a weather update, doesn't it? Dead 22, Seth Coburn, the all-new KMMO morning show. Thank you for coming along with us in week number two. A successful week, if I do say so myself. We're going to cap off that second week with the KMMO Action Auction. It's going to be on the air tomorrow morning from 8 a.m. to noon with big discounts on dining, shopping services, and more. 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
0: A quick look at KMMO weather at 10:23. Mostly cloudy early today, then becoming mostly sunny. Slight chance of showers and thunderstorms early on, with warmer skies later on. Highs in the upper 80s. South winds 10 to 15 miles per hour. Chance of rain is 20%. Partly cloudy tonight in the evening, then mostly cloudy with a chance of showers and a slight chance of thunderstorms after midnight. Lows in the mid-60s. South winds to 15 miles per hour, gusts as high as 25 miles per hour. Chance of rain is 50%. Mostly sunny on Saturday, slight chance of showers and thunderstorms in the afternoon. Highs in the upper 80s. Winds to 15 miles per hour, gusts as high as 25 miles per hour, with a chance of rain at 20%. Mostly clear Saturday night, chance of showers in the evening, then partly cloudy after midnight, lows in the mid-60s. South winds to 10 miles per hour with gusts as high as 25 miles per hour. Chance of rain on Saturday night is 25%.
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5: Your KMMO color weather radar at 10:31 calls for mostly sunny skies today. Highs in the upper 80s. South winds to 15 miles per hour with a chance of rain at 20%. Partly cloudy tonight, then mostly cloudy with a chance of showers and a slight chance of thunderstorms after midnight. Lows in the mid-60s. South winds to 15 miles per hour. Gusts as high as 25 miles per hour. Chance of rain is 50%. Mostly sunny on Saturday. Slight chance of showers and thunderstorms in the afternoon. Highs in the upper 80s. Winds to 15 miles per hour. Gusts as high as 25 miles per hour with a chance of rain at 20%. Mostly clear Saturday night, chance of showers in the evening, then partly cloudy after midnight, lows in the mid-60s, winds to 10 miles per hour, with gusts as high as 25 miles per hour. Chance of rain is 50%. Mostly sunny on Sunday, highs in the upper 80s, winds to 20 miles per hour, gusts as high as 35 miles per hour. Mostly clear Sunday night, then partly cloudy with a chance of showers and thunderstorms after midnight, lows near 70, chance of rain 40%. Partly sunny on Monday. Chance of showers and thunderstorms. Breezy with highs around 90. Chance of rain is 50%. Partly cloudy Monday night in the evening. Then becoming mostly cloudy. A chance of thunderstorms that evening and a chance of showers throughout the evening. Lows in the mid-60s. Chance of rain is 50%. Partly sunny on Tuesday. Chance of showers in the afternoon. Highs around 80. Chance of rain is 50%. Mostly cloudy Tuesday night. Chance of showers and thunderstorms. Lows in the low 50s. Chance of rain Tuesday night is 50%.
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5: 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I think it's time we slide back into the music. 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How about some Kenny Chesney? 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It's the all-new morning show with Seth Coburn. Good morning.

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5: Taking a quick look at KMMO weather at 10:44. Mostly sunny today. Highs in the upper 80s. South winds to 15 miles per hour. Partly cloudy tonight. Mostly cloudy with a chance of showers later on. Slight chance of thunderstorms after midnight with lows in the mid-60s. South winds to 15 miles per hour. Gusts as high as 25 miles per hour. Chance of rain tonight is 50%. Mostly sunny on Saturday. Slight chance of showers and thunderstorms in the afternoon. Highs in the upper 80s. Winds to 15 miles per hour. Gusts as high as 25 miles per hour with a chance of rain of 20%. Mostly clear Saturday night with a chance of showers in the evening. Then partly cloudy after midnight. Lows in the mid-60s. Winds to 10 miles per hour. Gusts as high as 25 miles per hour with a chance of rain at 50%. Currently it's 73 degrees in Moberly. 77 degrees in Arrow Rock, 73 degrees in Lamont, and currently outside our studios here in Marshall, it's 79 degrees.
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8: 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Stein has yield. Soybeans and corn are right around the session lows, coming under pressure from another round of liquidation. July beans are 19.5 lower at 1173.5. August is down 16.5 at 1173.25. July corn's down 11.5 at 456.5. September's 10.75 lower at 463.5. Live and feeder cattle are up on technical buying in the week's mostly higher direct trade. Most active August live is $1.75 higher at $247.90. 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And hogs are lower, pressured by technical selling. June is down $85 at $98.67. July is $1.20 lower at $103.35. Brownfield.
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1: Heading home with warm words, but no big breakthroughs. I'm Carmen Roberts. Fox News. President Trump's flying back to Washington after wrapping up a two-day Beijing summit with China's President Xi, telling Fox's Hannity the trip was a success.
2: He's all business, and that's, I like that. I mean, that's a good thing.
1: And while the president says the two superpowers made several trade deals, there were no major advances on getting China to help in the war in Iran, and no changes in stances on Taiwan. However, artificial intelligence was a big topic.
3: It will lead it by a lot. But they're second and they're very strong. And we talked about possibly working together for guardrails.
4: The president talked about lifting sanctions on Chinese oil companies doing business with Iran. He says the Chinese pushed President Trump to make that move, but no decisions have been made.
1: Fox Business's Edward Lawrence, the president says that while President Xi wants the Strait of Hormuz open, he's agreed to send ships to the U.S. to buy American oil, and he says China's agreed to buy 200 Boeing planes. China has not confirmed any of those deals. The death toll from a Russian missile attack that flattened a Kyiv apartment building rises to 24, including three teenagers.
5: It's been described as some of the worst Russian attacks of the war. Ukraine's foreign minister said when President Trump and Chinese leader Xi met in Beijing, they should have applied pressure on Moscow to halt the fighting.
1: Fox's Greg Palcott. The Texas Supreme Court today refused to declare the Democratic lawmakers who briefly fled the state in 2025 to block a vote on new congressional maps pushed by President Trump that they had vacated their office. The all-Republican court dealt a blow to Governor Greg Abbott and state Republicans in their efforts to severely punish the more than 50 Democrats who bolted for other states in a bid to stop a vote on those maps. 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
1: It's election eve in Louisiana, where a hotly contested Republican primary is shaping up.
9: You want someone who's delivered. I'm the guy that's delivered. I'm the only one who's delivered.
10: Louisiana Senator Bill Cassidy faces an uphill re-election battle as one of the few Republicans to vote in favor of convicting President Trump during his second impeachment. Cassidy faces two challengers in Saturday's GOP primary, Louisiana State Treasurer John Fleming and Louisiana Congresswoman Julia Letlow, who carries President Trump's endorsement. The election will be a test of the president's influence in Louisiana, a state he carried by more than 60% of the vote in 2024. In Baton Rouge, Louisiana, Jonathan Seri, Fox News.
1: Meantime, in Tennessee, Democratic Congressman Steve Cohen announced today he is ending his bid for re-election, his career upended by the redistricting battles that are sweeping the country after last month's Supreme Court decision. The FBI is training officers to deploy electronic defense systems capable of intercepting drones over packed stadiums out of next month's FIFA World Cup.
11: The work to keep Americans safe at the World Cup in America 250 and beyond is happening here at this facility. Another group of state and local law enforcement officers will be graduating the FBI's counter-drone training school, which authorizes them to take defensive action against suspicious drones. Historically, that has been a federal authority. However, after President Trump signed the Safer Skies Act back in December, it opened a pathway to a more coordinated drone defense plan. We had a behind-the-scenes look at this training program. During the process, teams practice jamming or hijacking suspicious drones to redirect them away from sensitive sites.
1: Fox's Nate Foy, and stocks are lower across the board. Amid disappointment, the U.S. and China did not agree to any major trade deals. The Dow down 527 points. I'm Carmen Roberts. This is Fox News.
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0: Taking a look at our KMMO color weather radar report for this hour. Partly cloudy today. Mostly sunny throughout the afternoon. Highs in the upper 80s, south winds to 15 miles per hour. Partly cloudy tonight, and then mostly cloudy with a chance of showers and a slight chance of thunderstorms after midnight. Lows in the mid-60s. South winds to 15 miles per hour. Gusts as high as 25 miles per hour. Chance of rain is 50%. Mostly sunny on Saturday. A slight chance of showers and thunderstorms in the afternoon. Highs in the upper 80s, winds to 15 miles per hour, gusts as high as 25 miles per hour, with a chance of rain of 20%. Mostly clear Saturday night, chance of showers in the evening, then partly cloudy after midnight, lows in the mid-60s, winds to 10 miles per hour, gusts as high as 25 miles per hour, with a chance of rain of 50%. Mostly sunny on Sunday, highs in the upper 80s, winds to 20 miles per hour, gusts as high as 35 miles per hour. Mostly clear in the evening on Sunday night, then partly cloudy with a chance of showers and thunderstorms after midnight. Lows around 70. Chance of rain is 40%. Partly sunny on Monday. Chance of showers and thunderstorms. Breezy with highs around 90. Chance of rain at 50%. Partly cloudy Monday night. Becoming mostly cloudy later on. A chance of thunderstorms in the evening. Lows in the mid-60s. Chance of rain is 50%. Partly sunny on Tuesday. Chance of showers in the afternoon. Highs around 80, chance of rain is 50%. Mostly cloudy on Tuesday night, chance of showers and thunderstorms. Lows in the low 50s, chance of rain Tuesday night is 50%.
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6: Taking a quick look at our KMMO weather at 1120. Mostly sunny today, highs in the upper 80s, south winds to 15 miles per hour. Partly cloudy in the evening tonight, then mostly cloudy with a chance of showers and a slight chance of thunderstorms after midnight. Lows in the mid-60s. South winds to 15 miles per hour with gusts as high as 25 miles per hour. Chance of rain tonight is 50%. Mostly sunny on Saturday. Slight chance of showers and thunderstorms in the afternoon. Highs in the upper 80s. Winds to 15 miles per hour. Gusts as high as 25 miles per hour with a chance of rain at 20%. Mostly clear Saturday night. Chance of showers in the evening. Then partly cloudy after midnight. Lows in the mid-60s with winds to 10 miles per hour, gusts as high as 25 miles per hour, and a chance of rain at 25%. Currently in Moberly, it's 75 degrees, 75 degrees in Sedalia, 77 degrees in 77 degrees in Arrow Rock, and currently outside our studios here in Marshall, it's 80 degrees.
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4: Thank you, Seth, and good morning. Three semi-trucks collided in the westbound lanes of Interstate 70 yesterday afternoon, resulting in serious injury to one of the drivers. And the Ray County man who admitted last month in court to robbing a Lexington pharmacy will spend the next 20 years in state prison. Details on these stories and more in just a...
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4: Three semi-trucks collided in the westbound lanes of Interstate 70 yesterday afternoon, resulting in serious injury to one of the drivers. The Missouri State Highway Patrol says that one of the three trucks, a Mack driven by a 50-year-old man from Columbia, had stopped in traffic around 1:25 p.m. at the 35.8-mile marker about 2 miles west of Odessa. That's when another semi, a Peterbilt driven by a 44-year-old man from Lake Lotawanna, struck the rear of the Mack. That caused the truck to overturn onto the towed unit of a Kenworth from Illinois. The Columbia driver was flown to a Kansas City area hospital for treatment, while the other two drivers had no reported injuries. The crash resulted in traffic being stopped along westbound Interstate 70 for about 3 hours. As traffic was backing up, another collision occurred on the opposite end of Odessa at the 39.2-mile marker. The patrol reports that at around 2:30, a 19-year-old woman from Lewisburg, Kansas, attempted to overtake a semi-truck as it was slowing down. However, she struck the truck's rear, then went off the roadway and into a ditch. She was flown to a Kansas City area hospital, while the truck's driver, a 35-year-old man from Clinton, had no reported injuries. The Ray County man who admitted last month in court to robbing a Lexington pharmacy will spend the next 20 years in state prison. A judge handed down the sentence Monday to 42-year-old Lewis M. Patty 1 month after he pleaded guilty to charges that he robbed a pharmacy on Business Route 13 at gunpoint last September, stealing oxycodone and OxyContin. He also admitted to being a felon in possession of a weapon as he had pleaded guilty to robbery of another pharmacy in 2012. Court documents accused Patty of walking into to the pharmacy, drawing a pistol and demanding the narcotics. Patty is said to have then jumped the counter and demanded employees open the cabinet containing the medications. He fled the scene but was apprehended by law enforcement outside Richmond. Patty was sentenced to 20 years for the first-degree robbery charge and 12 years for unlawful possession of a firearm, with sentences to be served concurrently. Two of Glasgow's schools will have new principals next school year following action taken Wednesday night by the district's Board of Education. The board accepted the resignation of Rex Belts, who has accepted a role next door in Fayette. Superintendent Stacey Cotman says the board moved quickly to hire Belts' successor, current middle school principal Molly Monig.
7: Mrs. Monning, who is currently our middle school principal, had expressed interest in the high school principal position, and so she is moving to the high school principal position. And then we are glad to welcome Colin Fitzgerald, who will fulfill the middle school principal's position and also do the special ed process coordinating for our district. He comes to us from Fort Osage, but he's originally from Salisbury, Missouri.
4: Cotman reflected on the partnership that Belts and Monig had as the district's secondary school administrators, saying that the experience will help Monig adjust to leading the high school.
7: Molly knows the system. Molly, prior to becoming a principal last year, was in the high school as a high school history teacher. So she knows our processes, knows the kids. I think it'll be a quick and easy transition for her. And Rex and Molly work close together, so she understands the parts of the high school position that might be a little different than the middle school.
4: Also Wednesday night, the Glasgow Board of Education certified the list of 28 seniors who will take part in graduation exercises this Sunday at 2. 16 eighth graders will take part in a promotion ceremony set for Thursday evening at 6. The board also voted to make no changes to the district's mission statement. Cotman says the board normally reviews the statement at the end of each year. The board will spend the next month considering the budget before they formally adopt it at their next meeting, scheduled for June 30th. State Fair Community College will have its spring commencement exercises this evening at 6 at the Matheson Exhibition Center on the Missouri State Fairgrounds. The ceremony will honor students who completed graduation requirements in the fall and spring semesters. About 523 graduates will receive 676 degrees and certificates. Those involve students from the main SFCC campus in Sedalia, as well as their campuses in Boonville, Clinton, Jefferson City, Lake of the Ozarks, Whiteman Air Force Base, and online. 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
3: Turning towards your KMMO color weather radar report for today, mostly sunny. Highs in the upper 80s, south winds to 15 miles per hour. Partly cloudy in the evening tonight, then mostly cloudy with a chance of showers and a slight chance of thunderstorms after midnight. Lows in the mid-60s, south winds to 15 miles per hour. Gusts as high as 25 miles per hour. Chance of rain tonight, 50%. Mostly sunny on Saturday, slight chance of showers and thunderstorms in the afternoon. Highs in the upper 80s. Winds to 15 miles per hour, gusts as high as 25 miles per hour, with a chance of rain of 20%. Mostly clear Saturday night, chance of showers in the evening, then partly cloudy after midnight, lows in the mid-60s. Winds to 10 miles per hour, gusts as high as 25 miles per hour, with a chance of rain of 50%. Mostly sunny on Sunday, highs in the upper 80s, winds to 20 miles per hour, gusts as high as 35 miles per hour. mostly clear Sunday night, then partly cloudy with a chance of showers and thunderstorms after midnight, lows near 70, chance of rain 40%. Partly sunny Monday, chance of showers and thunderstorms throughout the day, breezy with highs around 90, chance of rain is 50%. Partly cloudy Monday night, then becoming mostly cloudy, chance of thunderstorms in the evening, lows in the mid-50s with, low 60s, chance of rain is 50%. Partly sunny on Tuesday, chance of showers in the afternoon, highs in near 80, chance of rain is 50%. Mostly cloudy Tuesday night, chance of showers and thunderstorms, lows in the low 50s, chance of rain Tuesday night is 50%.
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3: Dutton's this way is here. 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We're gonna roll right along till that time. Till he got here, I was feeling like a one-man band. 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
2: 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Soybeans and corn are down, watching planting weather and seeing another round of liquidation. July beans are 18 and a quarter lower at 11.74 and a quarter. August is down 15 and three quarters, 11.74. July corn's 11 and a quarter lower at 456 and a quarter. September's down 11 at 463 and a quarter. Cattle are up, supported by the week's mostly sharply higher direct trade. June live's up 130 at 253.37. August is 147 higher at 247.62. August feeders are up 290 at 360.90. And hogs are down on demand questions. June's a dollar lower at 98.52. July's down 147 at 103.10. Brownfield.
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14: Taking a quick look at KMMO weather at 11:55, mostly sunny today, highs in the upper 80s, south winds to 15 miles per hour, partly cloudy tonight, then mostly cloudy with a chance of showers and a slight chance of thunderstorms after midnight, lows in the mid-60s, south winds to 15 miles per hour, gusts as high as 25 miles per hour. Mostly sunny on Saturday, slight chance of showers and thunderstorms in the afternoon, highs in the upper 80s, winds to 15 miles per hour, gusts as high as 25 miles per hour, with a 20% chance of rain. Mostly clear Saturday night, with a chance of showers in the evening, then partly clear after midnight. Lows in the mid-60s, winds to 10 miles per hour, gusts as high as 25 miles per hour, with a chance of rain at 50%.
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14: It's 11:59. That's going to do it for me, Seth Coburn. I'll be back with you Monday morning, bright and early at 5:30. Okay, it's going to be early. I make no promises that I'm going to be bright. Dutton's going to coming up. He's going to take you on through the rest of the afternoon. It's going to do it for me. I will see you Monday. You have a great weekend. 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
21: The summit's over. Now, the hard part. I'm Carmen Roberts, Fox News. President Trump and China's President Xi are hailing the two-day Beijing summit as a success. Trump telling reporters on Air Force One,
22: amazing period of time. President Xi's an incredible guy.
21: That statement on White House video, though, does not reveal the stark difference in what success means to each side.
23: There's also a lot of talk about what will come next in terms of business deals. In terms of foreign policy, which I think is what's dominating out of this, the president made it quite clear that China saw Taiwan as the number one issue on its agenda. And the president saying he made no firm commitments one way or the other about how the U.S. would act in the future if, and that's the big if at this point, of course, China were to act on Taiwan.
21: Fox's Mark Meredith. The Justice Department stated in a court filing today it plans to seek the death penalty for the man charged with killing of two Israeli embassy staff members in Washington outside a Jewish museum. Elias Rodriguez faces federal hate and murder charges in the killing of Yaron Leshinsky and Sarah Milgram last May. Tennessee's only Democrat in Congress ends his re-election bid after the state redrew districts to favor Republicans. Congressman Steve Cohen calls it the toughest decision he's made since taking office.
24: I don't want to quit. I'm not a quitter. But these districts were drawn to beat me. They were drawn to defeat me.
25: The 76-year-old has served for almost two decades in Congress. Rep. Cohen's decision, a day after a judge denied a temporary restraining order request to block Tennessee's new maps, with several other court battles over redistricting pending. Jeff Manasso, Fox News.
21: And stocks sliding across the board after investors did not see any major tech deals from the U.S.-China summit. The Dow down 519 points. Crude oil is jumping. U.S. crude up 4% at $105 a barrel. 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
21: Police in Florida bust a multi-million dollar theft ring after an intense undercover operation.
3: This really was an impressive undercover operation. 14 people arrested, caught red-handed for walking out of stores with millions in power tools and building materials, all caught on surveillance video. The suspects stealing from stores like Home Depot and Lowe's, walking out with the merchandise. Investigators say they used fake invoices and even returned stolen items for refunds. The group also targeted construction sites, taking expensive tools, appliances, and electrical wires, which is very valuable. Now, investigators, they tracked the criminal ring to a home outside of Tampa. It doubled as a hardware store.
21: Fox's Dana Marie McNichol. Deputies say the group sold the stolen goods in person and through its website, trafficking and selling more than $7 million worth of merchandise in the last year. The top health body in Africa confirms an Ebola outbreak with more than 240 suspected cases and 65 deaths.
4: The new Ebola outbreak is the 17th since the disease first emerged in the Congo in 1976. The new case is linked to a remote eastern part of Congo, which often faces logistical challenges for health workers responding to a disease outbreak. The region shares an eastern border with Uganda and a northern border with South Sudan.
21: Fox's CJ Papa reporting. And the American Music Awards plans to celebrate a future Rock and Roll Hall of Famer.
5: Billy Idol will be honored with a Lifetime Achievement Award later this month at the 52nd Annual American Music Awards. The honor, announced by CBS and Dick Clark Productions, noted it was in recognition of his incomparable body of work and unparalleled contributions to music. Idol will also perform on the show, hosted by Queen Latifah, from Las Vegas on CBS and Paramount Plus at 8 Eastern, May 25th. Michelle Polino, Fox News.
21: And I'm Carmen Robertson. This is Fox News.
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29: It is 12:06 on this Friday afternoon. We're looking at a mixture of clouds and sunshine around the area as we head into this Friday afternoon. Satellite imagery showing some clouds mostly across western and west central through central Missouri right now and south of I-70, although a few of those clouds extending northward into the Marshall area at the moment. As far as temperatures are concerned, we're already looking at upper 70s to around 80 degrees. That is yesterday's high temperature. Forecast says we'll be in the upper 80s this afternoon, along with the breeze out of the south, 10 to 15 miles per hour. Partly cloudy tonight, slight chance for an evening shower or thunderstorm, then mostly cloudy after midnight, along with a 70% chance for showers and thunderstorms. Low temperature in the mid-60s, a southerly wind 5 to 10 miles per hour. 70% chance for showers and thunderstorms Saturday, most of that in the morning. Otherwise, a partly sunny day with a high in the lower 80s, southerly wind 10 to 15. Partly cloudy Saturday night, low in the mid-60s, southeast wind 5 to 10, gusts up to 20. And mostly sunny on Sunday with a high in the upper 80s and a southerly wind 15 to 20, gusting up to 35. Looking ahead to Monday, 50% chance for afternoon showers and thunderstorms, otherwise partly sunny, high in the upper 80s. Tuesday, partly sunny, 40% chance for an afternoon shower with a high in the upper 70s. And on Wednesday, sunshine with a high in the lower 70s. Barometric pressure 29.80, humidity 58%, wind out of the south 10, gusting up to 16. Currently 80 degrees at Chillicothe. It's 79 at Brookfield, 80 degrees at Carrollton, and 80 degrees in Marshall at
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4: 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Hello, I'm Megan Grebner with your Brownfield Livestock Market Report. Direct cash cattle trade activity was quiet Friday following the week's light trade. For the week, dress deals on the north have had a full range of $400 to $415, mostly $410 to $415, which was $7 to $12 higher than the prior week's weighted average basis in Nebraska. Live deals in the south have ranged from $260 to $265, mostly $260 to $262, $3 to $5 higher than the previous week's weighted averages. Box beef was higher at midday with solid demand for moderate offerings. Choice up $1.41 at $388.86. Select was $1.62 higher at $390.62. At the Torrington Livestock Feeder Cattle Auction in Wyoming this week, there was a very large offering of feeder cattle as producers in that part of the country continue to face extreme drought conditions. There were several long strings of load lots. The market was active, but a lower undertone was noted. The USDA says the overall quality was good with a majority green and thin flesh. There were several new buyers both in-house and online. Medium and large one feeder steers, 669 to 686 pounds, brought $425 to $460. Feeder steers, 704 to 746 pounds, brought $405 to $436.25. Medium and large one feeder heifer, 707 to 740 pounds, brought $362 to $382. Cash hog prices had no comparison at midday at the major directs with moderate negotiated purchases. Processors haven't been very aggressive in their procurement efforts this week. There are ample supplies of market-ready hogs available, which continues to make demand a priority. Barrows and gilts at the National Daily Direct had a weighted average of 91.87. The Western Corn Belt had a weighted average of 91.95. Butcher hog prices at the Midwest cash markets are $3 higher at $69. At Illinois, slaughter sows were steady, with moderate demand for light offerings at $47 to $59. Barrows and gilts were steady, with moderate demand for moderate offerings at $47 to $57. And pork values were higher at midday, up 90 cents at $97.45. Hams, picnic loins, and butts were all higher. I'm Megan Grebner, Brownfield Ag News.
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8: One. Mostly sunny for this Friday afternoon. Temperature in the upper 80s. Breeze out of the south 10 to 15. Partly cloudy this evening. Slight chance for a shower or a thunderstorm. Then mostly cloudy with a 70% chance for showers and thunderstorms after midnight tonight. Low temperature in the mid 60s. A southerly wind 5 to 10 miles per hour. Partly sunny on Saturday. 70% chance for showers and thunderstorms, mainly in the morning. Temperature tomorrow in the lower 80s and a southerly wind 10 to 15. And a mostly sunny day on Sunday with a high in the upper 80s. Right now, sunshine 82 degrees in Marshall at KMMO. It's 1220.
9: I'm Brent Barnett on Brownfield. A commodities economist says the U.S. and China trade summit didn't have much new information for U.S. agriculture, and grain traders are disappointed. Arlen Suderman is with StoneX Group.
10: Markets had expectations of concrete deals coming out of this. They didn't see that.
9: U.S. Trade Representative Jamison Greer told Bloomberg in an interview on Friday that China has agreed to buy more than, quote, double-digit billions in ag products over the next 3 years. Suderman says that's nothing new, and it would be easy for China to follow through on. However,
10: it can mean 10 million or 10 billion, or it can mean 99 billion. That's a big range with huge implications. I still expect to see some more ag business coming out of it. I don't expect them to buy 25 million metric tons.
9: A member of the U.S. House Ag Committee says staffing levels at the USDA continue to draw concern. Illinois Democratic Representative Nikki Budzinski tells Brownfield.
11: We had a closed-door conversation with the USDA around their reorganization. We're seeing dramatic cuts to staffing levels. We know that some offices, especially the Farm Service Agency, has seen about a 24% staff reduction.
9: The administration says the reorganization is aimed at reducing waste and moving the offices closer to producers. A field crops entomologist says increased alfalfa weevil pressure this season could be a result of control failures. Chris DeFonso is with Michigan State University.
12: It was cold enough that the weather model said that egg hatch was just starting on weevils. So if you sprayed a couple weeks ago and you're seeing weevils now, it might be that these are new ones that hatched in the meantime that you sprayed a little too early.
9: I'm Brent Barnett with Brownfield.
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23: Today on the KMMO Ag Report, I'll be talking about the Missouri Agriculture Stewardship Award. Missouri Farmers Care is accepting applications for the 2027 Missouri Agriculture Stewardship Award, honoring Missouri farmers and ranchers who demonstrate exceptional commitment to stewardship and responsible resource management. Applications are due June 30, 2026. Presented by Missouri Farmers Care in partnership with Missouri Corn, Missouri Soybeans, the Poultry Federation, USDA Natural Resources Conservation Service, the award recognizes farm families who lead the way in protecting Missouri natural resources while maintaining productive and innovative agricultural operations. Missouri farmers and ranchers care deeply for the land, livestock, and communities they serve, said Ashley McCarty, Executive Director of Missouri Farmers Care. The Missouri Agriculture Stewardship Award celebrates those who are leading by example and proving that conservation and productivity go hand in hand. The Missouri Agriculture Stewardship Award recognizes producers who exemplify innovation, leadership, and environmental stewardship through practices that strengthen soil health, improve water quality, and support biodiversity, and ensure long-term sustainability for future generations. Missouri Farmers Care and Partners recognize Paulsmeyer Farms of Chamois with the 2026 Missouri Agriculture Stewardship Award. Their multi-generational farming operation was honored for integrating crop and livestock production with innovative stewardship practices. The 2027 recipient will receive a $5,000 honorarium and opportunities to share their stewardship story through statewide events, video features, and on-farm tour designed to inspire fellow farmers and ranchers across Missouri. The Missouri Agriculture Stewardship Award is made possible through support of Missouri's agriculture community, Missouri Corn Merchandising Council, Missouri Soybean Merchandising Council, Poultry Federation, USDA Natural Resources Conservation Service, Missouri Cattlemen's Association, MFA Incorporated, Missouri Fertilizer Control Board, FCS Financial, Missouri Farm Bureau, Missouri Soil and Water Conservation Program, and the Nature Conservancy. Missouri Agriculture manages more than 27 million acres of farmland across our state, McCarty said. We're committed to leaving the land stronger for the next generation while continuing to produce food, fuel, and fiber for the world. This award recognizes farmers and ranchers who are committed to leaving the land stronger for the next generation while continuing to produce food, fuel, and fiber for the world. Now it's time for the KMMO Ag Department corny joke of the day. What's small and red and has a rough voice? A horseradish. With today's Ag Report on KMMO, I'm Larry Smith.
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8: 1230, sunshine 82 degrees. 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
2: Thank you and good afternoon. Two of Glasgow's schools will have new principals next school year, following action taken Wednesday night by the district's Board of Education. I'll have more on that and other news right after this.
3: With News on Missouri Net, I'm Marshall Griffin. A wide-ranging health care package is on its way to Governor Kehoe for a decision. Elisa Nelson reports.
24: The Missouri legislature has passed a bill that aims to expand access to health care services, especially for chronic illnesses and pregnancy-related cases. The legislation would loosen some restrictions on virtual health care services and expand insurance coverage requirements for pregnancy-related care.
3: Boone County is not updating its voter rolls. County Clerk Brianna Lennon, a Democrat, says she needs a second set of definitions based on Missouri's new congressional districts, which she says she has not yet received. Republican Secretary of State Denny Hoskins disagrees, saying she has enough info to begin updating voter rolls.
25: We've had several county clerks across the state that have begun that redistricting process.
3: And Missouri lawmakers have passed a bill that would create a purple alert system to help locate missing people with developmental disabilities. This is Missouri Net.
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2: Operators. Two of Glasgow's schools will have new principals next school year, following action taken Wednesday night by the district's Board of Education. The board accepted the resignation of Rex Belts, who has accepted a position next door in Fayette. Superintendent Stacy Cotman says the board moved quickly to hire Belts' successor, current middle school principal Molly Monig.
4: Mrs. Monning, who is currently our middle school principal, had expressed interest in the high school principal position, and so she is moving to the high school principal position. And then we are glad to welcome Colin Fitzgerald, who will fulfill the middle school principal's position and also do the special ed process coordinating for our district. He comes to us from Fort Osage, but he's originally from Salisbury, Missouri.
2: Cotman reflected on the partnership that Belts and Monig had as the district's secondary school administrators, saying that the experience will help Monig adjust to leading the high school.
4: Molly knows the system. Molly, prior to becoming a principal last year, was in the high school as a high school history teacher. So she knows our processes, knows the kids. I think it'll be a quick and easy transition for her. And Rex and Molly work close together, so she understands the parts of the high school position that might be a little different than the middle school.
2: Also Wednesday night, the Glasgow Board of Education certified the list of 28 seniors who will take part in graduation exercises this Sunday at 2 p.m. 16 eighth graders will take part in a promotion ceremony set for Thursday evening at 6. The board also voted to make no changes to the district's mission statement. Cotman says the board normally reviews the statement at the end of each year. The board will spend the next month considering the budget before they formally adopt it at their next meeting scheduled for June 30th. Three semi-trucks collided in the westbound lanes of Interstate 70 yesterday afternoon, resulting in serious injury to one of the drivers. The Missouri State Highway Patrol says that one of the three trucks, a Mack driven by a 50-year-old man from Columbia, had stopped in traffic at around 1:25 p.m. at the 35.8-mile marker about 2 miles west of Odessa. That's when another semi, a Peterbilt driven by a 44-year-old man from Lake Lotawanna, struck the rear of the Mack. That caused the truck to overturn into the towed unit of a Kenworth from Illinois. The Columbia driver was flown to a Kansas City area hospital for treatment, while the other two drivers had no reported injuries. The crash resulted in traffic being stopped along westbound Interstate 70 for about 3 hours. As traffic was backing up, another collision occurred on the opposite end of Odessa at the 39.2-mile marker. The patrol reports that at around 2:30 p.m., a 19-year-old woman from Lewisburg, Kansas, attempted to overtake a semi-truck as it was slowing down. She struck the truck's rear, then went off the roadway and into a ditch. She was flown to a Kansas City area hospital, while the truck's driver, a 35-year-old man from Clinton, had no reported injuries. The Missouri Department of Transportation is planning to repair asphalt at an intersection in northern Marshall this Monday, weather permitting. A spokesman for MoDOT tells KMMO News that crews will complete the repairs at the intersection of Business Route 65 and Routes 41 and 240, beginning at 8 a.m. One lane of traffic will close at a time. Crews hope to complete the project that day. Elsewhere in Saline County, a contractor is in the midst of general bridge maintenance for the U.S. Route 65 spans over the Blackwater River. Crews will close one lane at a time and complete concrete work and deck repairs. The project began Monday on the northbound bridge and is expected to move to the southbound structure before its anticipated completion at the end of the month. 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I'm Austin.
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2: Graveside service for 86-year-old Virginia Ginny Sheed of Marshall, who died April 29th, will be held at 3 p.m. today at Heath Creek Cemetery in rural Nelson. Visitation will be held at 1:30 at Campbell Lewis Funeral Home in Marshall. Memorial service for 77-year-old Stephanie Weslow of Marshall, who died May 8th, will be held at 6 p.m. today at Campbell Lewis Funeral Home in Marshall, where visitation will be held at 4. Memorial service for 72-year-old Tom Bullard of Marshall, who died Monday, will be held at 2:30 p.m. Wednesday, May 20th, at Campbell Lewis Funeral Home in Marshall, where visitation will be held at 1:30. Interment will follow at Zor Cemetery in Napton. Funeral service for 72-year-old Kenneth Allen Pearson of Sweet Springs, who died Thursday, will be held at 11 a.m. Thursday, May 21st, at Campbell Lewis Funeral Home in Sweet Springs, where burial will follow in Fairview Cemetery. Visitation will be held at 10 a.m. until the time of service. 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I'm Austin.
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8: 12:40 now on this Friday afternoon. Look at your forecast on KMMO. Looking at sunshine for the most part around the area, but you might encounter a few scattered clouds. There are more clouds south of I-70 right now than north of I-70, west central through central Missouri right now. We are looking at temperatures that are already above yesterday's high temperatures. We got up to 79 yesterday. We're currently at 83 in Marshall. Forecast says we'll get as warm as 88. You might notice it's a little more muggy today than what it was yesterday. That breeze out of the south, 10 to 15 miles per hour. Partly cloudy this evening, slight chance for a shower or thunderstorm, then clouds on the increase overnight tonight. We have a 70% chance for showers and thunderstorms after midnight with a low in the mid-60s and a southerly wind 5 to 10. Partly sunny on Saturday, 70% chance for showers and thunderstorms, most of that through the morning. Temperature in the lower 80s, wind out of the south, 10 to 15 miles per hour. Saturday night, partly cloudy, low in the mid-60s, southeast wind 5 to 10, gusts up to 20, and mostly sunny on Sunday with a high in the upper 80s and a southerly wind 15 to 20 with gusts up to 35. Looking ahead to Monday, partly sunny day, 50% chance for afternoon showers and thunderstorms, high in the upper 80s. Tuesday, partly sunny with a 40% chance for an afternoon shower or thunderstorm, temperature in the upper 70s. And on Wednesday, sunshine with a high in the lower 70s. Barometric pressure 29.80 right now, humidity 57%, wind out of the south-southwest 9, gusting up to 16. Currently 85 at Moberly, it's 79 at Salisbury, 84 at Brunswick, and 83 degrees in Marshall at KMMO.
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3: 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Soybeans are lower today on fund and technical selling. Parts of China will reportedly buy more U.S. ag products, but details continue to be hard to come by. And in the case of soybeans, it looks like Beijing is just committed to buying the previously agreed upon amount of soybeans. But there's a lot of questions about whether or not that deal is going to be fully fulfilled. Something to continue to keep an eye on. And in any event, China is still buying soybeans from Brazil due to their price advantage. Parts of the United States will see planting delays over the next few days. July beans are down 15 and a quarter at 1177 and a quarter. August is 13 and a quarter lower at 1176 and a half. July soybean meals up $1.60 at $3.34.10. July soybean oils 8 points higher at $73.74. Corn's down on fund and technical selling. It's watching the U.S. planting pace along with rain chances in some dry second crop areas of Brazil. Harvest weather in Argentina looks generally favorable with that record expected crop coming into the bins, approaching the 40% harvested mark. July corn's down 10.5 at 457. September's 9.75 lower at 464.5. Wheat's down sharply with another round of fund and technical liquidation. The recent rallies limiting new crop export demand and global supplies are ample in any event. 71% of U.S. winter wheat growing areas are in some stage of drought. That's up a point on the week. Most of that's hard red winter. July Chicago's 22.25 lower at 635.75. Cotton and rice are both seeing some pretty hefty liquidation. July cotton's down 342 at 80.52. December's 263 lower at 81.85. July rice is down 28.5 at 12.47. September's 27.5 lower at 12.80.5. Live and feeder cattle are up on the tight supply of market-ready numbers and the week's direct business. Pretty wide range overall, but generally up $3 to $5 from last week on the live basis and $7 to $12 higher for dressed. Bids today are a 263 to 265 live and 410 to 415 dressed in Nebraska and a 260 to 261 dressed in live in Iowa. Widespread business is probably wrapped up for the week, but there could still be some cleanup. Box beef's higher at midday as well. June live's up 155 to 253.62. August is 137 higher at 247.52. August feeders are up $3.12 at 361.12 with a little bit of additional oomph from the decline in corn. And on technical selling and the inconsistent fundamentals, June hogs are down 75 at 98.77. July lean's $1.30 lower at 103.25. Crude oil's back above 105 a barrel. The Dow's down about 440. Brownfield.
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4: The Marshall Lady Owl soccer team is poised to make a run in the Class 3 District 15 tournament after securing the NCMC title and finishing out a 17-3 regular season. Marshall defeated Fulton 11-0 Tuesday, which was the team's 13th win in a row. It's been over a month since the Lady Owls last dropped a game, with their last loss being a 1-0 defeat to Southern Boone on March 30th. Head soccer coach Lorena Reyes says her players were motivated to make history in the last year of the NCMC's existence.
5: Just coming out and these girls wanting to make history for this team, I think that's the biggest thing. They had the opportunity this year to do that, and that was our focus and our motivation.
4: Marshall is the third seed in the district tournament, behind top-seeded Summit Christian and second seed Capital City. The Lady Owls open the tournament by taking on Camdenton at 5:30 p.m. Saturday in Jefferson City. Reyes says she's proud of what Marshall has been able to accomplish so far this year.
5: Super proud of these girls and their ability to come out and just accomplish the goals they set at the beginning of the year this year. So just super proud of them.
4: If Marshall wins Saturday, the team will play again in the semifinals at 7 p.m. Tuesday. The district championship is scheduled for 6 p.m. Thursday. The Kansas City Royals will make their way down Interstate 55, having suffered a sweep at the hands of the Chicago White Sox. Despite scoring early, the Royals allowed the White Sox to respond just as fast and failed to capitalize on opportunities in their 6-2 loss at Wrigley Field last night, falling to last in the AL Central. The Royals took an early lead with runners at the corners and nobody out, with Michael Garcia scoring on Lane Thomas's sac fly. Despite allowing a stolen base and a hit by pitch, starter Anthony Kay struck out Salvador Perez and Vinny Pasquantino to curb the Royals' threat. Randall Grichuk blasted a two-run home run in the home half of the frame off Chris Bubich, then accounted for two more runs in the third with his RBI single to center field. Chase Meidroth added an RBI in the next frame, sending a ground ball to center field. Garcia added to the Royals' tally in the seventh when his groundout scored Kyle Isbell, but the Royals added no more, leaving eight on base, including going 0-for-5 with runners in scoring position. Bubich lasted just four innings in the loss, allowing five runs on five hits and three walks while striking out four. Kay pitched into the seventh, posting a quality start of two runs on six hits with two walks, also recording four punchouts. It's now to St. Louis and Busch Stadium for MLB's rivalry weekend, as the Royals will face the Cardinals. First pitch is at 7:15 p.m., with pregame coverage from the Royals Radio Network beginning at 6:30 on KMMO FM 102.9. That's a look at sports this hour on KMMO. I'm Austin Bolt.
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5: This is Real Radio KMMO Marshall, 83 degrees at 1 o'clock.
6: A mistrial in Manhattan. I'm Carmen Roberts, Fox News. Harvey Weinstein's rape retrial ended in mistrial today after the jury deadlocked in the closely watched case that another jury failed to decide last year. While the former Hollywood mogul has been convicted of other sex crimes on the East and West Coast and remains behind bars, this mistrial leaves the New York rape charge in limbo after 3 trials. The majority male Manhattan jury had been weighing whether Weinstein raped Jessica Mann in 2013. President Trump says he's returning from China with his pockets full after a 2-day summit with President Xi. Fox's Alexandria Hoff has more from the White House.
7: But alongside those top business leaders that he took this trip with, preliminary economic commitments have been made.
8: President Xi's an incredible guy. Got along, made a lot of great trade deals, including 200 planes from Boeing.
7: That's on top of purchasing more U.S. soybeans and U.S. energy exports. Now, China needs other oil options right now, given the U.S. conflict with Iran. President Trump saying his counterpart voiced frustration with Iran effectively blocking the Strait of Hormuz, but that the president did not ask for help from his counterpart because, as he said, we don't need it. Now, Taiwan seems to have been President Xi's priority in all this. President Trump says he did not make any concessions there.
6: As President Trump flies home to the U.S., attention turns back to Iran. And during the summit, the president suggested that he and Xi saw eye to eye on Iran, noting that Beijing agreed that ship traffic through the Strait of Hormuz should be free and that Tehran should never get a nuclear weapon. Indiana Supreme Court denies Planned Parenthood's petition to review its challenge to the state's abortion law.
9: Planned Parenthood's lawsuit requested broader access to abortions, medical exemptions, and to block the state's hospital-only requirement.
6: Fox's Jeff Manasso reporting. 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
6: An alleged leader of the Venezuelan gang, Trende Aragua, is expected to make his first court appearance today.
13: Jose Enriquez Martinez Flores is just 24 years old, but he has made his mark. He's the first person to be extradited to the U.S. since Trende Aragua was designated a foreign terrorist organization last winter. Martinez Flores went before a judge. He was read his charges, but did not yet have an attorney, so the whole thing was put on pause until they can get him a lawyer and do it again. As the release from the DOJ cited, he's looking at terrorism and international drug distribution charges. Specifically, the charges are material support to Trende Aragua, conspiracy to provide material support, distribution of more than 5 kilograms of cocaine meant for the U.S., and conspiracy to do so. He was arrested in Colombia on March 31st of last year.
6: Fox's Mike Tobin. In New York City, federal agents arrested an Iraqi national who's accused of plotting at least 18 terror attacks in Europe in retaliation for the U.S. war with Iran. A complaint unsealed today in federal court states that Mohammed al-Saidi sought to attack a New York City synagogue last month and Jewish centers in other cities. Today is National Peace Officers Memorial Day, meant to commemorate law enforcement officers who died or were disabled in the line of duty. Vice President J.D. Vance spoke at the Capitol during a remembrance ceremony.
14: To speak their names, to tell their stories so that they're never forgotten, and to always ensure that the country these officers gave their lives protecting remains worthy of the sacrifice of the very best among us.
6: The ceremony is the latest in a series of National Police Week events. And stocks are diving after no big tech deals were made during President Trump's summit in China. The Dow down 519 points. Crude oil is up more than 4% at $105 a barrel. I'm Carmen Roberts. This is Fox News.
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18: Up Noster. It is 107 on this Friday afternoon. Look at your forecast on KMMO. Well, you're either getting some sun or you're dealing with some clouds right now. If you're north of I-70, for the most part, you're looking at some sunshine overhead. If you're south of I-70, more than likely dealing with some clouds. Several swaths of cloud cover making their way across west central and central Missouri. And like I said, most of that is going to be along and south of, say, the Highway 50 corridor at this point. It will be mostly sunny, according to the forecast. A temperature in the upper 80s and a wind out of the south, 10 to 15 miles per hour. Partly cloudy this evening with a slight chance for a shower or thunderstorm. Clouds on the increase overnight tonight. It's a 70% chance for showers and thunderstorms after midnight. Low tonight in the mid-60s, a southerly wind 5 to 10 miles per hour. Partly sunny on Saturday, 70% chance for showers and thunderstorms, mainly in the morning. Temperature tomorrow in the lower 80s and a southerly southerly wind 10 to 15, and partly cloudy Saturday night, low in the mid-60s, and a southeast wind 5 to 10, gusting up to 20. Sunshine on Sunday, a high in the upper 80s. Monday, partly sunny, 50% chance for afternoon showers and thunderstorms, temperature in the upper 80s. And then on Tuesday, partly sunny, 40% chance for an afternoon shower, with the temperature Tuesday in the upper 70s. Barometric pressure 29.80 right now. Humidity 55%. Our wind out of the south-southwest 11, gusting up to 16. 82 right now at Fayette. It's 87 at Glasgow. 83 degrees at Slater. And 84 degrees in Marshall at KMMO.
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4: Soybeans, corn, and hogs are lower. 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July beans down 14 at 1178.5. August beans down 11.75 at 1178. Corn is down on fund and technical selling. July corn's 10.25 lower at 457.25. September corn down 9.5 at 464.75. Live and feeder cattle are up on the tight supply of market ready numbers. And this week's direct business. June live's up $1.42 at $253.50. August feeder is up $3.07 at $361.07. Hogs are pressured by ongoing demand uncertainty. June lean hogs down 70 at $98.82. July lean hogs down 130 at $103.25. I'm Megan Grebner for Brownfield.
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0: Mostly sunny for this Friday afternoon, temperature in the upper 80s. Slight chance for an evening shower or thunderstorm, then a 70% chance for showers and thunderstorms after midnight tonight, low in the mid-60s. 70% chance for showers and thunderstorms mainly in the morning on Saturday, otherwise partly sunny, high in the lower 80s, and a mostly sunny Sunday with a high in the upper 80s. That's a look at your forecast on KMMO.
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4: 1:30, sunshine 83 degrees. 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
5: Thank you and good afternoon. Two of Glasgow's schools will have new principals next school year following action taken Wednesday night by the district's Board of Education. I'll have more on that in other news right after this.
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7: Flame, Missouri.
5: Two of Glasgow's schools will have new principals next school year, following action taken Wednesday night by the district's Board of Education. The board accepted the resignation of Rex Belts, who has accepted a position next door in Fayette. Superintendent Stacy Cotman says the board moved quickly to hire Belts' successor, current middle school principal Molly Monig.
8: Mrs. Monning, who is currently our middle school principal, had expressed interest in the high school principal position, and so she is moving to the high school principal position. And then we are glad to welcome Colin Fitzgerald, who will fulfill the middle school principal's position and also do the special ed process coordinating for our district. He comes to us from Fort Osage, but he's originally from Salisbury, Missouri.
5: Cotman reflected on the partnership that Belts and Monig had as the district's secondary school administrators, saying that the experience will help Monig adjust to leading the high school.
8: Molly knows the system. Molly, prior to becoming a principal last year, was in the high school as a high school history teacher. So she knows our processes, knows the kids. I think it'll be a quick and easy transition for her. And Rex and Molly work close together, so she understands the parts of the high school position that might be a little different than the middle school.
5: Also Wednesday night, the Glasgow Board of Education certified the list of 28 seniors who will take part in graduation exercises this Sunday at 2 p.m. 16 eighth graders will take part in a promotion ceremony set for Thursday evening at 6. The board also voted to make no changes to the district's mission statement. Cotman says the board normally reviews the statement at the end of each year. The board will spend the next month considering the budget before they formally adopt it at their next meeting scheduled for June 30th. Three semi-trucks collided in the westbound lanes of Interstate 70 yesterday afternoon, resulting in serious injury to one of the drivers. The Missouri State Highway Patrol says that one of the three trucks, a Mack driven by a 50-year-old man from Columbia, had stopped in traffic at around 1:25 p.m. at the 35.8-mile marker, about 2 miles west of Odessa. That's when another semi, a Peterbilt driven by a 44-year-old man from Lake Lotawanna, struck the rear of the Mack. That caused the truck to overturn into the towed unit of a Kenworth from Illinois. The Columbia driver was flown to a Kansas City area hospital for treatment, while the other two drivers had no reported injuries. The crash resulted in traffic being stopped along westbound Interstate 70 for about 3 hours. As traffic was backing up, another collision occurred on the opposite end of Odessa at the 39.2-mile marker. The patrol reports that at around 2:30 p.m., a 19-year-old woman from Lewisburg, Kansas, attempted to overtake a semi-truck as it was slowing down. She struck the truck's rear, then went off the roadway and into a ditch. She was flown to a Kansas City area hospital, while the truck's driver, a 35-year-old man from Clinton, had no reported injuries. The Missouri Department of Transportation is planning to repair asphalt at an intersection in northern Marshall this Monday, weather permitting. A spokesman for MoDOT tells KMMO News that crews will complete the repairs at the intersection of Business Route 65 and Routes 41 and 240, beginning at 8 a.m. One lane of traffic will close at a time. Crews hope to complete the project that day. Elsewhere in Saline County, a contractor is in the midst of general bridge maintenance for the U.S. Route 65 spans over the Blackwater River. Crews will close one lane at a time and complete concrete work and deck repairs. The project began Monday on the northbound bridge and is expected to move to the southbound structure before its anticipated completion at the end of the month. 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I'm Austin Bolt.
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10: It is 1:35 on this Friday afternoon. A look at your forecast now on KMMO. Lots of sunshine here in the Marshall area. There are some clouds to be had, mostly along and south of the 50 highway corridor at this point. Temperature-wise, well, we're looking at anything from the low to mid-80s across the area. It'll continue to be warm, upper 80s, the forecast high, along with a breeze out of the south, 10 to 15 miles per hour. Partly cloudy this evening, clouds on the increase overnight. Tonight we have a 70% chance for showers and thunderstorms after midnight with a low temperature in the mid-60s and a southerly wind 5 to 10 miles per hour. 70% chance for showers and thunderstorms on Saturday, most of that in the morning. Otherwise, a partly sunny day with a high in the lower 80s, southerly wind 10 to 15. Saturday night, partly cloudy, low in the mid-60s, southeast wind 5 to 10, gusts up to 20, and a mostly sunny day on Sunday with a high in the upper 80s, southerly wind 15 to 20, gusts up to 35. Looking ahead to Monday, it'll be a partly sunny day outside of a 50% chance for afternoon showers and thunderstorms. Temperature Monday in the upper 80s. Tuesday, partly sunny, 40% chance for an afternoon shower with a high in the upper 70s. And on Wednesday, mostly sunny with a high in the lower 70s. Barometric pressure 29.77, humidity 54%, wind out of the south-southeast 11, gusting up to 19. Looking at temperatures around the area, 80 right now at Columbia, it's 81 at Boonville, 85 degrees at Blackwater, and 84 degrees in Marshall at KMMO.
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0: District.
5: Soybeans, corn, and hogs are down. Cattle were up. Hello, I'm Megan Grebner with your commodity market update on Brownfield. You better build bigger bins. It's just a suggestion, but regardless, be ready to maximize your per acre profits with MX Series corn by Stein. Stein has yield. Soybeans were lower on fund and technical selling. China will reportedly buy more U.S. ag products, but details continue to be hard to find. Parts of the U.S. will see planting delays over the next few days. July beans were down 15.5 at 11.77. August beans down 13.25 at 11.76.5. Corn was lower on fund and technical selling. Corn has been watching the U.S. planting pace, along with rain chances in some dry second crop areas of Brazil. Harvest weather in Argentina looks generally favorable. July corn was down 11.75 at 455.75. September corn was down 11.25 at 463. The wheat complex was down on fund and technical selling. The recent rally has been limiting new crop export demand, and global supplies are ample. 71% of U.S. winter wheat growing areas are in some stage of drought. That's up 1% on the week. In Chicago, July wheat was down 22.25 at 635.75. September wheat down 22 at 649.75. In Kansas City, July wheat was down 17.25 at 688. And in Minneapolis, July wheat was down 16.75 at 687.75. Live and feeder cattle were up, supported by the week's direct business and those tight market-ready supplies. June live cattle up $1.82 at $253.90. August lives were up $177 at $247.92. August feeder cattle were up $3.45 at $361.45. Hogs were down on technical selling and inconsistent fundamentals. June lean hogs down 77 at $98.75. July lean hogs down 120 at $103.35. I'm Megan Grebner for Brownfield.
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3: Mostly sunny for this Friday afternoon. Temperature in the upper 80s. Slight chance for an evening shower or thunderstorm, then a 70% chance for showers and thunderstorms after midnight tonight. Low in the mid-60s. 70% chance for showers and thunderstorms mainly in the morning on Saturday. Otherwise, partly sunny, high in the lower 80s. And a mostly sunny Sunday with a high in the upper 80s. That's a look at your forecast on KMMO.
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5: 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Warming up just a bit here at Aronimink, but the wind is still whipping. Two of the biggest needle movers in golf are just trying to make the cut. Back-to-back Masters champion Rory McIlroy with a birdie at two. He's now three over, just inside the projected cut line. Bryson DeChambeau with three straight pars to begin his second round. He is six over and has to start moving soon. The lead is four under, shared by Aldrich Potgieter and Alex Smalley. Potgieter one under today through eight, no blemishes on the card. Smalley fired a one under 69 and finished with a birdie at nine. Scotty Scheffler also birdied the ninth to wrap up his day. He's two under, two back, and really not bad after starting with three bogeys in the first four holes. Cameron Young eagled the ninth to move to two under. I'm Ted Emmerich, Westwood One Sports.
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0: Little last minute cameo from Diamond Rio there on Real Radio KMMO as we prepare for news at the top of the hour. This is Real Radio KMMO Marshall, where it's currently 83 degrees at 2 o'clock. Good afternoon.
1: He says they agreed on the straight. I'm Carmen Roberts, Fox News. President Trump is on his way home from his summit with China's President Xi and told reporters on Air Force One they agree the strait should be open, but...
2: We have a blockade that's so effective, he'd like to see it opened up. He gets about 40% of his energy or his oil from that, you know, from the strait. We get none. We don't need it.
1: The president in a White House video, and Fox's Lucas Tomlinson has more from Dubai as efforts to reopen the strait remain deadlocked.
3: During the Beijing summit, about a dozen ships made it out of the Strait of Hormuz, including some from China. It also turned violent, as you mentioned, Sandra. An Indian flagship filled with thousands of goats and sheep was sunk off the coast of Oman. All 14 crew members were rescued. The attack on the Indian ship took place while India was hosting a BRICS economics summit. Another ship was hijacked by Iranian commandos off the coast of the UAE, last seen heading toward Iranian waters. And today, OPEC-free UAE announcing plans for a second oil pipeline bypassing the Strait of Hormuz, which would double export capacity beginning next year.
1: Sources tell the AP that the Pentagon is halting the Army's deployment to Poland as part of President Trump's ordered troop reduction in Europe, which initially focused on Germany. U.S. officials confirm 4,000 troops are no longer en route to Poland. A judge in Manhattan declares a mistrial in Harvey Weinstein's rape retrial.
4: This was the third attempt from Jessica Mann to put Weinstein behind bars. Mann claims Weinstein raped her at a Manhattan hotel March 18, 2013. Weinstein has maintained the encounter was consensual. Manhattan DA Alvin Bragg, in response, called Mann's bravery inspiring and said that while they are disappointed with the result, they respect the jury system.
1: Fox's Michelle Polino. 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
1: Tennessee's only Democratic congressman, Steve Cohen, announced today he's ending his bid for re-election after Republicans in his state redrew his district to favor the GOP and, he says, defeat him.
9: This new lines is nothing like the 9th district that I've represented. I've had the great honor to represent the 9th district for the last 19 and a half years, and it's been a district that is a majority African-American district.
1: And Cohen is challenging the state's redistricting in court and said he would re-enter the race if that lawsuit succeeded in restoring his old district. This is the big day at the Fed, a changing of the guard atop the Federal Reserve as Kevin Warsh gets ready to take over as chairman.
10: Despite pressure from President Trump to leave the chair position, Jay Powell stayed on until his second four-year term ended, and that's today. He said late last month, rather than leave entirely, he'd stay on the Board of Governors because of the Trump administration's initial effort to investigate cost overruns of the Federal Reserve building renovations.
1: Fox's Jessica Rosenthal. Ahead of the World Cup, New York City's turning streets near 50 schools into soccer pitches.
11: The program is going to close streets to cars and transform them into spaces where students can play soccer and do other activities. Meanwhile, across the Hudson and into New Jersey, there's been a bit of controversy, mainly all about transportation, how fans are going to get to the games, how they're going to make it to this stadium. Well, New Jersey Transit is going to be running trains to the stadium from Manhattan and vice versa. versa. But the cost of tickets, it has drawn national headlines. The very latest from New Jersey's Governor Mikey Sherrill saying, hey, good news. Transit is lowering ticket prices to 98 without New Jersey taxpayer money.
1: Fox's Marissa Torres. Now, that round-trip $98 fare is less than the $150 originally proposed, but still far greater than the regular fare of $13. I'm Carmen Roberts. This is Fox News.
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0: Wellness. 2:06 on a Friday afternoon. Look at your forecast on KMMO. Looking at sunshine around the area for the most part. Unless you're south of I-70, then you're probably dealing with some clouds. At least that's what the satellite imagery is indicating to us. Temperature-wise, well, we're looking at temperatures that are in the low to mid-80s right now. Upper 80s, the forecast high for this afternoon. That breeze out of the south, 10 to 15 miles per hour. Partly cloudy this evening, mostly cloudy tonight. 70% chance for showers and thunderstorms after midnight. Low in the mid-60s and a southerly wind 5 to 10. Partly sunny on Saturday. 70% chance for showers and thunderstorms, mainly in the morning. Temperature in the lower 80s and a wind out of the south 10 to 15 miles per hour. Saturday night, partly cloudy. Low in the mid-60s. A southeast wind 5 to 10. Gusts up to 20. And a mostly sunny day on Sunday with a high in the upper 80s and a southerly wind 15 to 20, gusting up to 35. Monday, partly sunny, 50% chance for afternoon showers and thunderstorms with a high in the upper 80s. Tuesday, partly sunny, 40% chance for an afternoon shower with a high in the upper 70s. And on Wednesday, back to the sunshine with a high in the lower 70s. Barometric pressure 29.77 right now, humidity 54%, wind out of the south 12, gusting up to 17. Currently 80 degrees at Tipton, it's 80 at Pilot Grove, 80 at Sedalia, and 84 degrees at Marshall at KMMO.
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1: Look at your local closing grain prices for this Friday afternoon, 15th day of May. Beans down 16, 1132. Corn down 12, 421. And wheat down 22, 601. For the week, beans down 36, corn down 19, and wheat up.
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1: Mostly sunny for this Friday afternoon, temperature in the upper 80s. Slight chance for an evening shower or thunderstorm, then a 70% chance for showers and thunderstorms after midnight tonight, low in the mid-60s. 70% chance for showers and thunderstorms mainly in the morning on Saturday, otherwise partly sunny, high in the lower 80s, and a mostly sunny Sunday with a high in the upper 80s. That's a look at your forecast on KMMO.

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1: 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Arana Mink is taking no prisoners. World number one Scottie Scheffler signed for a 1-over-71, and he made a bold declaration about the setup after his second round.
2: This is the hardest set of pin locations that I've seen since I've been on tour, and that includes U.S. Opens, that includes Oakmont. It's just very difficult. I mean, it's difficult to get the ball close to the hole. It's difficult to hold putts, especially when you have big slopes and wind, and I think that's why you see the scores, so close to par.
1: The Donald Ross design green complexes really are no joke. Scheffler is 2 under for the week, 3 off the lead. Aldrich Pottgieter on top at 5 under. The 21-year-old is 2 under today through 10. There are a few low scores out there, just not many. Chris Goddard upshot the round of the week, a 5 under 65. He is 3 under and 2 back. I'm Ted Emmerich, Westwood One Sports.
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11: When we're going to create devastating, permanent, irreversible harms to our environment and cause very serious health issues, what are we doing? We need to slow our roll. And so now we're trying to focus our efforts on the local county boards, township boards, because the more localized the issue is, the more power that people have. And we've been very successful in helping people to kill it with zoning, planning, proper check marks and safeguards in place, because I don't care. Larry Fink can't come in and tell a small community that they have to override their own zoning. The people can kill it. And when they have, these companies just go somewhere else.
10: Thank you, Tammy, for bringing it back, because we could spend this entire time talking about the big 34,000 foot view, but we need to spend as much time as possible, because there are folks right now that are desperate, wanting help. And I know, Kristen, you've got real world dangers of what the construction and the generation of electricity that they're using and what this is going to mean to the local community.
11: Yeah, there are other hazards involved with these hyperscale data centers. And they all are different sizes, but we have seen pictures and videos on panels we've been on where there was like 40 plus generators, which are like giant shipping container sizes. And they do generator testing sometimes weekly or monthly. And the issue is it releases something called dioxins. Dioxins are a mixture of chemicals that are created in combustion, and they are carcinogenic, meaning cancer-causing. It also has VOCs, which stands for volatile organic compounds. There's other toxicants, which are industrial contaminants, basically. And there's something called PM2.5, and the EPA regulates that, and it stands for particulate matter that is less than or equal to 2.5 microns. That's 30 times smaller than the human hair. Because when those are in the air, then they get into the deep lung. And in Kansas, you guys have high winds, so that emissions can be carried everywhere. And speaking of your wind, did you know tonal noise can get carried by the wind and actually go way further than where the center is?
10: Thank you, Kristen and Tammy. We need to get the facts to the local policymakers. Loose tails.
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0: 2:33 on this Friday afternoon. We're looking at your forecast now on KMMO. Looking at sunshine around the area, temperatures that are making their way through the mid and upper 80s right now. Forecast says we'll average in the upper 80s this afternoon, along with a breeze out of the south, 10 to 15 miles per hour. Partly cloudy evening, mostly cloudy overnight tonight, 70% chance for showers and thunderstorms after midnight. Low in the mid 60s, a southerly wind 5 to 10 miles per hour. Partly sunny on Saturday, 70% chance for showers and thunderstorms mainly in the morning. Temperature in the lower 80s and a southerly wind 10 to 15. Saturday night, partly cloudy, low in the mid-60s, southeast wind 5 to 10, gusts up to 20, and a mostly sunny day on Sunday with a high in the upper 80s and a southerly wind 15 to 20, gusting up to 35. Monday will be a partly sunny day. We have a 50% chance for afternoon showers and thunderstorms with a high in the upper 80s. And on Tuesday, partly sunny, 40% chance for an afternoon shower. High on Tuesday in the upper 70s. Barometric pressure 29.77 right now, relative humidity at 54%, our wind out of the south 14, gusting up to 21. Currently 83 degrees at Warrensburg, it's 83 at Concordia, 83 as well at Sweet Springs, and 84 degrees in Marshall at KMMO.
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1: That's why Stein's focused on delivering higher yielding genetics faster than the competition, and why they release more new Enlist E3 lines than any other company. Stein has yield. Soybeans and corn are down with another round of liquidation, watching planting activity. July beans were 15 and a half lower at 1177. August was down 13 and a quarter at 1176 and a half. July corn was 11 and three quarters lower at 455 and three quarters. September was down 11 and a quarter at 463. Cattle were supported by the week's direct trade. Megan Grebner has more on that in a second. June live was up 182 at 253.90. August was 177 higher, 247.92. August feeders are up 345 at 361.45. And on technical selling, June hogs were down 77 at 98.75. July was 120 lower at 103.35. Now here's Megan Grebner with Cash Livestock. Megan?
2: Thanks, Sean. Direct cash cattle trade activity was quiet Friday. For the week, dress deals in the north were up mostly $410 to $415, $7 to $12 higher than the prior week's weighted average basis in Nebraska. Live deals in the south were up mostly $260 to $262, $3 to $5 higher than the previous week's weighted averages. Estimated cattle slaughter was 100,000 head, up 8,000 on the week and down nearly 4,000 on the year. The cash hog market continues to run at an inconsistent basis. There are ample supplies of market-ready hogs available, making demand a priority. There have been some bright spots when it comes to global demand for U.S. pork, but there are still long-term concerns that linger. Summer grilling season is just around the corner, which could provide a boost to domestic demand. Estimated hog slaughter was 445,000 head, down 34,000 on the week and down about 19,000 on the year. With John Perkins, I'm Megan Grebner for Brownfield.
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5: Odessa, mostly sunny for this Friday afternoon, temperature in the upper 80s.

0: Slight chance for an evening shower or thunderstorm, then a 70% chance for showers and thunderstorms after midnight tonight, low in the mid-60s. 70% chance for showers and thunderstorms mainly in the morning on Saturday, otherwise partly sunny, high in the lower 80s, and a mostly sunny Sunday with a high in the upper 80s. That's a look at your forecast on KMMO. 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
1: 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Wrangler, for the ride of life. Aldrich Pottgeter won his first PGA Tour event last summer in Detroit. The 21-year-old is leading this major in the second round. 5-under par, he is 2-under today through 12. Alex Smalley in solo second at 4-under in the clubhouse and one back. Rory McIlroy fighting to make the cut. Two birdies in the first four holes. He's now through six today, plus two and inside the cut line. Bryson DeChambeau, meanwhile, dropping to plus nine after a double bogey at seven. Ben Kern might end up as the only club pro to make the cut at plus one, a 367 today. Kern, the general manager at Hickory Hills Golf Club in Grove City, Ohio. He says he's a six handicap who gets to play only once a week. Kern's going to play all 4 days this week. I'm Ted Emmerich, Westwood One Sports.
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6: A win for Texas Democrats. I'm Carmen Roberts, Fox News. The all-Republican Texas Supreme Court refuses to declare that Democratic lawmakers who briefly fled the state in 2025 to block a vote on new congressional maps vacated their office.
7: Texas Governor Greg Abbott argues House Democratic Leader Gene Wu forfeited his seat, vacating it, when he and more than 50 other Democrats fled the state last year to prevent a vote on a new, more Republican-friendly congressional map. Abbott asked the all-Republican state Supreme Court to remove Wu from office. It's refusing to do that, saying essentially it's not getting involved in a dispute where there are already tools for the executive and legislative branches to resolve it, and in this case did, with political pressure and fines, without judicial intervention. Wu and the other lawmakers came back in about 2 weeks, and the new map was passed and signed into law. Chris Foster, Fox News.
6: The Texas redistricting effort kicked off a cascading effort by both parties across the country to redraw voting maps ahead of this year's midterm elections as President Trump pushes the GOP to retain a slim majority in Congress. Meantime, Florida's new GOP-friendly House district maps face their first court challenge today, with attorneys representing voters arguing the map violates the state's ban on partisan gerrymandering. Judge did not say when he would rule. President Trump will be back in the U.S. tonight after wrapping up a two-day summit in Beijing with China's President Xi, where discussions were unexpectedly dominated by talk about Taiwan.
8: On Taiwan, he does not want to see a fight for independence because that would be a very strong confrontation.
6: The president in a White House video aboard Air Force One overnight. The two leaders also discussed trade and the war with Iran, but did not announce any major breakthroughs. And stocks are sliding. U.S. crude is rising. The Dow's down 537 points at this hour. U.S. crude up more than 4% at $105.57 a barrel. 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
6: North America's largest commuter rail system faces a potential shutdown as a 12:01 a.m. Saturday deadline to avert a strike draws near. The Long Island Railroad, or LIRR, which serves New York City's eastern suburbs, has spent months negotiating a new contract with labor officials representing locomotive engineers and other train workers. Phoenix police fire a sergeant accused of trying to provoke high school students during an anti-ICE protest.
13: Phoenix Police Chief Matthew Giordano saying community trust is not something we are owed. It is something we earn every day, announcing the firing of Sergeant Dustin Mullen. The move comes after an investigation into Mullen, who showed up masked and armed while off duty to an anti-ICE protest in January led by high schoolers, allegedly saying on camera he wanted students to assault him so they could be arrested.
14: My plan is legitimately to just let them all assault me and you guys arrest them all, and I will keep it on film. I also have other people filming from distance. So my goal would be to get all these kids in jail if they want to break the law.
13: Mullen's attorney has filed a lawsuit against the city, claiming the firing was politically motivated retaliation. Kristen Goodwin, Fox News.
6: Jurors deadlocked in Harvey Weinstein's rape retrial, forcing the judge to declare a mistrial today.
15: Manhattan DA Alvin Bragg said that while they are disappointed with the result, they respect the jury system. Weinstein's defense team, in a statement, said in part that this shows how deeply public perception and prejudice surrounding Weinstein have become embedded in society.
6: Fox's Michelle Polino. This is the third time prosecutors have sought to convict Weinstein for allegedly raping Jessica Mann in 2013. The former Hollywood mogul remains behind bars, though, for convictions on other sex crimes. And police in Nigeria say students are missing following an attack by suspected jihadi militants on a school in Borno. I'm Carmen Roberts. This is Fox News.
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20: 3:06 now on a Friday afternoon. A look at your forecast on KMMO. We're looking at sunshine around the area for the most part. There are some clouds to be had primarily along and south of the Highway 50 corridor. Temperatures that are anywhere between the low, mid, and upper 80s. It depends upon whether you have more sun or more clouds as to whether you have the slightly cooler temperature or the slightly warmer temperature where you are. We will continue with the sunshine for the most part the rest of this afternoon, according to the forecast. Upper 80s, the average high, that wind out of the south 10 to 15. Partly cloudy this evening, clouds on the increase tonight, 70% chance for showers and thunderstorms after midnight, low in the mid-60s and a southerly wind 5 to 10. Partly sunny on Saturday, 70% chance for showers and thunderstorms mainly in the morning, temperature in the lower 80s and a southerly wind 10 to 15. And Saturday night, partly cloudy, low in the mid-60s, a southeast wind 5 to 10, gusting up to 20. It'll be mostly sunny on Sunday. We'll get into the upper 80s. Monday, partly sunny, 50% chance for afternoon showers and thunderstorms, temperature in the upper 80s. And then on Tuesday, partly sunny with a 40% chance for an afternoon shower, high on Tuesday in the upper 70s. Barometric pressure 29.77 and steady. Relative humidity 54%. Wind out of the south 15, gusting up to 22. Currently 86 degrees at Lexington, 83 at Higginsville, 84 at Alma, and 84 degrees in Marshall at KMMO.
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6: Mostly sunny for this Friday afternoon, temperature in the upper 80s. Slight chance for an evening shower or thunderstorm, then a 70% chance for showers and thunderstorms after midnight tonight, low in the mid-60s. 70% chance for showers and thunderstorms mainly in the morning on Saturday, otherwise partly sunny, high in the lower 80s, and a mostly sunny Sunday with a high in the upper 80s. That's a look at your forecast on KMMO.

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5: .330, sunshine 85 degrees. 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
6: Thank you and good afternoon. The city of Sedalia will rebid a sidewalk project after the winning bidder said they were unable to finish it this year. I'll have more on that in other news right after.
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6: Last. The city of Sedalia will rebid a sidewalk project after the winning bidder said they were unable to finish it this year. The city council voted last week to reject the bid that SNA Contracting had submitted last December, beating out three other bids to replace a number of sidewalks around the city. City Administrator Matthew Wirt says the contractor is already involved in a number of projects for the city, with deadlines approaching.
7: The staff would like that project to start in this fiscal year. We had awarded it in the last fiscal year, and the company doesn't have the time to do it. We suggested as staff that because of scheduling conflicts and the work that they already have, that they're not going to be able to get it done in this fiscal year, and so that would be carrying it over, and this is for sidewalk work and repairs, so this was completely designed to be repair work on sidewalks throughout Sedalia to get more repair work done.
6: SNA had won the bid in January with a contract totaling $477,000. They're already under contract with the city to complete the North Central Neighborhood Connect sidewalk project, as well as four storm drainage improvement projects. Ward says the city will go back out to bid to find a contractor able to start the project in the current fiscal year. The request for bids listed 13 different sidewalk projects. SNA's bid would have seen just three projects completed to stay within the $500,000 budgeted for this year's repairs. The Moberly School District Board of Education approved its fiscal year 2027 budget and issued its general obligation bonds for 2026 during its meeting on Tuesday. Superintendent Christina Wright says the district was still able to form a balanced budget, even despite some uncertainty with the Missouri Foundation formula and other changes state lawmakers could make.
8: We needed to pull together a balanced budget, so we have done that with our revenue and expenditures projected to be just about in the $35 million range. So we continue to keep an eye on classroom trust funds, state adequacy target, and the foundation formula and the governor's funding of each of those. But using some of the numbers predicted from the Missouri Association of School Administrators and the State Department, we were able to come up with a balanced budget.
6: The budget was approved by the board and takes effect on July 1st. The board also approved a resolution to issue its 2026 general obligation bonds, which total almost $12 million. Wright details what projects these bonds will fund.
8: So we're going to start with a middle school renovation and upgrade. That building is in its original state from the 80s, and then we will be working on the storm shelter add-on to the Spartan Fieldhouse, which also will have locker rooms included and classroom expansion space. And then we'll be doing some infrastructure upgrades at the elementary buildings.
6: The board also decided to cancel its July board meeting and instead meet twice in the month of June. The Board of Education plans to meet on June 9th and June 23rd. The Ray County man who admitted last month in court to robbing a Lexington pharmacy will spend the next 20 years in state prison. A judge handed down the sentence Monday to 42-year-old Lewis M. Patty, 1 month after he pleaded guilty to charges that he robbed a pharmacy on Business Route 13 at gunpoint last September, stealing oxycodone and Oxycontin. He also admitted to being a felon in possession of a weapon, as he had pleaded guilty to robbery of another pharmacy in 2012. Court documents accuse Patty of walking into the pharmacy, drawing a pistol, and demanding the narcotics. Patty is said to have then jumped the counter and demanded employees open the cabinet containing the medications. He fled the scene but was apprehended by law enforcement outside Richmond. Patty was sentenced to 20 years for the first-degree robbery charge and 12 years for unlawful possession of a firearm, with sentences to be served concurrently. You're listening to news on KMMO. I'm Austin Boland.
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5: 3:37 on a Friday afternoon. Look at your forecast on KMMO. Well, we're enjoying sunshine here in the Marshall area. There are a few high-level clouds scattered about here and there. More clouds, though, when you are along and south of the Highway 50 corridor. Quite a bit of clouds, actually, across west central into south central Missouri right now. Clouds will be on the increase for all of us as we head through what's left of this Friday afternoon and into the evening and overnight hours. Eventually, we get some showers and thunderstorms out of those clouds after midnight tonight. It'll be a 70% chance for precipitation. Temperatures tonight expected to be in the mid-60s, along with a wind out of the south, 5 to 10 miles per hour. Partly sunny on Saturday, 70% chance for showers and thunderstorms, mainly in the morning. Temperature tomorrow in the lower 80s, a southerly wind 10 to 15. And partly cloudy Saturday night, low in the mid-60s, and a southeast wind 5 to 10, gusts up to 20. Mostly sunny on Sunday, high in the upper 80s, southerly wind 15 to 20, gusting up to 35, and partly cloudy Sunday night with a low around 70. As we look ahead to Monday, 50% chance for showers and thunderstorms in the afternoon, otherwise partly sunny with a high in the upper 80s. And on Tuesday, partly sunny, 40% chance for an afternoon shower. Temperature Tuesday in the upper 70s. 29.74 barometric pressure right now. That's down a bit from a half hour ago. Relative humidity 52%. Wind out of the south 11, gusting up to 16. 87 right now at Chillicothe. It's 88 at Brookfield. 86 degrees at Carrollton and 85 degrees in Marshall at KMMO.
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13: This is Real Radio KMMO Marshall, 85 degrees at 4 o'clock.
14: He'll be home soon. I'm Carmen Roberts, Fox News. President Trump will be back in Washington in a few hours after wrapping up a two-day Beijing summit with China's President Xi.
15: He's all business, and that's, I like that. I mean, that's a good thing.
14: The president is speaking to Fox's Hannity before leaving China, and the president says he and Xi made several trade deals, including for Beijing to buy 200 Boeing planes and lots of soybeans, and agreed the Strait of Hormuz should be open.
16: During the Beijing summit, about a dozen ships made it out of the Strait of Hormuz, including some from China. It also turned violent. An Indian flagged ship filled with thousands of goats and sheep was sunk off the coast of Oman. All 14 crew members were rescued. The attack on the Indian ship took place while India was hosting a BRICS economic summit.
14: Fox's Lucas Tomlinson in Dubai. China gets about 40% of its oil from Iran, and President Trump says Xi has agreed to buy American oil. Stock markets worldwide dropped from records as worries about oil prices rattled investors. The S&P 500 lost 92 points, but posted a seventh straight weekly gain. The Nasdaq dived 410 points, but snapped a six-week win streak, and the Dow slid 537 points. U.S. crude oil at $105.58 a barrel, up 4%. Democratic Congressman Steve Cohen of Tennessee announced he's ending his reelection bid after Republicans in his state carved up his district to favor the GOP.
17: This new lines is nothing like the 9th district that I've represented. I've had the great honor to represent the 9th district for the last 19 and a half years, and it's been a district that is a majority African-American district.
14: Meantime, new House seat districts that could help Republicans win several additional seats in Florida got their first test in court today. The judge did not say when he would rule. 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
14: Federal prosecutors charge an Iraqi national, Mohammed al-Sadi, with allegedly planning terrorist attacks across Europe and plotting attacks on Jewish institutions in the U.S. He was in court in Manhattan today to face federal terrorism charges.
20: The plots include not only that synagogue in New York City, but other Jewish sites in the United States. Specifically, authorities say he provided Kataib Hezbollah with weapons, transportation, and personnel. The allegations go back to 2019. According to the criminal complaint unsealed, in early April this year, al-Sayyidi texted an undercover officer a photograph and a map of a prominent Jewish synagogue in New York City. He wanted a terrorist attack to take place there. The same story for two additional locations, Jewish centers in Los Angeles and one in Scottsdale, Arizona.
14: Fox's David Spunt reporting. Also in Manhattan, a judge declares a mistrial in Harvey Weinstein's rape retrial after the majority male jury became deadlocked. Indiana Supreme Court denies Planned Parenthood's petition to review its challenge of the state's abortion law.
21: Planned Parenthood's lawsuit requested broader access to abortions, medical exemptions, and to block the state's hospital-only requirement.
14: Fox's Jeff Manasso. Uganda confirms an Ebola case in a Congolese man who died in the Ugandan capital after testing his body after he died. And Congo's reported more than 240 suspected cases and 65 deaths.
22: The new case is linked to a remote eastern part of Congo, which often faces logistical challenges for health workers responding to a disease outbreak.
14: Fox's CJ Papa. And California's hits the brakes on one of the radio's most recognizable charity jingles.
23: 1-877 cars for kids.
24: The jingle has been stuck in people's heads for years, but now a California judge says the ads can't keep airing in the state. The court ruled the charity misled donors about where their money was going.
14: Fox's Matt Murphy. I'm Carmen Roberts, and this is Fox News.
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13: 4:06 on a Friday afternoon. Look at your forecast on KMMO. Enjoying sunshine this afternoon. Some of you dealing with some clouds, though. More of those clouds are now starting to drift northward across I-70 into northwestern and north central Missouri. That area has had more sun this afternoon, while more clouds have been the rule across west central through south central Missouri today. Clouds will be on the increase degrees for all of us as we head toward the evening hours, and after midnight tonight, it's a 70% chance for showers and thunderstorms. Temperature-wise, well, we've been in the low to mid to upper 80s. It kind of depends upon whether you've had more clouds or more sun this afternoon. We will have a low tonight in the mid 60s, and that wind out of the south, 5 to 10 miles per hour. On Saturday, a partly sunny day outside of a 70% chance for showers and thunderstorms, most of that during the morning. Temperature tomorrow in the lower 80s, a southerly wind 10 to 15. Partly cloudy Saturday night, low in the mid 60s, southeast wind 5 to 10, gusts up to 20, and a mostly sunny day on Sunday with a high in the upper 80s and a southerly wind 15 to 20, gusting up to 35. Monday, partly sunny, 50% chance for afternoon showers and thunderstorms, temperature in the upper 80s. And on Tuesday, a partly sunny day outside of a 40% chance for an afternoon shower, temperature Tuesday in the upper 70s. Barometric pressure, 29.74, humidity 54%, wind out of the south-southeast 15, gusting up to 21. Currently 86 degrees at Moberly. It is currently 87 degrees at Salisbury, 87 at Brunswick, and 84 degrees in Marshall at KMMO.
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2: May cover.
3: Skies will become partly cloudy as we head through what's left of this Friday afternoon and into the evening hours. Clouds on the increase overnight tonight, and we have a 70% chance for showers and thunderstorms after midnight. We'll go from temperatures averaging in the upper 80s today to lows tonight in the mid-60s. 70% chance for showers and thunderstorms mainly in the morning on Saturday, high in the lower 80s. And then a mostly sunny Sunday with a high in the upper 80s. That's a look at your forecast on KMMO.

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4: 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Maverick McNealy surging to the top of the leaderboard as the second round rolls on here at Aronim Inc. Back-to-back birdies at 1 and 2 to start his inward 9, and McNealy is now 5 under. Aldrich Potgieter and Alex Smalley both 4 under. Potgieter with his first misstep of the day, a bogey at 17 to drop to minus 4. Potgieter was bigger than a Hongan last season. He was the PGA Tour Rookie of the Year, now downright svelte, having dropped 35 pounds. He had a share of the 18-hole lead and is now one back. Three players at 3 under, Hideki Matsuyama, Chris Gotterup, and Steven Yeager. Gotterup with the round of the week, a 5 under 65. Scottie Scheffler at 2 under. He overcame three bogeys in his first four holes today. A 1 over 71. I'm Ted Emmerich, Westwood One Sports.
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13: 4:30, mostly sunny, 85 degrees. 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
14: Thank you and good afternoon. The city of Sedalia will rebid a sidewalk project after the winning bidder said they were unable to finish it this year. I'll have more on that and other news right after this.
15: With News on Missouri Net, I'm Marshall Griffin. Negotiations are dead on a property tax relief plan for Missourians. That's according to Bunston State Rep. Tim Taylor. He says the Missouri House and Senate cannot agree on changes to the bill they've been working on since the second half of last year. A wide-ranging health care package is on its way to Governor Kehoe for a decision. Elisa Nelson reports.
16: The Missouri legislature has passed a bill that aims to expand access to health care services, especially for chronic illnesses and pregnancy-related cases. The legislation would loosen some restrictions on virtual health care services and expand insurance coverage requirements for pregnancy-related care.
15: Boone County is not updating its voter rolls. County Clerk Brianna Lennon, a Democrat, says she needs a second set of definitions based on Missouri's new congressional districts, which she says she has not yet received. Republican Secretary of State Denny Hoskins disagrees.
17: We've had several county clerks across the state that have begun that redistricting process.
15: This is Missouri Now.
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14: The city of Sedalia will rebid a sidewalk project after the winning bidder said they were unable to finish it this year. The city council voted last week to reject the bid that SNA Contracting had submitted last December, beating out three other bids to replace a number of sidewalks around the city. City Administrator Matthew Wirt says the contractor is already involved in a number of projects for the city, with deadlines approaching.
19: The staff would like that project to start in this fiscal year. We had awarded it in the last fiscal year, and the company doesn't have the time to do it. We suggested as staff that because of scheduling conflicts and the work that they already have, that they're not going to be able to get it done in this fiscal year. And so that would be carrying it over. And this is for sidewalk work and repairs. So this was completely designed to be repair work on sidewalks throughout Sedalia to get more repair work done.
14: SNA had won the bid in January with a contract totaling $477,000. They're already under contract with the city to complete the North Central Neighborhood Connect sidewalk project, as well as four storm drainage improvement projects. Wirt says the city will go back out to bid to find a contractor able to start the project in the current fiscal year. The request for bids listed 13 different sidewalk projects. SNA's bid would have seen just three projects completed to stay within the $500,000 budgeted for this year's repairs. The Moberly School District Board of Education approved its fiscal year 2027 budget and issued its general obligation bonds for 2026 during its meeting on Tuesday. Superintendent Christina Wright says the district was still able to form a balanced budget, even despite some uncertainty with the Missouri Foundation formula and other changes state lawmakers could make.
20: Needed to pull together a balanced budget, so we have done that with our revenue and expenditures projected to be just about in the $35 million range. So we continue to keep an eye on classroom trust funds, state adequacy target, and the foundation formula and the governor's funding of each of those. But using some of the numbers predicted from the Missouri Association of School Administrators and the State Department, we were able to come up with a balanced budget.
14: The budget was approved by the board and takes effect on July 1st. The board also approved a resolution to issue its 2026 general obligation bonds, which total almost $12 million. Wright details what projects these bonds will fund.
20: So we're going to start with a middle school renovation and upgrade. That building is in its original state from the 80s, and then we will be working on the storm shelter add-on to the Spartan Fieldhouse, which also will have locker rooms included and classroom expansion space. And then we'll be doing some infrastructure upgrades at the elementary buildings.
14: The board also decided to cancel its July board meeting and instead meet twice in the month of June. The Board of Education plans to meet on June 9th and June 23rd. The Ray County man who admitted last month in court to robbing a Lexington pharmacy will spend the next 20 years in state prison. A judge handed down the sentence Monday to 42-year-old Lewis M. Patty, 1 month after he pleaded guilty to charges that he robbed a pharmacy on Business Route 13 at gunpoint last September, stealing oxycodone and oxycontin. He also admitted to being a felon in possession of a weapon, as he had pleaded guilty to robbery of another pharmacy in 2012. Court documents accuse Patty of walking into the pharmacy, drawing a pistol, and demanding the narcotics. Patty is said to have then jumped the counter and demanded employees open the cabinet containing the medications. He fled the scene but was apprehended by law enforcement outside Richmond. Patty was sentenced to 20 years for the first-degree robbery charge and 12 years for unlawful possession of a firearm, with sentences to be served concurrently. 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I'm Austin Bolt.
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22: 4:37 on this Friday afternoon. Look at your forecast on KMMO. Starting to get a little bit more of those clouds across the general area. So a good part of the afternoon, those clouds were limited to an area from west central through south central Missouri. Now that's beginning to overspread north of I-70. We're getting some high-level clouds right now in the Marshall area. And as we head into the evening hours, those clouds will continue to be on the increase, eventually bringing us some showers and thunderstorms after midnight tonight. It'll be a 70% chance for precipitation. Temperature-wise today, we've been between the mid and upper 80s. Overall, low tonight will be in the mid-60s. We'll continue with a breeze out of the south, 5 to 10 miles per hour. Partly sunny day on Saturday, 70% chance for showers and thunderstorms, mainly in the morning. Temperature in the lower 80s, a southerly wind 10 to 15. Partly cloudy Saturday night, low in the mid-60s, southeast wind 5 to 10, gusts up to 20, and a mostly sunny day on Sunday, high in the upper 80s, and a southerly wind 15 to 20, gusting up to 35. Looking ahead to Monday, we have a 50% chance for afternoon showers and thunderstorms, otherwise a partly sunny day with a high in the upper 80s, and on Tuesday, partly sunny, 40% chance for an afternoon shower, high on Tuesday in the upper 70s. Barometric pressure, 29.74. It's steady. Humidity, 54%. Wind out of the south-southeast, 12, gusting up to 18. 81 right now at Columbia, 84 at Boonville. It's 85 at Blackwater and 84 degrees in Marshall at KMMO.
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5: Well, it is time once again for our daily installment of Sports Q&A here on KMMO. It is brought to you by our good friends at Viking Athletic Goods on the square, downtown Marshall. And once again, we welcome in Austin Bolin. Austin, how are you doing today?
6: I'm doing pretty well. How about you?
5: Well, doing all right. Have you been following the PGA Championship?
6: No, not really. I've been just kind of busy over here working and doing my best to keep up with everything else, all thing high school baseball as well. So
5: yeah, we have baseball on the radio on the AM right now, actually.
6: Yep.
5: Yeah. So we have, of course, the PGA Championship that is underway. It's continuing now through Sunday at the Aronimink Golf Club in Newtown Square, Pennsylvania. And that's been the inspiration for our sports Q&A question for the past couple of days. And it will be once again today, our sports Q&A question. First caller in with the correct answer to our sports Q&A question will get today's sports Q&A t-shirt. So here we go. Which of these golfers holds the record for the most PGA Championship victories in history? Now, we have three choices this time. A, Tiger Woods, B, Walter Hagen, or C, Brooks Koepka. Again, which golfer holds the record for the most PGA Championship victories? Which of these golfers holds the record for the most PGA Championship victories in history? Is it A, Tiger Woods, B, Walter Hagen, or C, Brooks Koepka? 886-5666, toll-free 800-727-5666. First one in with the correct answer to our sports Q&A question, getting today's sports Q&A t-shirt. And now with sports brought to you by Viking Athletic Goods, here's Austin Bolin.
6: The Marshall Lady Owls soccer team is poised to make a run in the Class 3 District 15 tournament after securing the NCMC title and finishing out a 17-3 regular season. Marshall defeated Fulton 11-0 Tuesday, which was the team's 13th win in a row. It's been over a month since the Lady Owls last dropped a game, with their last loss being a 1-0 defeat to Southern Boone on March 30th. Head soccer coach Lorena Reyes says her players are motivated to make history in the last year of the NCMC's existence.
7: Just coming out and these girls wanting wanting to make history for this team. I think that's the biggest thing. They had the opportunity this year to do that, and that was our focus and our motivation.
6: Marshall is the third seed in the district tournament, behind top-seeded Summit Christian and second seed Capital City. The Lady Owls open the tournament by taking on Camdenton at 5:30 p.m. Saturday in Jefferson City. Rhea says she's proud of what Marshall has been able to accomplish so far this year.
7: Super proud of these girls and their ability to come out and just accomplish the goals they set at the beginning of the year this year. So just super proud of them.
6: If Marshall wins Saturday, the team will play again in the semifinals at 7 p.m. Tuesday. The district championship is scheduled for 6 p.m. Thursday. The Kansas City Royals will make their way down Interstate 55, having suffered a sweep at the hands of the Chicago White Sox. Despite scoring early, the Royals allowed the White Sox to respond just as fast and failed to capitalize on opportunities in their 6-2 loss at Wright Field last night, falling to last in the AL Central. The Royals took an early lead with runners at the corners and nobody out, with Michael Garcia scoring on Lane Thomas's sac fly. Despite allowing a stolen base and a hit-by-pitch, starter Anthony Kay struck out Salvador Perez and Vinny Pasquantino to curb the Royals' threat. Randall Grichuk blasted a 2-run home run in the home half of the frame off Chris Bubich, then accounted for 2 more runs in the third with his RBI single to center field. Chase Mydroth added an RBI in the next frame, sending a ground ball to center field. Garcia added to the Royals' tally in the seventh when his ground out scored Kyle Isbell, but the Royals added no more, leaving 8 on base, including going 0-for-5 with runners in scoring position. Bubich lasted just 4 innings in the loss, allowing 5 runs on 5 hits and 3 walks while striking out 4. Kay pitched into the seventh, posting a quality start of 2 runs on 6 hits with 2 walks, also recording 4 punchouts. It's now to St. Louis and Busch Stadium for MLB's Rivalry Weekend, as the Royals will face the Cardinals.

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1: 5 PGA Championship honors. Tiger Woods, 4. Brooks Koepka, 3.
2: Interesting.
1: So there you go. And a little side note, Hagen shares that honor of 5 PGA Championships with Jack Nicklaus.
2: Yeah, I was wondering why Jack Nicklaus's name wasn't included on this this list here, because I thought he also was up there. But yeah, good to know he also has 5. So
1: yeah,
2: have to store that away in the filing cabinet there.
1: Yeah. Overall, Walton has 10 majors under his belt, 2 U.S. Opens, of course, 5 PGA Championships, 4 British Opens, and he was the first American-born player to win the British Open. So there you go. Quite an honor there for Walter Hagen.
2: Quite the resume.
1: Yes.
2: And we'll see who wins this weekend's
1: edition. Stay tuned. We have updates from Westwood One from the PGA Championship all weekend long right here on KMMO. And we play Sports Q&A weekday afternoons, 4:45 on KMMO. Austin, I think you are going to be on the road Monday, correct?
2: That is correct.
1: You have some Marshall Owls baseball to bring our way.
2: The Owls will be in Ashland, so I will be on the road.
1: All right. Well, good luck on the road, and we'll play Sports Q&A on Monday.
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4: Talking trade and Taiwan, I'm Tom Graham, Fox News. President Trump returning from Beijing for a summit, following a summit with China's Xi Jinping. The leaders from the world's two largest economies focusing on several issues, including trade.
5: The president says China's agreed to buy more U.S. agriculture and live up to the commitments to buy 25 million tons of soybeans from American farmers each year through 2028. The president on Air Force One also saying China went beyond just planes for the airline industry, buying General Electric engines.
6: So they're buying General Electric, so it's approximately 450 engines, 200 planes, and a promise of up to 750 if they do a good job.
5: Bringing the top executives along on the trip threw the Chinese off, according to the president. It also allowed for movement now, possibly to open Chinese markets to more U.S. goods, as the Chinese president himself said that China would open wider.
4: Fox's Edward Lawrence at the White House. Justice Department charging Iraqi National with carrying out at least 18 terror attacks against U.S. and Israeli groups overseas.
7: Mohammed al-Sadi making his first court appearance in federal court in Manhattan. He has been charged with coordinating terror attacks that aim to stop the U.S. and Israeli war with Iran. He faces six federal counts, including providing material support to a foreign terrorist organization. Now, according to this federal complaint, al-Sadi is charged with planning, coordinating, financing, and promoting at least 18 attacks in Europe, plus two in Canada. Now, these were all attacks that were being planned since the start of the war in Iran in February. Now, al-Sadi planned to kill Americans and Jews, prosecutors say.
4: Fox's Brian Yenis. The State Department says Israel and Lebanon have agreed to a 45-day extension of their ceasefire after another round of talks in Washington. Israeli forces had been in an ongoing conflict with Iranian-backed militants in Lebanon. 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
4: Vice President J.D. 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
12: National Police Week culminated with the memorial, at which Vice President Vance recounted a number of incidents in which U.S. officers and deputies have been killed across the country.
13: Now, all three of these officers, Detective Baker, Detective Immunizer, and Detective Sergeant Becker, gave their lives confronting evil without hesitation.
12: He said what the country can do is work to ensure safety, noting that in 2025, the deaths of on-duty law enforcement reached its lowest level in 80 years.
13: We will never again let policymakers in the building behind us allow violent criminals to tee off on our police officers.
12: He praised members of law enforcement for running toward danger to protect us. Jessica Rosenthal, Fox News.
4: A key leader of a notorious Venezuelan gang is in federal custody in court today. Fox's Mike Tobin.
14: He's the first person to be extradited to the U.S. since Tren de Aragua was designated last winter as a foreign terrorist organization. As the release from the DOJ cited, he is looking at terrorism and international drug distribution charges. Specifically, the charges are material support to Tren de Aragua, conspiracy to provide material support, distribution of more than 5 kilograms of cocaine and meth for the U.S., and conspiracy to do so. Most of the TDA guys have nicknames. Jose Enriquez Martinez Flores went by the name Chucky. The allegation against him ranged from cocaine operations to prostitution and murder. He was arrested in Colombia March 31st last year and sent back to the U.S. yesterday.
4: A federal grand jury issuing a superseding indictment that lists four other suspected members of that Venezuelan gang. The Justice Department is preparing to seek an indictment against former Cuban President Raul Castro as President Trump threatens possible military action against the communist country. And it's reportedly related to Raul Castro's involvement with the shooting down of planes back in the 1990s. On Wall Street, the stock's finishing deep in the red. The Dow giving up 537 points. I'm Tom Graham. This is Fox News.
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3: 5:07 on this Friday afternoon. It was a sunny afternoon for the most part. Some of you, though, have had more clouds than sun, especially from west central through south central Missouri. Some of those clouds now beginning to overspread our area. And there are a few showers and thunderstorms that are making their way out of northeast Kansas and heading into northwest Missouri toward the St. Joseph area at the moment. We will continue to have a mostly sunny sky through the evening hours. However, clouds will be on the increase as we make our way through the overnight hours. And we could get a few of those showers and thunderstorms after midnight tonight, 70% chance for precipitation. As far as temperatures are concerned, we got up to 86 degrees here at the radio station in Marshall. Overnight low tonight expected to be in the mid-60s, and that breeze continues out of the south, 5 to 10 miles per hour. Partly sunny on Saturday, 70% chance for morning showers and thunderstorms. Temperature in the lower 80s, southerly wind 10 to 15. Saturday night, partly cloudy, low in the mid-60s, southeast wind 5 to 10, gusts up to 20, and a mostly sunny day on on Sunday, high in the upper 80s, and a southerly wind 15 to 20, gusting up to 35. Monday, partly sunny, 50% chance for afternoon showers and thunderstorms, high in the upper 80s. And on Tuesday, partly sunny, 40% chance for an afternoon shower, temperature Tuesday in the upper 70s. Barometric pressure, 29.74 right now, relative humidity at 56%, wind out of the southeast 10, gusting up to 15. 81 right now at Tipton, it's 83 at Pilot Grove, 84 at Sedalia, and 84 degrees in Marshall at KMMO.
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4: Skies will become partly cloudy as we head through what's left of this Friday afternoon and into the evening hours. Clouds on the increase overnight tonight, and we have a 70% chance for showers and thunderstorms after midnight. We'll go from temperatures averaging in the upper 80s today to lows tonight in the mid-60s. 70% chance for showers and thunderstorms mainly in the morning on Saturday, high in the lower 80s, and then a mostly sunny Sunday with a high in the upper 80s. That's a look at your forecast on KMO.
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10: 5:30, partly cloudy, 83 degrees. 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
11: Thank you and good afternoon. Attorney General Catherine Hanaway announced that her office has resolved litigation with Liberty Utilities, a gas company that failed to properly mark a gas line in Lexington, leading to the death of a child, numerous injuries, and the destruction of a home. I'll have more on that in other news right after this.
12: With News on MissouriNet, I'm Marshall Griffin. There's less than an hour left in this year's legislative session, and the outcome of several bills is still up in the air. Tony Luchtemeyer is the second in command in the state Senate.
13: Our work is still not done.
12: The 2026 regular session ends at 6 p.m. One priority that's dead on arrival is a bill that would have addressed property taxes. Bunston State Rep. Tim Taylor.
14: And until we're strong enough, both sides of this building, to understand that it's time to get off the back of the taxpayer, fix the holes in the cloak that's protecting him before we climb back on, then we shall not get anything done on property tax.
12: The Missouri legislature has passed a bill that aims to boost economic development in downtown St. Louis. The bill would allow cities to create innovation zones and offer incentives for new projects and redevelopment. And Missouri lawmakers have passed a bill that would create a purple alert system to help locate missing people with developmental disabilities. This is MissouriNet.
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11: Attorney General Catherine Hanaway announced that her office has resolved litigation with Liberty Utilities, a gas company that failed to properly mark a gas line in Lexington, leading to the death of a child, numerous injuries, and the destruction of a home. The state's litigation, separate from any private actions filed by the victims of the explosion, concluded with a consent judgment requiring Liberty Utilities to pay the maximum civil penalty of $30,000 for violating the Missouri Underground Facility Safety and Damage Prevention Act and to engage in a remapping process of their gas lines to prevent future tragedies. In April 2025, Liberty Utilities falsely told an excavator that all of its gas pipelines have been properly marked at a Lexington job site. Relying on that assurance, the contractor began excavation work and struck an unmarked gas main. Natural gas leaked into the community for hours before it ignited, leveling a home and injuring an entire family, resulting in the death of a minor. The consent judgment, filed in the Circuit Court of Lafayette County, requires Liberty Utilities to comply with the Missouri Underground Facility Safety and Damage Prevention Act for all future activities in the state. The company must also verify and remap all underground facilities it owns and operates within Lexington. Two of Glasgow's schools will have new principals next school year, following action taken Wednesday night by the district's Board of Education. The board accepted the resignation of Rex Belts, who has accepted a position next door in Fayette. Superintendent Stacy Cotman says the board moved quickly to hire Belts' successor, current middle school principal Molly Monig.
16: Mrs. Monig, who is currently our middle school principal, had expressed interest in the high school principal position, and so she is moving to the high school principal position. And then we are glad to welcome Colin Fitzgerald, who will fulfill the middle school principal's position and also do the special ed process coordinating for our district. He comes to us from Fort Osage, but he's originally from Salisbury, Missouri.
11: Cotman reflected on the partnership that Belts and Monig had as the district's secondary school administrators, saying that the experience will help Monig adjust to leading the high school.
16: Molly knows the system. Molly, prior to becoming a principal last year, was in the high school as a high school history teacher, so she knows our processes, knows the kids. I think it'll be a quick and easy transition for her. And Rex and Molly work close together, so she understands the parts of the high school position that might be a little different than the middle school.
11: Also Wednesday night, the Glasgow Board of Education certified the list of 28 seniors who will take part in graduation exercises this Sunday at 2 p.m. 16 eighth graders will take part in a promotion ceremony set for Thursday evening at 6. The board also voted to make no changes to the district's mission statement. Cotman says the board normally reviews the statement at the end of each year. The board will spend the next month considering the budget before they formally adopt it at their next meeting scheduled for June 30th. Three semi-trucks collided in the westbound lanes of Interstate 70 yesterday afternoon, resulting in serious injury to one of the drivers. The Missouri State Highway Patrol says that one of the three trucks, a Mack driven by a 50-year-old man from Columbia, had stopped in traffic at around 1:25 p.m. at the 35.8-mile marker, about 2 miles west of Odessa. That's when another semi, a Peterbilt driven by a 44-year-old man from Lake Lotawanna, struck the rear of the Mack. That caused the truck to overturn into the towed unit of a Kenworth from Illinois. The Columbia driver was flown to a Kansas City area hospital for treatment, while the other two drivers had no reported injuries. The crash resulted in traffic being stopped along westbound Interstate 70 for about 3 hours. As traffic was backing up, another collision occurred on the opposite end of Odessa at the 39.2-mile marker. The patrol reports that at around 2:30 p.m., a 19-year-old woman from Lewisburg, Kansas, attempted to overtake a semi-truck as it was slowing down. She struck the truck's rear, then went off the roadway and into a ditch. She was flown to a Kansas City area hospital, while the truck's driver, a 35-year-old man from Clinton, had no reported injuries. 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I'm Austin.
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11: Commission. Memorial service for 77-year-old Stephanie Weslow of Marshall, who died May 8th, will be held at 6 p.m. today at Campbell Lewis Funeral Home in Marshall, where visitation will be held at 4. Memorial service for 72-year-old Tom Bullard of Marshall, who died Monday, will be held at 2:30 p.m. Wednesday, May 20th, at Campbell Lewis Funeral Home in Marshall, where visitation will be held at 1:30. Interment will follow at Zor's Cemetery in Napton. Funeral service for 72-year-old Kenneth Allen Pearson of Sweet Springs, who died Thursday, will be held at 11 a.m. Thursday, May 21st, at Campbell Lewis Funeral Home in Sweet Springs, where burial will follow in Fairview Cemetery. Visitation will be held at 10 a.m. until the time of service. 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I'm Austin Boland.
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10: 5:40 now on this Friday afternoon. We're looking at your forecast on KMMO. Well, it was a sunny afternoon for some, a cloudy afternoon for others. Temperatures that ended up between the mid and upper 80s. We got up to 86 degrees here at the radio station in Marshall. Low tonight expected to be in the mid 60s. We'll have a 70% chance for showers and thunderstorms after midnight tonight, along with a breeze out of the south, 5 to 10 miles per hour. 70% chance for showers and thunderstorms mainly in the morning on Saturday. Otherwise, a partly sunny day with a high in the lower 80s, southerly wind 10 to 15. Saturday night, partly cloudy, low in the mid-60s, southeast wind 5 to 10, gusts up to 20, and a mostly sunny Sunday with a high in the upper 80s and a southerly wind 15 to 20, gusting up to 35. Looking ahead to Monday, partly sunny, 50% chance for afternoon showers and thunderstorms, high in the upper 80s. And on Tuesday, partly sunny, 40% chance for an afternoon shower, temperature Tuesday in the upper 70s. Barometric pressure remains steady at 29.74, humidity 59%, wind out of the south-southeast 9, gusting up to 13. Currently 81 degrees at Warrensburg, it's 82 degrees at Concordia, 83 at Sweet Springs, and 83 degrees in Marshall at KMMO.
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11: The Marshall High School baseball team couldn't generate enough offense early, falling to the Boonville Pirates 8-1 yesterday in a game heard on KMMO AM 1300. After a scoreless first inning, the Pirates capitalized on a leadoff walk issued by Brock Marshall in the second to score the game's first run. An RBI triple from Brody Porter in the third inning made it a 2-0 score. Boonville added to the lead in the fifth when Porter crushed a 2-run homer. Brock Marshall went 5 innings for the Owls, giving up 4 runs on 6 hits and 3 walks. The Pirates added 4 more runs in the 7th, all charged to Will Castaneda. The Owls did play to run in the 7th inning, thanks to an RBI single from Meyer Klinge. Boonville starter Bodie White was still able to go the distance, allowing just a run on 5 hits to go along with 8 strikeouts. MHS ends the regular season with a 12-13 record, now having lost each of their last 4. The Owls are the 4th seed in the Class 4 District A tournament, which gets underway on Monday. Marshall will face Hallsville in the district quarterfinals at 7 p.m. at Southern Boone High School in Ashland. The Kansas City Royals will make their way down Interstate 55, having suffered a sweep at the hands of the Chicago White Sox. Despite scoring early, the Royals allowed the White Sox to respond just as fast and failed to capitalize on opportunities in their 6-2 loss at Wright Field last night, falling to last in the AL Central. The Royals took an early lead with runners at the corners and nobody out, with Michael Garcia scoring on Lane Thomas's sac fly. Despite allowing a stolen base and a hit-by-pitch, starter Anthony Kay struck out Salvador Perez and Vinny Pasquantino to curb the Royals' threat. Randall Grichuk blasted a 2-run home run in the home half of the frame off Chris Bubich, then accounted for 2 more runs in the third with his RBI single to center field. Chase Mydroth added an RBI in the next frame, sending a ground ball to center field. Garcia added to the Royals' tally in the seventh when his groundout scored Kyle Isbell, but the Royals added no more, leaving 8 on base, including going 0-for-5 with runners in scoring position. Bubich lasted just 4 innings in the loss, allowing 5 runs on 5 hits and 3 walks while striking out 4. Kay pitched into the seventh, posting a quality start of 2 runs on 6 hits with 2 walks, also recording 4 punchouts. It's now to St. Louis and Busch Stadium for MLB's rivalry weekend, as the Royals will face the Cardinals. First pitch is at 7:15 p.m., with pregame coverage from the Royals Radio Network beginning at 6:30 on KMMO FM 102.9. That's a look at sports this hour on KMMO. I'm Austin Boland.
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17: Back on U.S. soil, I'm John Saucier, Fox News. President Trump has returned from a meeting with Chinese President Xi Jinping where they talked about top issues, including trade and, of course, Iran. Fox's Alexandria Hoff at the White House breaking down the meeting and what came out of it.
18: He's coming home with a message that direct engagement with China is possible without having to give up any strategic leverage. On Air Force One, the president talked about what was gained, preliminary agreements by President Xi for China to buy U.S. soybeans, U.S. energy exports, about 450 GE aerospace engines and Boeing planes.
19: Over 200 planes for Boeing with a promise of 750 planes, which will be by far the largest order ever.
18: President Xi was most interested in talking about Taiwan, a $14 billion arms deal to Taiwan passed through Congress, but President Trump has yet to sign it. Now on Iran, President Trump says his counterpart expressed frustration for the country effectively blocking the Strait of Hormuz, but that also he didn't pressure Xi to help end the conflict.
17: President Xi is expected to visit the United States in the fall. An Iraqi national, Mohammed al-Saadi, and his associates are accused of allegedly planning terrorist attacks across Europe and planning attacks on Jewish institutions in the United States. This guy's been brought to New York to face federal terrorism charges. Fox's David Splunt in Washington reporting on what these attacks might have entailed if they were followed through on.
3: The plots include not only that synagogue in New York City, but other Jewish sites in the United States. Specifically, authorities say he provided Kataib Hezbollah with weapons, transportation, and personnel. The allegations go back to 2019. According to the criminal complaint unsealed, in early April this year, al-Saadi texted an undercover officer a photograph and a map of a prominent Jewish synagogue in New York City. He wanted a terrorist attack to take place there. The same story for two additional locations, Jewish centers in Los Angeles and one in Scottsdale, Arizona.
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17: President Trump's Golden Dome defense system plans to include space-based capabilities, including detecting and intercepting missiles. But the Congressional Budget Office is predicting this project to cost over $1 trillion over 20 years. York Space Systems has one of the contracts for the project. The company's CEO, Dirk Wallinger, on Fox Business Network, saying it may look like the project is stalled, but it's not.
22: The federal government is trying to move more quickly. They're trying very hard, but it is still the federal government. And so what's been happening the last two quarters is they've really been putting in the logistical framework they need to let the money flow.
17: The Golden Dome expected to be modeled after Israel's Iron Dome defense system, with the White House calling it the, quote, Iron Dome for America. The FBI's Counter Drone Academy is gearing up to protect the nation's airspace ahead of the World Cup. Fox's Nate Foy's in Huntsville, Alabama, with more.
23: I interviewed the co-deputy director of the FBI, Christopher Rea, and he is very confident in the FBI's counter-drone capabilities. Here in Huntsville, the FBI is training state and local law enforcement across the country to help them protect American cities. They run drills with electronic defense systems that can jam or hijack drones, oftentimes in ways that fans wouldn't even notice. Authorities will be covering all 11 American cities hosting World Cup matches. The One Big Beautiful Bill allocates $250 million to protect World Cup cities from drones.
17: Historically, intercepting drones has been a federal authority. However, after President Trump signed the Safer Skies Act into law, it granted authorization for some trained local law enforcement officials to do it as well. And the NFL schedule is out. The Super Bowl, scheduled February 14th, 2027, falls on Valentine's Day and President's Day weekend. That's first in league history. A long holiday weekend for many U.S. workers who have President's Day off. It'll be Joe Buck and Troy Aikman on the call. The game will be held in the Los Angeles area once again at SoFi Stadium, which hosted the Super Bowl in 2022. In New York, I'm John Saucier, and this is Fox News.
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0: It is 6:05 now at Real Radio, KMMO. I'm Lou Michaels. We've got Kansas City Royals baseball coming your way at 6:30. Royals are in St. Louis. It's rivalry weekend across the major leagues. So leg one of the I-70 series for 2026 taking place at Busch Stadium in St. Louis, starting tonight with a 7:15 first pitch. Well, tonight after midnight, we have a chance for showers and thunderstorms. In fact, there'll be likely a 70% chance with lows tonight in the mid-60s, south winds 5 to 10 tomorrow, partly sunny. Showers and thunderstorms are still likely in the morning, highs in the low 80s, south winds at 10 to 15 tomorrow night, partly cloudy, lows mid-60s, mostly sunny Sunday, high in the upper 80s, Monday partly sunny and breezy, a chance of afternoon showers and thunderstorms, highs in the upper 80s. Tuesday, a chance of afternoon showers, otherwise partly sunny, a little bit cooler, highs in the upper 70s. Wednesday, mostly sunny and highs in the low 70s. Our barometer holding steady, 29.74. Humidity 54%, southeast wind at 15 miles per hour. Our high today, 86. Right now, we have 83 in Kansas City and also 83 at KMMO.
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